The number one hit music station, 95.9 KISS FM. Look, I don't want it to be this, but it's turning out to be the summer of canceled concerts. It's Chris Cruz. Let's hang out and chat about this next. Another major star taking 3 to 4 weeks off their tour.

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2: Dude, it's almost becoming like redundant at this point, but another major star has just postponed tour dates for 3 to 4 weeks. This time, unfortunately, due to a medical emergency. This time it's Poison frontman and Rock of Love stud Bret Michaels, who is currently on a Live and Amplified world tour. After emergency kidney stone surgery, he will be recovering and will not be performing. And it looks like tickets and everything for buyers are going to be rescheduled and some tickets refunded, all that. Get well soon, Bret Michaels. No one else, please cancel anything.
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16: This afternoon, we're looking at not terribly humid conditions, mostly sunny and not much wind either. We're in the low 80s for high temperatures today. Tonight, mostly moonlit skies, another bright night. A little bit humid too in the low 60s. We're back near 90 tomorrow with more humid conditions. From the WBAY First Alert Weather Center, I'm meteorologist Nolan Kane. 95.

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It was today in 2019 that Katy Perry lost as a jury ruled that she copied a melody from another song. Next, for the big clip, you be the judge. We'll play them back to back and you can.

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1: Today in music history in 2019, a jury ruled that Katy Perry's Dark Horse copied a Christian artist's song from 2008. 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First, here's Katy Perry's Dark Horse. You're going to come to me. And now here's a song that she was accused of plagiarizing called Joyful Noise.
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1: You know it's not good to be on the receiving end of a lawsuit from Ariana Grande. It's Chris Cruz. Next, I'll tell you who she's suing and why. It's a big deal. Get ready to shake
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0: Ariana Grande not playing games but looking for names after a group of anonymous hackers infiltrated some devices of people in her circle, stealing unreleased music, photos, and behind-the-scenes footage that was later sold online. So now in a lawsuit, Ariana Grande, what it sounds like, is looking to get subpoenas to internet service providers to find out who these individuals behind the attacks are and then take more legal action from there. So what have we learned today? Do not mess with Ariana Grande. She will sue you into the ground.
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Miley Cyrus got signed to a new record label, which is kind of whatever, right? Unless you're expecting new music from Miley Cyrus, because she just dropped a bomb. It's Chris Cruz. I'll reveal everything in just a

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0: Story broke earlier this week that Miley Cyrus got signed and moved to Atlantic Records, which for most fans is, you know, not that important, because if she releases new music, you'll hear it either way, right? Well, it is important because she's almost done with her next album and just dropped that bomb out of nowhere this week. Yes, she signed to Atlantic and is also working on a new album, which is based around her love for her fiance, Max. So it sounds like it's a little bit more of a lovey-dovey album, but we can expect any week now, I guess. No release date, but a new Miley Cyrus album, I would guess for sure, in 2026.
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This afternoon, we're looking at not terribly humid conditions, mostly sunny and not much wind either. We're in the low 80s for high temperatures today. Tonight, mostly moonlit skies, another bright night. A little bit humid too in the low 60s. We're back near 90 tomorrow with more humid conditions. From the WBAY First Alert Weather Center, I'm meteorologist Nolan Kane. 95.

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0: 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Today in 2019, Katy Perry lost in court after she was accused of stealing the melody for her song Dark Horse from another artist's song. Next, for the big clip, you get to be the judge and jury and decide, did she steal or were they just kind of sounding similar?
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1: Just a reminder, it's Chris Cruz, in case you forgot. One of the biggest pop stars on earth has a new album coming out Friday. Some other big ones in August. I got the whole list for you next. Hang on.

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4: This afternoon, we're looking at not terribly humid conditions, mostly sunny and not much wind either. We're in the low 80s for high temperatures today. Tonight, mostly moonlit skies, another bright night. A little bit humid too in the low 60s. We're back near 90 tomorrow with more humid conditions. From the WBAY First Alert Weather Center, I'm meteorologist Nolan King. 95.

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0: 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You're probably off Facebook, right? Everyone on Instagram is fake. TikTok is all AI now. Do you want like some good old social media you grew up with? The good news with Chris Cruz is next. I can't believe what I'm about to tell you is true, but it is. Hang on.
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0: Cruz. Now, something to bring the positivity. It's good news with Chris Cruz.
1: I saw a TikTok video of his dad wrestling with his kids. I'm like, oh, that's cute. Come to find it's AI. I'm like, oh my God, I'm so sick of social media. And you know what? So are the Vanderhook brothers, the guys who bought MySpace. I think you can assume where the story is going. And yes, the Vanderhook brothers are teasing they may be bringing MySpace back, not as a joke, but for real, and it wouldn't be algorithm driven. Quote, I do think the algorithms have a lot to do with the addictive nature of social media, end quote, says someone on the MySpace team. But if there was ever a time to launch an old social media as a new thing in 2026 with all this AI slop, I think now's the time.
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1: 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After Owl City, it's Fireflies.

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I'm telling you, it's not as easy as it sounds. 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

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This will be fun. It's Danger Mouse's birthday. Danger Mouse from Gnarls Barkley. Next in the Throwback 2K Vault, some old school Gnarls Barkley throwback action after Fall Out Boy.

0: 2K. 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
5: 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Gnarls Barkley, it's crazy.

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1: My mind is blown because I'm today years old when I found out that Sleeping Beauty is Aurora.
2: Yeah.
3: Princess Aurora and Sleeping Beauty. Yeah.
2: Oh, you didn't know that?
1: I just thought it was Sleeping Beauty. I guess I never put two and two together. She has a name.
2: Yes, she does. She does. She's only in the movie, though, for like, it's like 90 seconds or something like that. It's like this ridiculous.
3: Basically the face sucking scene.
2: Yes.
3: That's about it.
1: I mean, well, I guess it's all about the dwarves, right? So.
3: That's Snow White.
1: No, Snow White.
3: Yeah.
1: What's Snow White's name?
2: Snow White.
3: Snow White.
1: I'm very confused now.
2: Her name really is Snow White.
1: Really?
2: Snow. Yeah, because her skin is white as snow or whatever. Her lips is red as...
1: I feel like that's lazy.
2: Well, I mean, Disney didn't make Snow White. Like, they didn't create Snow White.
1: Yeah, they did.
3: Brothers Grimm.
2: Yeah.
3: Old Brothers Grimm fairy tale.
1: Time out. For real?
3: Yeah. She was named after for her appearance. Yeah, I think you're right. White as snow.
2: Well, it says Snow White, Hamilton Lusky.
3: Oh, really?
2: Although maybe that was for Disney.
1: Was it a Disney product or like?
2: It's a Brothers Grimm. You're right.
3: Okay.
2: So the story of Snow White was published in 1812 by Jacob Ludwig Carl Grimm and Wilhelm Carl Grimm.
1: Huh.
3: Yeah. How about that?
1: I'm learning something new today.
2: Yes.
1: So when Disney started, they just grabbed kids' stories. They weren't producing stuff.
2: Oh yeah,
1: they
2: didn't create original stories.
1: I feel like I've been lied to.
2: Create original until I think. Lion King, essentially.
1: Really?
3: Might be.
2: No. Yeah.
3: And even some of the more contemporary ones. Right.
2: And Lion King, I believe, is based, is it Hamlet?
3: Could be. Yeah, I think you're right.
2: It's a Shakespeare.
3: It's a take.
2: Yeah. Moana was an original.
3: Frozen was not.
2: Nope. That was Snow Queen.
1: You guys are blowing.
3: Hans Christian Andersen.
1: Blowing my mind right now.
2: I'm baffled that you didn't know this.
1: No.
2: I'm trying to think
1: the Pixar ones are the original. That makes sense, yes.
2: Yeah.
1: But I just assume Walt was just this super smart dude who hired good writers and created all these movies.
3: There's a lot of historical controversy about Disney and how they made these movies, basically, and whether or not it was thievery and...
2: Little Mermaid. Do you know the origin of Little Mermaid? Is a really dark, dark... story.
1: Are these common? Is this common knowledge? Am I an idiot for not knowing this?
2: Yes, I feel like this is common knowledge. Like Cinderella too, that was really dark. Did you know that originally how the stepsisters got the shoes to fit? They cut off their feet, like they cut off their toes in the Brothers Grimm so that the glass slipper could fit.
3: Okay. I think Little Mermaid was Hans Christian Andersen too.
2: Little Mermaid was really dark. It was when she walked, she felt like she was walking on knives.
1: Joe texting in, Disney does more covers than Incubus. So the Grimm brothers or whatever like that you guys are talking about, wasn't there a TV show?
2: Yes.
1: What was that called?
2: I believe it was Grimm.
3: Yeah, I think it was just called Grimm.
2: Yeah.
1: Okay, so time out. See, now things are connecting the dots because there were always Disney themed stuff in that show.
2: No, you're thinking Once Upon a Time.
1: Okay, I'm so confused.
2: Once Upon a Time was a darker show about and Snow White was like the main character.
1: No, maybe.
2: Yeah, but they didn't know that they were those characters in today's world.
1: No, I think I'm thinking Grimm.
2: And then they went back to their world.
1: I don't know what I'm thinking.
2: And there was the evil queen. Right, Grimm was a thing too, but Once Upon a Time was based off of Disney. It was an ABC thing. I think Grimm was Fox.
1: One was an NBC.
2: That might have been Grimm.
1: I didn't see the whole thing, but I remember watching going, this is a pretty cool show. Interesting take, but I didn't realize it was kind of the original take.
3: Mm-hmm. Yeah.
1: Huh.
3: Was yours the one with the chick from House?
1: Yes,
3: and Jennifer Morrison.
1: Yes,
3: and then there was Jennifer Goodwin too.
2: Jennifer Goodwin is in Once Upon a Time.
1: I think Jennifer Morrison was in that too. I think she was in the same one from House.
3: And that was Once Upon a Time. I know that was Once Upon a Time.
1: I could be googling too, but I'm just sitting here watching you type. You do the work for me.
2: Yes, you're thinking Once Upon a Time. Jennifer Morrison plays. So this girl, I'm trying to remember now because I watched the first couple seasons and it just got way too confusing. She's this girl who's kind of, I don't even know what the word is. Like she doesn't really have a family.
3: A vagabond?
2: Yes, that's the word I was looking for.
3: My name's
2: Nick. She ends up finding out that her parents are Snow White and Prince Charming, but Snow White and Prince Charming don't know that they're Snow White and Prince Charming, and the evil queen like casts a spell. It's so deep, and she falls in love with Captain Hook. I don't even know.
3: Oh, but he's yes, charming.
2: She's the main character. She's trying to find her family.
1: Okay. I'm very confused by all of this now.
2: Yes.
1: I feel like Disney is one big lie to me.
4: Oh, that's okay. I don't know how I mean, I feel about it. I think a lot of people feel that way, but it is the happiest place on
2: Once
4: earth.
2: Once upon a time is an American fantasy.
1: But is it though? Because I hear
4: you're living so happily within this lie. Yeah.
2: The action alternates between two main settings: a fantastical world where fairy tales happen, and a fictional seaside town in Maine called Storybrook. The real world part of the story unfolds with the characters of Emma and her 10-year-old son Henry. Henry discovers the other people of the town are fairy tale characters. The audience is shown the backstory of the townspeople as fairy tale characters in conjunction with their unfolding stories in the real world. In the seventh and final season, the real world portion takes place in Seattle with a new main narrative led by an adult Henry. Oh, yeah.
1: So much to...
3: On Golden Pond.
1: So much to figure out now.
2: Yes.
3: Yeah, there's a lot to unpack.
2: Once upon a time,
3: it's all happening.
2: It's primarily set in the fictional seaside town. They were transported to the real world and robbed of their memories by Regina, the evil queen. He used a powerful dark curse obtained from Rumpelstiltskin. Yes. The residents of Storybrook, where Regina is mayor, that's the evil queen, have lived an unchanging existence for 28 years, unaware of their agelessness and their past lives. The town's only hope lies with a bail bond agent named Emma, who is the daughter of Snow White and Prince Charming.
3: The bounty hunter.
2: Emma was transported from the enchanted forest to the real world via a magic wardrobe as an infant before the curse was cast.
3: Oh.
2: As such, she is the savior, the only person who can break the curse and restore everyone's lost memories. Emma is aided by her 10-year-old son Henry, who she had given up for adoption upon his birth, and his once upon a time book of fairy tales that holds the key to breaking the curse. Henry is also Regina's adopted son.
3: What? Boy, this is this is
1: Lynn,
3: all taking
1: did
3: place.
1: Did you know Disney's all a lie?
5: No, this is all breaking news to me.
2: This is exhausting.
1: That is just a lot to take in.
3: Yeah.
2: I'm saying Seattle, when they get hurt, they can go see Meredith Grey to get fixed up.
4: Right.
1: Like, I'm no fool. I assume some of it at first went to Walt Disney. There were stories, but I assume the majority was just written by, like, Disney and his dad.
3: They were just animating other people's stuff.
1: Holy moly.
2: Yeah, Cinderella. I mean, you thought Disney wrote Cinderella?
1: I thought that was, like, legit a Disney story. Oh. It was in the Disney vault for so many years. I
2: mean, but you didn't.
1: They took ownership well. They branded it really good.
2: But okay, let's say you had never heard the story of The Little Mermaid before The Little Mermaid came out.
1: I don't think so.
2: Oh.
1: I don't think so.
2: That's sad. That's sad.
1: What kind of life do you live?
2: I know.
3: Yeah, I don't know.
2: Because I read Little Mermaid when I was a little girl. Like,
1: I wonder if it's just a cultural thing.
2: I feel like we read it in school.
1: No.
2: Someone just saying, does Eddie live under a rock?
1: No, but honestly, like I am I'm first generation, though, so I wonder. Hear me out.
5: I hear you.
1: Like, when my parents would read books to me, it was my first, I think it was probably their first time also knowing these stories.
2: Mm-hmm. Well, I do feel, though, like we did study the Brothers Grimm in school.
3: Yeah.
2: And I'm talking about, like, second grade. We went over the Grimm fairy tales.
1: See, no.
2: See, it's your education.
1: Well, at Catholic school, they probably didn't want to give me all the horror.
2: Yeah,
1: you know what I'm saying? Well, look, Carly's texting in. You're not alone. It's news to me, too. So maybe Milwaukee's just messed up with school. Tina texting in. She says, I'm 58, never heard of any of this as well. So I feel better. I'm not alone here.
4: Yeah, this is okay.
2: Are you saying you've never heard of the TV show Once Upon a Time, or that... That you didn't know that Disney didn't create
3: harvested
2: their
3: from
2: own
3: previous works.
1: Okay, Bro Salesman also. So a lot of people are living under the same rock I lived under, apparently, because I legit thought Disney created this empire. I thought Walt just was a cool, imaginary guy. Like, I had a huge imagination and just started writing stories. And just because he was so popular, made parks for everyone to enjoy themselves. Like, I mean, I don't know. Joe's also living in my world. News to me. See, thank you, people. I feel a lot better now because I thought I was just the only person in the world right now because you guys were so confident in this.
3: Yeah. Yeah. I'm sorry.
1: Wow.
3: I'm sorry.
1: So the Now I got questions. I got lots of questions. Yeah,
2: I was 10 years old when I found out The Little Mermaid is based on a book.
3: Yeah.
1: Kiss
3: written
1: FM,
3: in like
1: hello.
3: The 1800s.
6: Hello?
1: Hi, who's this?
6: My name is Sarah. I'm calling in to talk about the Grimm, the fantasy stuff.
1: Yes.
6: So a lot of that stuff is from different cultures that they take, and that's like the culture's backstory, and then Disney put a nice spin on it. If you're interested, there is a TV show called Grimm, and then there's a movie called The Brothers Grimm that touches on a lot of these, I'm going to call them Disney shows, that Disney stole from other cultures.
1: So Disney's just stealing left and right? So was Walt the bad man?
2: No, I don't think it was like
6: stealing. Like, he put his own spin on it. Yeah. So then is that really stealing?
1: Are we mad at Walt for this or no? Are we canceling
3: some
1: him?
3: Some people are.
2: We are not mad at Walt.
1: People are mad at him?
3: Well, some people are. Some people have a problem with some of this.
6: But don't look backstory. He wasn't a great guy.
1: Really?
3: He smoked cigarettes.
6: You need to do some deep dive digging. It's not a conspiracy. The information's out there.
1: Really? I don't want to find out anything bad. It's like if someone tells me Mr. Rogers was a bad man, which I don't believe either. And there's nothing out that says that, but like, it's going to ruin a vision. I don't know. It's going to ruin my chocolate, essentially.
3: Yeah. I'm sorry.
6: Well, then don't do the deep dive.
2: Yeah.
1: I'm going to go ahead and be okay. Go ahead.
6: They took those stories from a lot of different cultures, and they put their own spin on it because some of those stories are really dark. Like, they are not for kids. So they put a nice spin on it, and you got the Prince Charming and stuff.
2: So they were, because I'm reading into this too, that they were, these stories, like I had mentioned that they were dark too. They were meant to be like tales of caution for kids. Like, it was meant to scare the heck out of the kids so that they didn't do these things.
6: Yeah.
1: I don't know if I like any of this. It's making me kind of sad.
3: Nah, you're good.
1: All right, well.
3: Let me tell you how to feel, Eddie. You're fine.
1: Thanks for calling. I appreciate you.
6: You're welcome.
1: My life has changed, right? It's July 29th, 2026, 7:23. I've realized my life is done.
3: Yeah, I'm really sorry about this.
1: My vision of what I thought was happiness is now gloom.
2: So the whole stealing, essentially, it's not stealing because the work was public domain. So they're based off of fairy tales that are hundreds of years old. So it could also be said that the sources of the fairy tales stole their work. Cinderella is an ancient Chinese tale. The Brothers Grimm stole stories from, you know what I mean? Like, it just is this.
1: I don't like
2: ongoing
1: public domain stuff either. I don't like the idea. I don't like the idea that once something 100 years old, everybody owns it. Mm-hmm. No, the family should keep it. Yeah. But that's a whole other controversy that I don't have time to get into because I'm distraught right now. So.
3: Yeah, don't look up the Lion King stuff. The Lion King one is.
1: Well, that's Shakespeare.
3: Well.
1: No?
3: There's also, I think it was Japan, right? Japanese animation.
2: Yeah.
3: I'm going to look that up now for you just because I want to make sure I get that correct. I think it was Japan. Lion King.
1: This is, all right. Landon.
3: It goes to like even some of the individual slides where you're like, oh.
1: It's the same kind of stealing as Days of Thunder 2 that Eddie came up with.
3: The controversy over whether Disney's The Lion King ripped off a Japanese anime called Kimba the White Lion has been a topic of discussion for
1: Kimba. Yeah. He didn't even try to cover that one up.
3: Despite the similarities in plot character development, Disney has not acknowledged plagiarism allegations. Well, of course they didn't, but yeah. Kimba the White Lion aired during the 60s and was almost three decades ahead of The Lion King, released in the 1990s. The creator has even commented on the uncanny similarities to the 1994 Lion King, but these claims have been brushed off. I woke up like that.
0: 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Yeah. 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
1: 95.9 KISS FM. The music, it's Misconnection music, which means it's time for Misconnection Wednesday. Those lonely hearts out there, they see somebody, they catch their eye, and they're saying, I wish I would have said something. I wish I would have spoken up. Or maybe I just want to kind of rendezvous with them one more time. So here we go. These are mostly local, right? If not all of them. All local. There we go. 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
2: Pink leggings, Walmart. We looks each other in the eye close in cosmetic area. You was wearing pink leggings. I was wearing a black shirt and sand-colored pants. Contact me. I want to talk.
3: You were in your car smoking? I saw you leaving Walmart, either at a cig or a vape. You smiled at me and I smiled back, but we were going opposite ways. I'm into women who smoke, so if this could have been you, or if you would smoke or try one for me, let me know. I'm a very good-looking man and I have fantasies.
1: Do they spell vape, V-A-P? Is that what you said,
3: yes.
1: Vape?
3: Yes. Okay.
4: Arby's.
1: Is that it? Please tell me that's it.
4: This one's going to be hard.
3: Do you have the meat?
4: I'm sorry. I got to try to get the best Bing Rames going. This is going to be tough. I've been thinking about you for days now. Whether you've been interested or not, I just want to say, you're an absolute smoke show. We were both at Arby's. You were wearing a burgundy t-shirt dress. Perfectly thick brown hair. We have the meats. I'm looking for the meats.
3: Okay.
1: So messed up.
3: Sorry. One second.
4: Edit needed there? Yeah.
3: Cherries. You knocked on my door, asked if you could pick some cherries off our tree in our yard. Told you, of course, take as many cherries as you want. I figured you would knock again after, but you didn't. I'm Jess, female. Tell me your name. Let's get together.
2: Nice. Woo!
3: Yeah.
4: Beautiful grocery haul. You were in front of me in line at the grocery store. You were buying figs and nectarines and fancy cheese. It was beautiful and deeply aspirational. It was supposed to say inspirational, but it was aspirational.
1: Aspirational.
4: I want to say something, but I decided that would be weird. I guess that isn't much less weird than this. But I want to go wherever you're going with your fancy groceries.
1: What is fancy groceries?
3: I don't know, but...
4: Fancy cheese. That's so aspirational.
3: You might want to pay attention to this one. Card trading friend. Trying to find the older white gentleman that I met at Menards parking lot. We spoke about sports cards. You wanted to trade cards with me. I'm the Puerto Rican guy with the silver Subaru. Tons of football cards with the trunk full of Sprecher.
1: What? No!
3: Oh my god.
1: I mean,
3: is that it?
1: I mean,
3: let's get together and trade cards. Plus I can help you pitch your tent if you like.
1: Holy cow.
3: I didn't write down your info correctly. Hopefully you see this. Let's hang out and trade cards.
1: Alright, first of all, let me tell you something.
4: Other than not being Puerto Rican,
1: number one. Number two, I've never.
3: Are you sure?
1: Ever.
3: Okay.
1: I edited that one.
3: This is the real. Trying to find the older white gentleman that I met at the Best Buy parking lot. We spoke about cards. You wanted to trade cards with me. I'm the Hispanic guy with the yellow truck and tons of baseball cards.

0: bought our fridge from Best Buy. Two years ago.
1: Oh, this is the Best Buy.
0: Yes.
2: Did you have to wait or did they have it in stock?
0: They delivered it within a couple days. Yeah. So I don't know if it was in stock and we were waiting on delivery or we were waiting on the actual.
1: That reminds me of another thing I found in my basement while I was cleaning. my Circuit City noise-canceling headphones.
0: Oh, gosh.
2: Circuit City.
0: Yeah, I mean, from Circuit City. I will say this. On our first, the night I met Michael, we met at Oktoberfest, and then we agreed to meet up for dinner after Oktoberfest.
1: In a parking lot?
0: He had to run to Best Buy to get the Kanye West CD. Yes.
2: All right.
0: That's awesome. Yes. So he was a big Best Buy guy. Like, and then we met at TGI Fridays.
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1: Hello, Haley.
2: Good morning.
1: Thank you for joining us. If anyone's going to give us information, you're the only person that we know that can give it to
2: That's
1: us.
2: That's not fair. Landon's helpful, too.
1: Oh, no. Oh, he's very helpful.
3: Jonathan's wonderful.
1: Absolutely. But I say this only because if us three try to say it right now and do a whole segment about it, we can't pull it off. So for a whole segment, we're entrusting you to help us out here because...
3: there's a lot of information.
2: Let me just start by saying this. Wow, do we live in a community of helpers?
4: Yes.
2: Oh my goodness, it's honestly overwhelming. Every time I refresh my page, someone is offering XYZ or food or donations or asking for money to give to organizations. Mm-hmm. It's all wonderful. The energy is palpable and important. And thank you everybody for sharing things with us. You know, a news team, we usually take most of our information from official sources. So the information I'm grabbing comes from Winnebago County Emergency Management, who are doing such important work right now. They're partner agencies. Obviously, we're following the coordination efforts with Volunteer Fox Cities for volunteers. That's kind of where I'm going to start with you guys today, because a lot of people are going, how can I volunteer? Where can I bring a chainsaw? How can I help our neighbors? And Volunteer Fox Cities is a place I want to direct folks to immediately, because they are handling all of the volunteer coordination efforts. And they've set up a hub on the former University of Wisconsin UW-Fox campus near the Barlow Planetarium. That's kind of the hub where a lot of the donations are being brought, where donations are being provided. That's also where volunteers are asked to go if you are looking to volunteer your time.
4: So just to jump on that too, I had a friend, he posted on Facebook, his name is Laurent, he actually volunteered. And I just want to say though how easy of a process it was. He said he was able to spend 4 hours volunteering. You literally just check, you go and you sign up on the spot and they will get you an assignment that fits your skill set. Yes. So if you're somebody who is just like, I just want to help, this is where you go.
2: Yes. So a couple of things to note. They ask you to be ready to go with closed toe, sturdy footwear, comfortable clothing, sunscreen, water, a valid driver's license and photo ID. Minors under the age of 18 are allowed to volunteer as well, but only if accompanied by a parent or guardian. And if a parent guardian completes a waiver on their behalf, there is a waiver they're asking people to sign as well. And that volunteer site opened at 8 o'clock this morning. So you can go there now. Cool. They are operating until 8 o'clock this evening. That's also where you can bring donations. And I will say this, what I've learned from our resource navigators in the area when it comes to relief, sometimes donations can be really overwhelming for organizations. So if you're looking to gather items from your house, for example, and just drop off at the American Red Cross site, which is Christ the Rock Church, by the way, that's not very helpful for those volunteers, for those organizers. Who's going to sort, who's going to fold, who's going to, you know, put those donations in certain places. So there are different areas where you can be really, you know, productive with those donations. If you have clothing you want to donate, bring that to a community clothes closet, right? Bring that to a Goodwill. Goodwill is providing vouchers throughout the area for families. Community clothes closet has expanded their hours. Gunderson Cleaners able to take clothing donations. So if you're looking to donate clothes, that's a great place to do that. But that donation center that I mentioned, that volunteer resource center, they are accepting donations. And what is most needed right now? Non-perishable food, things like Gatorade, protein drinks, disposable plates, utensils, cups, garbage bags, trash grabbers, personal protective equipment. So work gloves, safety glasses, hearing protection, safety vests, eye care, hygiene products. And they note sensitive skin is appreciated because, you know, we want to make sure everyone's not, you know, getting a rash from the products. Yes. Right. And here's another cool thing that I noted. Again, all this information coming from Winnebago County Emergency Management. They have a full page on their website, their Facebook page, social media, all active with information. They also had a section for food trucks or people who want to bring prepared foods for volunteers and for families. They have an area dedicated specially for that as well. So
4: for the Volunteer Center, do we know how long that's going to be going on for? Is that kind of indefinitely right now, or is it?
2: I would imagine for the next several days. I actually have Volunteer Fox Cities joining me on my program around 11:30.
3: Oh, sweet.
2: So I'll get some more clarification on what they are doing for the next couple of days. But it's literally day by day at this point. I would imagine several days ahead. The curfew is still in place for several days in the Menasha area, right? So as the cleanup is needed, I'm sure volunteers will be coordinated.
5: Yeah.
2: But day by day for the moment.
5: Yeah.
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5: All of our websites in the Woodward family have the link, and it does funnel back to WHBY and you guys and being kind of that point. I think what you said is so important, that it is so day-to-day. So today is Wednesday, and what is needed today, Wednesday, and how we do it Wednesday might be totally different on Thursday. So use those resources, use the websites, check back constantly, because the needs will change, the efforts will change, the timelines will change. What we can do and what they're asking you to hold off on doing, it's going to be a long time. And so there will be the opportunity to help in any and every way possible. So take the direction from the authorities right now. They are the ones on the front line. Those are the ones that are trying to coordinate and make sure that the overwhelming support does not overwhelm the effort. As weird as that sounds. So thank you for just kind of collating the information and getting it together. Because it's coming, we kind of talked about it earlier. You say conflicting information and people think that's a negative thing. It's not a negative thing. There's just so much of it.
2: Mm-hmm.
5: And so it needs to be funneled through, and it needs to be to basically be put into one solid PDF, so to speak. And here's what we're doing today on Wednesday. So definitely check back on all the websites daily.
4: And we highly advise, if you're going to donate to a GoFundMe, know the source.
2: Yes.
1: Be very careful.
4: Absolutely know the source.
2: Yes.
4: Don't just donate to a random donation. Like, know where it's going to.
1: Rob is texting and saying, Volunteer Fox City is doing it right. I signed up and I'm waiting. So that's awesome to know. Like, you got an organization that's put together and they're handling it. So just trust their lead.
2: Thank you, Rob. Yeah. I'll also just note, you know, radio has been one way we are able to connect with people who are directly impacted by all of this too, where, you know, people have weather radios, people have been able to check in with us. We've received a lot of messages. I don't know if you guys have been receiving messages, but I want to just note that 211 is an amazing resource in our community. If you need help, if you need to report storm damage, just calling 211 will connect you to even more resources. So don't forget about them. And donating financially, to just piggyback off of the GoFundMe stuff, there has been a community fund created through the United Way Fox Cities and the Community Foundation for the Fox Valley region, very similar to what was created a couple months ago due to flooding recovery efforts as well. And this is an amazing way to directly impact nonprofits, families. You know, they'll be able to apply for these funds and such. So United Way Fox Cities, the Community Foundation, creating a fund to help with tornado recovery efforts as well.
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9: All right, breakfast is served.
10: You win this round, Mr. Cheesecake.
11: I just need some coffee.
12: Happy National Cheesecake Day.
13: All right, let's start.
14: Blech.
15: Oh,
14: me too.
15: Really?
16: Oh
15: me
16: my gosh, I'm
15: too.
16: Excited for this. I'll call the Strothmans. I'll start baking again. I'll start working at Susie's. This is going to be great, you guys. I got recipes in my head.
17: Absolutely no. Hot trash.
15: Thank you.
16: Oh, it is delicious.
15: We agree to agree.
17: I could pinpoint exactly the day I decided to hate cheesecake.
15: So funny, me too.
16: Really?
15: Me too, yes.
17: I was 7 years old. Okay, maybe not exactly.
15: I was probably about that age, too.
16: Were angry that day.
17: No, I just remember I was in California. We were on a vacation with my aunt, and I got sick eating flan.
16: Oh, no, I love flan. I hate this for you.
17: Like, I know I just got sick.
16: Yeah,
17: it wasn't,
16: right.
17: It wasn't because I know it wasn't food poisoning. I know it wasn't. I just happened to get sick the moment I ate that. And ever since then, I see flan, I see cheesecake, I associate the two together, and this feeling in my stomach hits me immediately. Like, somehow that one moment has impacted how I see cheesecake and flan for the rest of my life.
16: How did you do in Mexico?
17: When we
16: took our trip, when we did the trip,
15: yeah,
16: the passport to Paradise, I was so excited. I think Katie was probably tired of hearing me talk about how excited I was for flan. Because I don't know what it is. I always equate resorts in the four or five all-inclusives that I've ever done in my life. Every one of the buffets has a station at the dessert area that's just got flan on flan on flan. It's everywhere.
17: Yeah, no, I mean,
16: I freaking love it.
17: I can see. I'm not like, if it's there, I don't care. I'm just not going to eat it. I'm just not going to eat it.
16: They had some delicious little individual flans with raspberry on top at the Passport for Paris.
17: Did they?
16: It was so good, Eddie. Yeah. It was right next to the little chocolatey squares. It was amazing. Oh my gosh. Oh.
17: Yeah, so
16: I love cheesecake. I love it.
17: And I'm sure, I mean, I'm 47 now, so we're looking 40 years ago. I have this memory of it. I'm sure I might taste it one day and go, huh.
16: Yeah.
17: There's a weird feeling in my stomach that hits.
16: I understand.
17: Immediately I see it on a plate.
15: Mine, it was my Aunt Steph. That was my mom's best friend.
16: Steph?
15: Yes, yeah, Steph.
16: Oh, that's nice.
15: Aunt Steph.
16: My Aunt Steph. Does she look like Bruno Mars?
15: No.
16: That's my
15: actual aunt.
16: This is just a friend.
15: It was my mom's best friend.
16: Oh, you said that.
17: Does your actual aunt know she looks like Bruno Mars? Like, do you guys
15: I haven't spoken to that actual aunt since my mom died.
17: You guys went to a family party. Yes. Oh, it's Aunt Bruton.
15: I didn't realize she looked like Bruno Mars until, I mean, obviously Bruno Mars came along.
16: That's true before that.
15: Yes.
16: Does she walk into the room and just be like, I just might. Oh, wow.
17: Your mom, aunt, whatever it is, she's coming over. If anyone says Bruno Mars over in front of her.
15: She was my favorite aunt. Since my mom passed, there's zero interaction. It was my mom's sister-in-law. Like, they live 15 hours. They live in St. Louis. Like, it's, yeah.
17: Sure.
16: I think I would just whisper things constantly. Like, anytime you're around, I'd be like, easy come.
15: Well, and that's just it. I wanna ask her
16: and
15: daughter.
16: Just kind of side eye.
15: I wanna ask my cousin so bad. Like, do you think your mom looks like Bruno Mars? But again, there's no relationship there.
16: Have they ever been seen in the same room together?
15: No.
16: It's a chance they are.
15: It was my Aunt Steph's wedding that my mom was standing up at, and I was like 7 years old, and I remember she had cheesecake, and I was so excited for the wedding cake. Like, I was like, yes, yes. And then I bit into it, and I was like, what is this trash? Like, what is the consistency made me be like, when you're expecting cake.
16: Right. Yeah, I can see that.
15: Yes.
16: Yep. Certainly.
15: So since then, because then I was like, this is cream cheese. Like, you're telling me I'm eating a hunk of cream cheese.
16: I know, but it's so sugary.
15: No.
16: Oh, my gosh. I love it.
15: It's just the principle of cheesecake. It's
17: not cake. Choose a different name.
15: Yes, it's cheese.
16: Okay, I do understand
15: it's
16: that.
15: It's cheese crust.
16: Cheese crust. I mean, like, it is.
15: I like the graham cracker crust.
16: Yeah. Oh,
15: yeah.
16: Man.
15: Love
16: I had
15: that.
16: So much fun when I was baking at Susie's.
15: Like, when you think about how thick cheesecake is,
16: yep.
15: That's what...
16: 80 pounds of cream cheese.
15: Yeah. It's.
16: It came in 40-pound blocks. And when we'd bake it, That was the worst day. Cheesecake
15: and I
16: delivery.
15: Think what bothers me about it is that it's viewed as like a bougie dessert.
16: Yeah.
15: Oh, do you
16: yeah.
15: know what I mean? Like, takes like a lot it's of like, love. Oh, I'm
16: 12
15: elite.
16: Pounds of sugar,
15: like
16: 12
15: here,
16: pounds of eggs.
15: You could have this cake. This is just cake, white cake, or you could have this cheesecake, and then you're going. You mean this slab of cream cheese?
16: Yeah, but with the
15: on a
16: butter
15: graham
16: and sugar.
15: On a graham cracker.
16: Sometimes
15: like,
16: some raspberry
15: is,
16: in there.
15: This is what the elite eats.
16: She's not wrong. Like, if you had to deconstruct it,
15: yes.
16: and you did like graham cracker, slab of cream cheese, powdered sugar on top.
15: Yeah.
16: To sweeten it.
15: And this is supposed to be the elite for the upper class. Mm. Here we are with our trashy cake mix. No.
16: Mm-mm. It's nope. good, though. It's so good.
15: Personally offends me.
17: Yeah.
16: Oh, the raspberry cheesecake was amazing. Andy's mint one was amazing to make. New York style with cherries.
15: I'm okay, though, with like, give me a cake with a layer of cheesecake in the middle of it.
16: That's always brownies with cheesecake
15: yes.
16: in it?
15: Yes, like that. Like that I'm okay with.
17: I could probably get away with that.
15: Yeah.
16: That's pretty solid.
17: Yeah, I could do that. I don't know. It's when the whole thing, when, yes. when I see it jiggle Ugh. A little bit.
15: Yeah. And again,
17: more specifically
15: like,
17: flan, right?
16: Yeah,
17: like
16: when
17: you
16: that,
17: see
16: when
17: the jiggle there and
16: the
17: it
16: oven.
17: Comes down, it still looks like, and my sister's a good baker and she makes this stuff and whatever. And sure, like everyone raves over it. I'm not saying it's trash, but it looks like trash to me when it comes and she
15: How
17: pulls
15: do you
17: it
15: feel
17: out
15: about
17: the oven,
15: like a creme brulee? It's kind of a similar consistency.
17: I'm not a very big brulee guy to
16: yes,
17: begin with.
16: Yeah, I like that too. I like custard.
15: I do too.
16: I do. Where are you at with a Bavarian cream donut?
17: See, I could do that.
16: Okay.
17: I could do a Bavarian cream donut. I mean,
16: that you're getting more into the smoother, creamier, like
17: tomorrow,
16: more liquidy.
17: Tomorrow likes the Bavarian cream.
16: Yeah, that's Bavarian cream is where it's at. Yeah. That's where it's at. That thing's stuffed into a Long John or some type of circle with some ganache on top. Yeah. Yeah.
17: Dylan coming in strong here. That's why you always get marble cake. Suits everyone.
15: You know,
16: and Dylan, I can't disagree with you. And then a solid marble cheesecake, like a raspberry swirl through there, a little Chambord. Oh,
17: Joe,
16: man.
17: Too bad that cheesecake wasn't a marble cheesecake, right?
16: You guys are coming in hot.
17: It's
16: everybody's
17: only,
16: spicy
17: it's only
16: 517. Today. Spicy today. Oh, cheesecake is so good. I'll go pick some up. All Mark, right. Suthi, I love you guys. Strothman family.
17: When you were making these cakes, like, did you ever take liberties and like, you know what? I like it if it's sweeter. I'm going to change this recipe.
16: No, you didn't dare mess with it. But it was, I could do it for you. The problem is, and I've thought about this a lot because I worked there for years. I've thought about it a lot, except I don't know how to make a cheesecake with their recipes because everything was 40 pounds of cream cheese, 12 pounds of sugar.
17: Oh, I see what you're saying.
16: And everything was all, it was massive. So if I could somehow do the math and divide it all by like 150, and it'd be like, all right, sweet, maybe I'll get a cake out of this.
17: I wonder.
16: But my grandma made just phenomenal cheesecakes, just simple, basic New York style cheesecake with a sour cream glaze on top.
17: Yeah,
16: it was amazing.
17: I wonder
16: my mom
17: if
16: still
17: you
16: makes
17: could
16: it.
17: Enter all that stuff that you remember from making all those cakes all at the same time,
16: mm-hmm.
17: like into like some sort of AI ChatGPT kind of thing, and
16: I don't
17: it's
16: know.
17: Like, here is the ingredients we use, make it. For one cheesecake,
16: I bet you
17: it'll spit it out.
16: Because just with the way the ovens were and the pans and the the seasoning on those pans after years and years and years.
17: Yeah.
16: I love you brought up the graham cracker thing.
15: Yeah.
16: That was my favorite part of working there and baking. If I ever got on the graham cracker and butter station, they had a butter gun, and it was this massive industrial gun. You plugged it into a hydraulic, like it had an air compressor
17: on
16: it, and it took a while, but. You'd take this gun and it was loaded with melted butter and you would spray the side and the bottom and then you'd put one scoop of a measured out scoop of graham crackers into it and then you worked it around the pan. But after a couple of years of doing this, I figured out how to just spin it so I could rest it at a perfect angle and just hold the gun and just and spin the pan, drop it in and spin it and all the crumbs would go perfectly. It was so fun. It was that moment in my life when I realized I could do factory work.
17: I could absolutely do this.
16: I could do this, man. Like I could sit here and I could do this all freaking day. We'd put on Rage Against the Machine, and then I don't know why Pat the head baker, Pat loved Rage Against the Machine. He introduced me to so much music at Susie's, and Pat would just put the CD on, blare it in the back. you couldn't even hear each other talk 2 feet away from each other. It was so loud. And just sit there and...
17: That is your love for buddies. Carl's Bakery, buddy, and all that.
16: Absolutely.
17: That's where it comes from.
16: That show, watching that show, takes me... It's so accurate as to how the kitchen was at Susie's. Years. And I can't even imagine now that they have this massive factory in Milwaukee. When I was working there, it was literally a house. 5901 West Valette Street, Milwaukee, Wisconsin. It was a house that they converted. The back was converted into a bakery. The front was a little... It was just like Carlo's Bakery. The front was a little showroom area. You picked up your cakes. And then he had slices in there and some other things if you wanted to play around. Old school time card. Put it in. Like legit Laverne and Shirley style. That's awesome. It was great. Oh, I loved it there. Loved working Summerfest for them.
17: You know... In very us fashion, 521, and I am talking food. Hungry.
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2: Kiss FM weather. Some wildfire smoke aloft will give us some haze. Otherwise, sunshine, hot, humid, a high of 88. A couple spotty storms are possible this afternoon, but staying north of the Fox Cities. Thickening clouds tonight, mild and humid, a low of 66. Carry the umbrella tomorrow, rain and thunder, muggy but not hot, a high of 79. From the WBY First Alert Weather Center, I'm meteorologist Steve Balon.

0: Die of this hill, Sienna Spyro. It's 95.9 KISS FM. 531, 61 degrees out there. Tomorrow, it looks like it's going to be a humid, rainy day tomorrow. I don't like that.
1: I know. We can't have this. We got a big thing with the dance team tomorrow.
0: What's the big thing?
1: We got a team builder. We got our summer bash tomorrow, and it's outside.
0: Outside.
1: Yeah, we're cooking meat. And
2: Looks like there's
1: a lot of meat.
0: Gonna move it indoors then, maybe.
1: I don't know if we can. It's at a Schwabame Park, and they're supposed to be swimming, and we got a site. We got one of the sites.
0: Ooh, a lot of people are gonna be at the Toronto Hustle tomorrow then, huh?
1: I don't know. I'm not gonna be there. So I'm gonna be getting there late because I'll be at Bay Park.
0: Oh, yeah, that's right.
1: I'm gonna be getting there late. So hope nobody needs a ride. I guess you get two in the KISS vehicle. But I'm going to have the seat down because of the prize wheel.
0: It's going to be packed. You can't give me a rise. I'm sorry. It's policy.
1: Hang on, girls.
0: You're good.
1: Hold on to the roof. We'll get you there. It'll be like Lieutenant Dan up in the crow's nest.
0: Yes.
1: As the wind's blowing them all on the kids' vehicle. Woo! Is that all you got?
0: That's funny. A quick update: what's been going on with the tornado recovery and all that stuff? They're saying right now that everyone wants to give like clothing and water. That's not the immediate need as of right now. The big need, if you're looking to donate one of those donation stations, there heavy duty trash bags, coolers, non perishable foods, Gatorade, and protein drinks is kind of the things they're looking for the most right now. And disposable plates, utensils, and work gloves.
1: Yeah. All of the things will become necessary in time.
0: Right.
1: Like we will get to the clothing drives that are going to ramp up, and they're just kind of starting, and that will ramp up over the coming days, and water and things like that. A lot of the things that people want to do are going to ramp. That's absolutely going to ramp up. So
0: yeah,
1: they've been phenomenal. The response has been unbelievable.
0: It's been crazy.
1: And the way the authorities have worked. Yeah. Yeah. And it was so cool to see all the pressers as the evening wore on yesterday about the progress they're making, about the clearing that they're getting done, and sort of the next step that goes involved. It's been a great effort.
0: And to just to be clear, if you're a resident who was affected by this and you're kind of living elsewhere for the moment, if you need a place to pick these little items up, the Winnebago County Fox City Campus has a pickup location, Heck Rot Wetland Reserve, and the Elks Lodge. Those would be the places to go to pick up those supplies.
1: Yeah.
0: So, yeah, just it's
1: the businesses have been phenomenal in just putting food out and water and whatever folks need, and box lunches. And it's been great. And I know Uncle Mike's is stepping up with Manderfields and donating a bunch of profits to Manderfields and to their charitable foundation. And it's just incredible. I believe it's a scholarship, Manderfields Family Scholarship Fund, that a portion of Uncle Mike's.
2: Yes, Kringle, I did see that.
1: Half of it is going to go to that fund with Manderfields, and the other half is going to go
0: amazing.
1: To the relief. And it's awful that things like that the response and the pride that you have in your community comes as a result of this, but it's always here.

0: has been phenomenal. Really, just, yeah, it's heartwarming. Heartwarming to see the people.
1: It is interesting to see, too, like, I got Mateo, who's eight, and we're talking about this, and obviously this is the kind of the big one for him right now, like his first memory.
2: Yeah.
1: The floods obviously happened, but it wasn't nearly as visible.
2: Yeah.
1: For him, so now he's associated. Yeah, like, that's okay, a good point. It came through, and he's reacting, and even just seeing how he and then his friends over at camp talk about how they want to help too. Like, he was offended with, like, well, you know, right now they're cleaning up. He's like, well, I can clean up. I'm like, well, okay, I don't know if you and I could walk in there. Like, it could be a little dangerous right now. He's like, well, I want, like, he wants to be a part of it. Everybody yeah. wants to be a part of this, not for clout, but to actually genuinely mm-hmm. help, which is amazing. Even little kids like that want to do it. So it's awesome.
0: Everybody knows somebody that's been affected by it. I mean, it's coworkers and friends and neighbors and folks that moved, you know, he was living in Green Bay, moved down to the Valley. It's connections via organizations and sports and church and all the things that people are connected to in the community. I think you really start to realize the thread that weaves through Northeast Wisconsin and mm-hmm. how connected you are to all of these communities, despite the fact that you might live in West Apure or Amro or wherever you live. You're a Sheboygan resident, but you've got a connection to what's going on in Northeast Wisconsin, in Menasha in particular. Everybody's connected somehow.
1: Have you guys talked to Sandy at all?
0: A little bit.
1: Did she show you guys the pictures?
0: Yes.
1: Mm-mm. Isn't that wild? So her boyfriend has the auto shop.
2: Yeah.
1: Completely gone.
0: Gone.
1: And she has all these pictures. And it's amazing the fact that he was in there. All that was like he just threw himself in the bathroom. He had nowhere else to go. He's a mechanic.
0: Yeah.
1: And it's like a warehouse kind of place. And yeah, he like things like were falling around him. And this shop is gone.
0: Yeah, I haven't seen the photos. Yeah. I overheard her discussing young Charlotte's concern about the swimming pool. and I do love the kid perspective of how they process everything through the course of this too. But yeah, Mateo's right at that age where this stuff hits. Like, it starts to register a little bit.
1: Well, yeah, he's figuring it out. He's figuring it all out. And now, like, he's asking questions like, so with all these people, where do they live? I go, that's the catch.
2: Yeah.
1: They don't have a home, so they're probably staying with family and friends and their, you know, hotels, and they got to figure it out. They don't know what they're doing yet. Like, it's day by day, buddy.
0: Yeah.
1: And for him at 8 years old, it's hard to process. But then also fear sets in probably in their heads to, like, what if? Like, what if that was us? Where would it be? Well, probably Grandma and Papa's house, and we'd be there for a little bit and then just kind of figure it out day by day, buddy. Yep. Like, there's no predicting.
0: Yeah. Yeah.
1: Pretty wild.
0: And the websites, as Haley brought up too, all the websites, 959kissfm.com, the entire Woodward family, any website, links back and to all the information and kind of where you're at every single day. Because today, Thursday, it's going to be a little different than Wednesday. It's going to be different on Friday in terms of need and how that need gets executed. So,
1: 959kissfm.com.
0: There will be so many opportunities to help and so many opportunities to do things. So if you've got some clothing and you're really excited to donate that to the effort, that day is going to come soon.
2: So there is a point too that when these things happen, people do rush to help. But in 2 weeks, are those people still going to be there? And I'm not saying they're supposed to be there, but if you're just patient, there will be an opportunity.
1: Yes. Mm-hmm. Just because you help a month later doesn't mean
2: Yes.
1: That makes total sense.
0: Yeah. Yeah. Jefferson Elementary School has food today, 4 to 6 p.m. For anyone who's been affected as well. There's brats, hamburgers, chips, buns, cookies, bottled water.
1: It is wild to see that. Like, I was watching the news last night, but like they're having and I think Haley touched up on it too a little bit about food trucks.
0: Mm-hmm.
1: Like, you don't think, when you think of this, right away my head doesn't think, okay, well, food trucks going to be a big help. Like, it never popped in my head, but it makes total sense. It's a mobile unit where they have a lot of food.
2: Yeah.
1: Like that, it's something so simple. It's just wild, man.
0: Yeah.
1: Like, it's how much you can do with so little, if that makes any sense.
0: The creativity of people in an effort like this is amazing. Like you said, to kind of think outside the box and just be like, well, we could do this. Mm-hmm. Like, oh, man, I didn't even think of that. That's awesome.
1: All the info is at the website if you want to help out, 959kissfm.com.
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0: Can I share with you guys a shower thought I had?
1: Absolutely.
2: Yes.
0: I woke up late, so I was in a frenzy.
1: Okay.
0: I literally wake up to my wife going this morning, it's 4:30. I'm like, oh.
1: Well, look at that.
0: I jump out. I grab my stuff. I jump in the shower, and it was the quickest shower ever. I did shower, so I am clean.
2: You look very nice
0: I just
2: today.
0: Don't know how clean.
1: Okay.
2: Oh, you look nice. Right. You look nice. I'm not sensing a strange odor of any kind.
0: So I appreciate you guys coming in the studio and kind of prepping it a little bit before we get the show started. So, yeah. So, but it's random how thoughts pop in your head at random times.
1: Yeah.
0: Because here I am rushing, and for some reason I had this thought. I'm like, okay, I'm going to have to write this down, but I didn't have time to write it down, so I just kept repeating it in my head over and over again. And remember when we were in high school, or maybe a little bit younger, we didn't have computers as prevalent as they are now, for just everyday use.
2: Yeah, yep.
0: And we had to write papers, and we had to use typewriters. Did you guys have,
2: Oh, yeah.
0: Just making sure, did you not have to use a typewriter at all, Katie?
2: Oh, dude, yeah. I still, through my sophomore year of high school, I was using a typewriter.
1: I know how to do one, but it was a really big deal. I remember in fifth grade that we had computers at every desk.
0: How much younger are you than me? I'm 47.
1: Holy
0: moly. Okay, so that makes sense. There's a whole generation between us then.
2: Yeah. No, it blew my mind. Okay. I used to go to my dad's office at the high school.
0: Yeah.
2: To use a computer because we had a typewriter at home.
0: I remember the day we had a typewriter. I remember the day my parents actually bought a word processor, which looks like a typewriter, not a computer, but a bigger machine.
2: Yeah.
0: That would actually look like a little digital black screen.
2: Yep, with the blue, that like bluish purple font. Yeah.
0: Exactly. But the shower thought I had was, how much did it suck? Holy cow. Like I remember being, in eighth grade, having to write a paper and have to type it out, make sure it's double spaced. Mm-hmm. And the moment you make a mistake, then you have to use whiteout. But if you don't use whiteout the right way, or you get too quick, to type over the whiteout, it would ruin everything. You have to start all over.
2: And then every once in a while,
0: how did we live?
2: It busts through the paper. Did you have on your typewriter? My dad had a pretty sweet typewriter, and it had the backspace corrective tape on it too. Did you have that?
0: Oh, no.
2: Oh,
0: no,
2: baby.
0: But I know what you're talking about.
2: Life-changing when Joe Vetrano invested in that. And that was the one as a teacher. My dad went all in on, and my mom, too, as a teacher. You went in on office supplies. Like, this stuff was going to be legit.
0: That was a flex for Wayne Wenzel's school, and it drove me nuts.
2: Oh, Wayne had it?
0: Sorry, Wayne, that you guys can afford that.
2: Oh, corrective tape backspace was mind-blowing. So if you made a mistake, but you had to know where you made the... So you had to sense the mistake in the moment. That was the only problem. So as you were typing, if you typed the word the and you did like THR...
0: Right.
2: You had to know you hit the R. Otherwise, it would keep advancing. And then it was like, shoot, I don't know how far. But if you caught it, you would back... It was shift. I'm trying to remember. Shift, backspace... delete. Like it was a three process.
0: Did you?
2: And the whole thing would shift. It would go and also you'd hit the same button. You'd hit R and it would just whoosh, stamp over the top of it with a whiteout slab. And then you'd release and it would reset and then you'd hit E and then space. But if you messed up, then you had to try to align it just right.
0: It never worked.
2: It sucked.
0: To the point where I remember finishing up, I don't even know what I was writing, but I remember the moment where I'm proofreading, I'm like, oh, it's a misspelling.
2: Mm-hmm.
0: It's a misspelling. I don't want to type out the whole page for one word. So you get white out, you gently just, I'll get white out. The brushes are way too big for the sheet of paper.
2: Yep.
0: And they're small brushes to begin with, but to fix a typed paper, it's too small. So you put it over the, gotta let it dry, and then you would just write in with a pen the right word that you wanted.
2: Would you try to make it look like a typewriter?
0: Yes.
2: You'd kind of curve the bottom of the T.
0: And I got horrible penmanship. It wasn't going to work. What was I thinking?
2: You're always impatient with the whiteout, so you're diving into it way before it's dry. And I was like, I'm just dragging whiteout through here.
0: Unbelievable. Yeah, that's a random thought that popped my head. Like, what an inconvenience that was. Who thought that was a great idea? Let's make junior high kids and high school kids do papers and typewriters. As it is, it's going to take you an hour to do the research, another hour to write it down. Let's double the time. Let's have you type it out, because nobody knew how to type back then. We were all just doing the whole peck thing with our fingers and find letters.
1: Didn't take typing. A space.
0: We didn't have typing classes that early on.
1: My dad was a typewriter.
2: Oh, yeah, we had it in middle school.
0: In middle school?
2: Yeah.
1: My dad was actually...
2: Oh, we had it in middle school.
1: My dad was the typing teacher. That was one of his, because he was business education.
0: I remember I was so, I hated time. Like, to me, I just, okay, computers. I was an old man in high school. Right?
2: Who's going to use these things?
0: Just trust me. I know how to type fast my own way. I don't have to use the proper fingers. Right? I got my own way of typing. But I remember, so freshman year, we had to do a typing class, and Father Zeke was Father Z.
1: Okay, that's my question. Yeah. In private school, like in a private school like you did, like you were like a hardcore private school in the sense of nuns
0: it,
1: and...
0: It was a seminary high school for 2 years, yeah.
1: Were they actually trained?
0: Oh, I don't know.
1: Do you know what I mean?
0: I get what you're saying.
2: Good question.
0: That's a very good question.
1: Like the nuns, did they actually have an education background? I'm sure they have some sort of
0: degree to teach. Schools need to be certified at a certain point, right?
1: How convenient is that?
0: Like, I mean, you're not wrong.
1: They happen to find 37 nuns.
0: But I gotta be
2: Dolores, you're on math. Yes. Okay.
0: Like, now that I think about it, Father Z was like the track coach.
1: Yeah.
0: Typing coach. Like, he didn't teach anything like...
1: Keep careful where you're trying to say right now.
0: It wasn't like a history. It wasn't like a math. Right. It wasn't an English.
2: He wasn't a real teacher.
1: Yeah, he didn't teach anything of importance.
0: But then we also had lay people, right? Like that were just regular teachers, like math and so.
1: Oh, you did?
0: Yeah. Okay. It was they were sprinkled in.
1: Oh, okay.
0: So I'm assuming the ones that needed licenses and degrees and stuff were doing the right thing. But I guess
2: after
0: what I'm
2: a couple of years of Sister Gretchen just blown in science class, they're like, you know, we should probably bring somebody in. Our scores are really down.
0: Boy, I just remember, like, in that typing class, because I would do the whole peck and hunting, but I thought I was pretty quick. I was hanging out of the class. I just wasn't using the proper fingers. And this kid out, what was his name? Bravo. Something Bravo. His last name was Bravo. I can't remember.
1: Charlie.
0: Omar. Oscar.
2: Alpha.
0: Oscar. Omar. It doesn't matter. He broke his arm.
2: Echo.
0: And he was able to type faster. Than me with one hand.
2: He was like Rowan Gardner. Did he get better once he broke his arm?
0: And dude would call me out. Father Z would call me out on that. Mm. He's like, well, so-and-so's got it. I'm like, well, just back off, man. Why are you doing this?
1: You know,
0: it's not very fatherly of you.
2: No, it's not.
1: You know, he's a terrible typer, but doesn't think they are.
0: Who?
2: Oh, I know.
1: Murphy's horrible. he's a pecker. And we would literally watch him and be like...
2: There's a lot of deep breaths. It's like, it was like the Saturday Night Live skit. Move!
1: Like, imagine you're in a hurry and you're trying to find a song to play.
0: And he's just doing
1: what he's doing. And then you're behind him just watching the pecking and you're like,
0: move! I got this. I got you.
2: J-U-S.
0: But there's one, not to sound insensitive, but there's one in every workplace that does it like that.
1: Yes.
0: Like, I'm not the greatest typer. Like, I still have to glance out on my keyboard. I know.
1: Yes.
0: I can type. But every once in a while, I glance down. And then I have these flashbacks of high school and Father's going, keep your head up. Keep your head up. Or you put that sheet over my hand.
1: Like I said, I can't believe you didn't have the A space, S, S, S, space, D,
0: no, I don't remember that. I do remember something about a fox and jumping, like all that stuff.
1: K, space, L, L, L, space, semicolon, return. It was the same cadence every time.
0: It had to be a Wisconsin thing. Oh,
2: totally locked in. How close were we to having Father Eddie?
0: No, not close at all.
2: Seminary, no? Okay.
0: Not close at all. Kiss FM, hello.
3: Hey, good morning, it's me. Hey.
0: Todd.
3: So this typing thing, oh man, I screwed that up and second or third grade?
0: No.
3: We had Alpha Smarts. Those are the stupidest crap.
1: What is that?
3: Like a little, an Alpha Smart was like a little, I don't know, 10 by 13. I'll send you a picture of one. But it's just a little bitty screen, like a 3-inch screen, about 6 inches wide. You get like 3 lines of crap, and you get your book in front of you. You got to type whatever's on the book from there. And me and my buddies we'd pass Alpha Smarts around, and we'd just send messages to each other. Like, this is stupid.
1: Boobies?
3: Making me mad. This is dumb.
1: Boobies and boobless?
2: On your calculator.
0: Your calculator. Flipping your upside down. TI-89 or 83.
2: And at Thanksgiving, you could spell gobble.
1: Yes.
2: That was always fun. Gobble.
3: Gobble. Well, we'd also write things like, kids that learn about Well, sex is a funny word. It's right there all over the place. You know?
1: I never went through that.
2: I don't know what school you went to, but... Yes. That was more playground banter for us, but I don't think we were writing it all over stuff.
3: I mean, hey, well, it was the fourth grade when they were like, this is what happens in your body. Like, oh, this
2: you guys were hitting that hard in fourth grade, huh? All
0: right. 558, tell us all about it right now.
2: Yeah, we were trying to keep everybody still pretty innocent in fourth grade in Tulsa. We're just like, nothing's happening. You know nothing's happening. Pay no attention to your bodies.
3: All I remember, as far as that goes, is that us boys, because they would separate girls and boys, because you know, girls go through different things. All I can remember is when we had our recess break. No, check it out. When we had our recess break, all the boys, we were like laughing, making jokes. The girls come out of there looking like they have seen death. Okay, like, oh my God, what is going to happen to me? And then, you know, some girls would come up to us and be like, you don't know what we're going to go through. I said, enlighten us. So then they explained it, and I said, and of course, I'm like, hey, and I'm like, do what? What's going to happen to you? And you're not going to die. Oh, my goodness. That's normal. You know, we're all like, whoa. But, you know.
0: God, I love you so much, buddy.
2: Enlighten us. I love that these poor young girls found out from teachers and you found out from the girls.
0: Todd, we're gonna,
3: hey, and then what now?
0: No, go ahead, go ahead.
3: Oh, and then oh, that was the next week's Alpha Smart class. Like, did you hear what Aubrey has to go through? That's terrible. I mean, and then one guy said, better her than me. You know, I don't know what to tell you there. And we were all just wondering, you know.
1: Oh, my God.
3: Man, we could talk about, golly. Good morning, Lindsay. Just saw your text. Hey, I'm going to work. I got to go.
0: All right, bye, Todd. Check in an hour, please.
1: I love that Todd's like that. And he's like.
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0: Zara Larsson's Midnight Sun. It's 95.9 KISS FM at 608, 61 degrees out there. I got to tell you that Nick's going to be out broadcasting live tomorrow.
1: Yeah, tomorrow. We'll probably be about 2:15, 2:30-ish that we'll be getting there. 3 o'clock is when it really kicks off.
0: Yep.
1: The back-to-school 50, first 50, get backpacks from Bay Park. Sales throughout. All the stores kind of have awesome, like all your duds, whatever you're looking for, trying to get that drip. They're going to have different sales on everything throughout the mall, and it's just an awesome day to be out there.
0: And you'll have a chance to win a $250 mall shopping spree by going there for back to school just in time.
2: Yeah, we're just going to have a little box out there. You throw your name in there.
0: And fun fact, if you go to the website right now, 95.9kissfm.com, you might be able to win one right now there, too.
1: Oh, really? I did not know this.
0: I think there's a second one there. Am I wrong?
1: No, you might not be wrong. I just might not have been listening.
0: Am I thinking of like 2 years ago, Kiss FM versus now?
3: I don't think you're wrong either. I just don't know exact details.
0: I'm clicking on it here. Enter. Yeah, there it is.
1: Yes.
3: There it is.
1: Yes,
0: I'm not giving false news. This is all real stuff.
1: I should go to our website more often.
0: Yeah, that would be helpful.
1: I should probably know what I'm doing tomorrow. Yes, queen.
0: So there we go.
1: It is always fun. It is so fun. Get there a little early if you want that backpack. If you if you're okay not getting that, and you just want to get signed up and you want to spin the wheel. And Bay Park is phenomenal. Simon Malls are great. They've got tons of stuff to give away in addition to the backpack, and you spin the wheel and see what you land on. But if you gotta have that backpack, if you want that backpack.
3: How many times are you going to say backpack?
1: Give me that backpack.
3: Backpack.
1: Give me that backpack. Get to the food court area, the main area, and get yourself lined up through the little turnstile there.
0: This day in history, it is Thursday, July 30th, 2026. Let's reflect on what happened on this day. In God We Trust became the official motto of the U.S. It appeared on our money for the first time a year later.
1: Way later than we think.
3: Yeah.
1: I
3: feel like
1: 1945. Wow, oh, even later than I thought.
0: Even later. So the whole separation of church and government didn't really work out if we're printed as our money, right? there was never supposed to be.
1: That is an interesting question.
0: Like, it was such a big foundation of how this country started.
1: Right.
0: Separation of church and state.
3: Yeah.
1: That's interesting. I guess I'm not
0: making a statement. I want to clear this out there right away. I might say, stop it, you two. Stop it. I went to a seminary high school for 2 years.
1: My pocket Jesus is burning a hole in my body right now. He's starting to glow right now. He wants me to give it to you. He said, here, give this to Eddie.
3: Uh-huh. Uh-huh.
0: The Blair Witch Project was released on this day. What year?
3: Mm-hmm.
1: A battle amongst friends to convince the two or three that steadfastly argued that it was real. I don't know if every friend group have like that one or two where they're just like, guys, it's real. And you're like, it's not, dude, it's not though. It's not real. I was like, it is. It's totally real. I'm like, I don't think it's real.
3: I was probably in the camp of it's real.
1: It took me a second though. Mm-hmm. I was one that was like, I don't know if this is real or not real. It was very well done. There was a lot of snot, a lot of moisture. Yes.
0: I was managing a movie theater when this came out. And people would puke in the theater.
3: Yep, because of the camera.
0: Gross.
1: So gross.
3: I'm going to say,
1: it was so much motion sickness and snot.
3: I'm pretty confident I saw it with Lift Kit. So I'm going to go 99.
0: Every time you tilt your head fast, I hear that click, that thing that's loose in your headphone.
1: Look. Oh, yeah. That is your head. I was wondering what that was. I thought that was just static in mine.
0: No, it's her headset. They're broken.
3: My headphones. All of my headphones have broken like that. I think it's because I go.
1: Well,
0: That's exactly why.
1: You're right. You dislodged everything. What does your phone sound like if you shake it? Because you launched that thing across the room. Like, seriously, give it a shake. Is there anything loose in there?
3: Is anybody else's phone's batteries just dying?
0: Okay, I'll tell you what. My watch, my Apple Watch.
3: Yeah.
0: Out of nowhere, every night, it's already at like 10%. Oh. Every single night.
3: I have to charge mine every day.
0: It used to last forever.
3: Oh, mine never did.
1: What one do you have there?
3: What's the newest one?
1: So are you, is it 7?
0: 16. 17 just came out. So you
3: I have the 16.
1: Okay, there's something to this.
0: Was it the last update?
1: I might not find it right now. I will look for you. There's something to this that there's a class action lawsuit against Apple. Apple may owe you $95. Here it is. Let me just figure out.
3: Because my
1: I don't know if it's
3: phone,
1: battery related, but I'm wondering now.
3: My phone is dying. And because I got the newer phone and I gave Brody my older phone, and nobody, like Michael's and Brody's are, because I am a firm believer in that when they get the new phone out, they make it so that your battery dies.
0: Right.
3: So that, for a couple weeks, updates, so yep. that you are like, I need a new phone.
1: Oh, no, this isn't related to battery. It's related to Siri. Delayed Siri payday. Apple sold us the AI future, then Siri needed a rain check. That's a funny little legal burrito that Apple finds themselves in right now. A proposed $250 million settlement could pay eligible iPhone owners who bought a certain iPhone 15 Pro and iPhone 16 models from June 10th, 2024 to March 29th, 2025. If approved, claims between $25 and $95 per device will be issued.
3: For what?
1: I don't know. At the moment, it says there is no official settlement website or claim link live yet, but watch for that to come soon. So that's, I thought it was battery related when you said that, but I cashed in on the Apple battery scandal, and I got a check for $46, I think it was, and I got a free new battery.
0: All right.
1: And my old, my still iPhone SE.
0: The fact that this still works is wild.
1: Yeah. Do you remember that lawsuit? That Apple was intentionally sabotaging battery life to make you buy the next generation of phone. And that was one where I'm like, well, I'm probably giving away all my personal information and my bank account will be wiped clean. But I'll sign up for this. So I clicked whatever link that Kim Komando sent out or whatever and signed up. And just randomly, about a year later, my wife and I both got checks in the mail. And then we got a check for the cost of a replacement. And then you could get a free replacement battery. So we went and we took it to an Apple store and they gave us a free battery.
0: They don't even say checks anymore. They just put it like on your PayPal.
1: Yeah, there was a
0: Venmo. I don't know how they find that.
1: Right.
0: Some people just end up with money in their PayPal. I'm like, wait, what? I didn't give them this information.
1: I kind of felt, I sort of felt like for a moment that I was getting a residual check for some commercial I had cut 20 years ago. Where I'm like, ooh, it feels like this must be what it's like to get residuals.
0: I want to be in a commercial.
1: My sister still gets checks. She was in a couple episodes of Gossip Girl.
0: Really?
1: As an extra.
0: Imagine if your parents followed through on your modeling career. You could have been getting those kinds of checks.
1: I know. Instead, I'm just having my voice AI'd on YouTube for all the stuff that I used to do.
0: Get out of here. Is that really happening?
1: It's happening. Happened to Jay Slade the other day, too.
0: Get out of here.
1: Yep.
0: Is it an actual company doing it intentionally, or is it?
1: I would assume.
0: Or is it like a Chinese company that grabbed your voice?
1: Well, there's a lot of overseas stuff that I used to voice.
0: Oh no!
1: PJ and I. All right, so PJ, PJ on the score of the bullpen. Tune in every day at 11 o'clock. PJ and I were lamenting over scripts we used to, like when you just did everything for like Fiverr and anybody, you just grab scripts that you could grab and you would just get paid per script and try any way to supplement income. And so we were recording stuff. You'd sit in like a studio for like an hour and a half, and it was for like $5. And you're like, geez, man, we were really getting hosed. But we were cutting, both of us were cutting stuff unbeknownst to each of us. Must have been for the same group. All this stuff about Victor Wembanyama and all these like French things on YouTube that were going out. And he's like, well, I guarantee we've been AI'd. And we started looking stuff up. And he's like, I think that's our voices.
0: Shut up.
1: Totally.
0: That's brutal. I know. That sucks.
1: Yeah, being pushed out.
0: We've been talking to AI Nick this whole time, by the way. Nick's off day off today.
1: I remember you did so much. I was so excited one year to be like, oh, I can't wait to get the W-2 on this. It was a 1099. I'm like, I can't wait to get this thing because I probably made a decent amount of money doing this year. I was cutting scripts all the time. I got it in the mail. I didn't even have to file it with my taxes because it was below the threshold. And like, I made so little. I was in the, like, I recorded like 50,000 scripts. I didn't even make enough to file it with taxes. And I remember laughing about it with my tax guy. He's like, well, you're below. He goes, I'm going to report it just because sometimes you get the benefits of some stuff. And he goes, but you're below the threshold on that. Like, I worked my butt off for those.
0: That sucks.
1: Like, I made like $300. That's it.
0: Sucks. Batman the movie made its world premiere. That's the one with Adam West.
1: Oh, this is the original Robin. I love the movie. Some days you just can't get rid of a bomb. Oh, it was great. Batman, Adam West would have loved Shark Week because that was in that movie. That's when he's climbing up the ladder and the shark is dangling from his leg. and he has to go to his bat belt, his utility belt, and get the bat repellent spray and spray, or the shark repellent spray.
0: Because very conveniently,
1: I know. And he looks, it was so great. He looks down. He's like, I gotta get the, and he pulls it out, and then the tight shot goes to it, shark repellent, and then he, and then the shark falls off of him. It's great. And that's when they find the bomb on the dock, but he can't. He didn't know what to do with it.
0: Is that the one he's running throughout the whole?
1: He's running, and then he comes into a bunch of people, and he's like, ah! And then he runs, he's about to throw it in the water, and there's all the baby ducks, and he's like, ah! And some days you just can't get rid of a bomb. Did I tell you the Adam West story when we called it and we got his voicemail? That we got his phone number?
0: No.
1: We tried to get Adam West on the show for years, and I just have an obsession with Adam West. I just love Adam West. And I wanted him on the show so badly. We had Frank Gorshin, the Riddler, on the show. That one.
0: That's amazing.
1: Wow. You would think. He asked if he could go. He goes, can I go now? Are we done? And I was like, yeah. Thanks for coming.
0: On the air?
1: Live on the air. In person. He was in town.
0: In person. Oh, yeah.
1: He was in town at the Widener Center to do an evening with Frank Gorshin. And I was flipping, like, where depends, dude. This is your hero in the studio. Voiceover, amazing actor. One of my heroes. And I think we're about three questions in. He just goes, are we done yet? Can I go now? I'm like, eh, yes, sir, Mr. Riddler. Like, it was just...
0: Oh, man, that's brutal.
1: It was so bad, we thought at the time, that I didn't even save it. It was one of those where I was like, well, don't save this interview. This stinks.
0: You and still have it?
1: No, I wish I did. Oh. I got rid of it. And then it was about a year later, you start thinking like, oh, man, that was gold.
0: Yeah.
1: Like, Frank Gorshin just blew us off. This was great.
0: Live. Yeah. In person.
1: Kind of don't blame him, though. He's about 180 years old. He had just gotten into town late the night before, and then he went on this little media tour, and it was like he could not have been excited. He was, and then to come in with a couple, and me just fanboying out, be like, oh, this is good. I really loved your work. I'm sure the guy was like, get out of here, loser. I don't blame him.
0: I'm reading.
1: But anyway.
0: Oh, go ahead.
1: We tried to get a hold of Adam West and did one of those weird Google searches, and before Google, probably internet searches, and found a phone number for him. And I'm like, well, that can't work, right? Oh, it worked. And you get his answering machine. He's like, I can't come to the phone right now. And you're like, what the?
0: There's Adam no freaking way. West? That had just been like a voice of person.
1: I don't know.
0: Right?
1: I don't know. But our producer, Brad was phenomenal. Mm-hmm. Brad tracked it down and called it. And he's like, yeah, it's him. I'm like, what? And then he never called us back.
3: So what are we guessing?
1: Batman, the movie came out.
0: The one with Adam West.
1: 1966. Ooh, riddle me this boy blunder. Ooh. Oh, what a... It was so great.
3: Oh my gosh, please guess, Landon.
2: Give me a room. What's the only room you can never enter and never leave?
3: No.
2: A mushroom. No. Riddle me this boy blunder.
0: All right, you say so 66, good. Katie? What do you say?
1: I'll agree with that. It's 60-something.
4: Yeah, I'll agree too.
0: 1966.
1: And well done, she says Katie. She doesn't like it. Whatever. You love Batman. Oh, the old episodes are still on TV on MeTV. Oh, it's gold.
0: It was on this day Jimmy Hoffa was last seen outside a restaurant near Detroit, Michigan. He was 62, and he
1: yeah. You know where he is now?
2: American Family.
3: Yes,
2: Field.
3: Yes.
1: We got cadaver dogs hitting on it.
3: Yep.
1: We need to dig up that cement, guys. Come on, Mark.
0: It makes no sense that he's there.
1: It sure doesn't.
3: It doesn't. But what would make sense?
0: Not American Family Field, because it
3: but
0: was
3: tell
0: built
3: me a location
0: years
3: that you'd
0: later.
3: Be like, that makes sense.
0: So who's going to go out of the way? We hit this body. Let's
3: no,
0: move the
3: it's
0: body
3: not
0: again.
3: An American Family Field. It's actually the third baseline of Helfer Field, I believe,
1: isn't
3: it? It's
1: the old third base of County Stadium.
0: That would make more
1: and
0: sense.
1: And when they were constructing.
0: that would make more sense.
1: That's when they buried it. Yeah. Yeah. And naturally, that's where you would put it. You know, County Stadium.
0: No one will find
3: but
0: it
3: what,
0: in Milwaukee.
3: But that's the point.
1: No, I agree with your sentiment. My stance on it always is, why are we still keeping his bones? This doesn't make any sense. We just keep moving the guy's bones?
0: That's exactly.
1: Like, just
0: it.
1: Get rid of him. Just, like,
3: where are you going to get rid of him, though?
1: Anywhere.
3: Helfer Field, third baseline.
0: But like, I think at this point, you burn the bones, right? Like,
3: well, no, because now you can't dig them up.
1: But I just mean.
3: That would be very obvious.
0: Well, they obviously dug them up to move them to Miller Park.
1: They moved them from Yankee Stadium to County Stadium. Like, what are they
0: doing?
1: It
0: makes no sense. This whole rumor thing makes no sense. They hit him elsewhere.
1: And at this point, what dudes on the inside are like, hey, man, we better move those bones, huh? Like,
0: they're on to us.
1: What trophy are you keeping here? Like, it just doesn't make any sense that we're still like...
0: It really doesn't. It really doesn't.
1: Well, somebody's got to figure out what to do with Jimmy's bones, boys.
3: There's always money in the banana stand.
1: I guess, right? That just doesn't make sense to me that we're still like...
0: Such a good show.
1: Because, like, at this point, what if they found him? All right, we found Jimmy Hoffa's bones. Oh, man, this is terrible news. who's like keeping these bones on a circus?
3: I know,
1: coming
3: but
1: to
3: now
1: town?
3: It's to the point where if they find him, then you'll find the killer.
0: There's no way.
3: Because the only people who knows are the killer.
0: Yeah, but at this point, you're telling me that the investigation is all based on finding these bones.
3: Yeah, no and body, no.
1: And like the grease balls that took this dude out in like 1975 or whenever it was, those dudes are all dead.
0: You're not wrong.
1: Like, there's nobody
3: left. Well,
1: that's
3: why we haven't found him.
1: It's just dead on dead on dead.
0: Katie, guess the year. When was he last seen?
1: I'm going to say 75.
3: 1972.
4: 74.
0: Who's right?
3: Katie.
1: Ooh. I don't know.
0: You are. 75,
4: oh.
0: Nick.
4: Oh.
1: Well, I'm a little bit on the inside, being Sicilian and everything. I know a few things.
0: Well, you know who else knows a few things? Landon Moore. What do you got for us, Landon?
4: Good morning. Formal damage assessments will begin today in portions of Winnebago County hit by Monday's tornado. Teams will be assessing damage to determine whether it will meet the threshold for state or federal aid. Menasha officials may also be placing placards on buildings in the city labeled inspected, restricted use, or unsafe. Residents are asked to follow the instructions on the signs and leave them in place. Meanwhile, progress is being made to restore power in Menasha. Menasha Utilities says electrical service has been restored to 90% of the downtown area, with the exception of First Street. Officials note that it may be several more days before power is restored to all homes and businesses in the city.
1: Still, nice job. Holy cow.
4: Yeah. That
1: response
4: amazing.
1: Is phenomenal.
4: Yeah. And finally, Volunteer Fox Cities provides an update on its volunteer reception center for tornado relief. Officials say no additional volunteers are needed at this time, as more than 300 people are currently working in the disaster area.
0: That's awesome.
4: VFC has also made a list of specific donations that are needed right now. You can find it on the organization's Facebook page.
0: Thank you, awesome. Landon. Much appreciated. Of course, all these updates always at the website at 959kissfm.com. Birthdays and anniversaries, that's around the corner. So what do you got for us? 920-281-0959. It's Kiss.
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14: Kiss FM weather. Some wildfire smoke aloft will give us some haze. Otherwise, sunshine, hot, humid, a high of 88. A couple spotty storms are possible this afternoon, but staying north of the Fox Cities. Thickening clouds tonight, mild and humid, a low of 66. Carry the umbrella tomorrow, rain and thunder, muggy but not hot, a high of 79. From the WBY First Alert Weather Center, I'm meteorologist Steve Baylock.

0: 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That's Katie's aunt, Bruno Mars. It's 636, 63 degrees out there. 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
1: Yeah, I think they're popping in today, too.
2: Yes, they are.
0: Rob will be in here at right around.
1: I think you're a little after 8.
0: 8, 6-ish, right around there.
1: Yeah. Mm-hmm. Yeah, that'll be good.
0: Good.
1: And I know they're doing a ton with all the relief efforts and everything like that, too. Goodwill is doing their best to help out and do some things, too. So it'll be good to talk to them about that.
0: Excellent. I just remembered that we do have a prize to give away from Goodwill later on with Family Feud.
1: Yes, $100 gift card.
0: I should probably prep Family Feud today, huh?
2: I mean, it's not a bad idea.
0: Three rounds of questions?
1: Yeah. If you want to wing it.
0: How funny would that be, though? I just start making up things.
1: Yeah.
0: All right, yeah, sure. That's number 3.
1: You have a lot of power as the judge, juror, and executioner of the contest.
0: How funny would that be?
1: When the answers are entirely in your corner.
0: Instead of having, asking 100 people, asking Eddie, what are his favorite movies?
1: Days of Thunder 2. That's got to be number 1, right?
0: Name 5 sequels he approves of.
1: Name 5 Mavens of Thought products that Eddie has come up with. Days of Thunder 2.
0: I still think our chip thing should happen. I do too. Chip. I mean, can't be
2: Wait,
0: that
2: what's
0: hard
2: the chip thing?
1: Were you here for that? When Eddie, I don't know, maybe you weren't.
0: We live in a world now where we can make soda at home. You get a soda stream machine, very cheap. How can we not slice up a potato and have it instantly become a chip? Why do I have to go through the whole process? You put it in a machine, boom,
2: I think it's a dehydrator.
1: It washes
0: it. Dehydrators take a long time.
1: Yeah, it washes it, it slices it, it drops it into burning oil, and it spits out a fresh chip.
2: I always feel that way. Yeah, didn't you do a whole infomercial on it? Yeah, I did. The chippy or something?
1: Yeah, the chippy.
2: Do you know, I've always thought, too,
0: it would sell.
1: Wow, thanks, chippy.
2: We have a microwave that can make things automatically hot. Why don't we have something that can make things automatically cold?
0: Also not a bad idea.
1: Like that soda spinner?
2: Yeah.
0: Not a bad idea.
1: Yeah.
0: I'll ring you up on that one. I like it. Instant.
1: Have you
0: cold.
1: Ever done the wine bottle hack where you want a cold bottle of wine and you wrap it in wet paper towels and you put it in your freezer for about 5 minutes?
2: They used to, too. When I bartended, they would tell me to put ice in a glass and then put club soda in it.
1: Okay.
2: To chill it quick. It never worked.
0: So you put ice in the glass, fill it up with club soda, and then just pour it out?
2: Yes.
0: But it's cold?
2: To chill the glass.
1: That's makes a waste sense. Of club soda.
2: I know.
0: Waste of ice, waste of everything. It's a waste of time. Mm-hmm.
1: Although maybe you could use that club soda on a stain or something. If you have something on the carpet you've always wanted to work out. Just pour
2: it
1: on there.
2: But that was if you got something from the back that was warm at the bar.
1: Yeah.
2: It's just do that and it'll chill the glass to chill. And it was no.
0: I don't like that idea at all because it makes no sense.
2: I know. I agree.
1: There's a dude on TikTok last night that was hacking cake mix for me.
0: What do you mean hacking cake mix?
1: Makes the best, he said, yellow cake or box cake.
2: But let me guess, he
1: ever.
2: Adds an egg and.
1: Yeah. Yeah. And he did the elevate your box cake mix. So you add your. And it was really funny, though, the way he did it and the way he edited it. He's like, I don't want you to follow the box at all. And then it would cut to him and he'd be like, I'm not going to follow the box. And then he's like, okay. So you cut out, you put the yellow cake mix in and it'll tell you to do 3 eggs? And he's like, I want you to use 4.
0: Oh, watch out, guys.
1: And he's like, it'll tell you a third cup of oil. He goes, 1 full stick of butter, melt it. Does that. And then he goes, it'll tell you to bake it at this. And he goes, I want you to bake it at 315 degrees.
0: Instead of 325?
1: For 35 minutes. And it was like, okay. And then it was chocolate frosting on yellow cake. I don't know if you like that. Do you like that? Is that okay?
2: I don't eat it, but I think it's fine.
1: Okay. Then he hacked that a little bit by adding a little bit of butter to it to thin it and let it smooth.
0: I don't know if I like this.
1: Yeah, it was interesting. So I'm going
2: to try. At that point, just make your own mix.
0: That's exactly the mix. The mix is so I don't want to do any
2: flour.
0: Work. I want to throw it all in a bucket.
1: Yeah.
0: Throw some water in there. Throw the bucket in the oven. I mean, obviously not a bucket because it'll melt.
2: Yes.
0: But just throw it in the oven and 20 minutes later, I'm eating cake.
1: And then the other thing was he said, don't use a 9x13 pan. Use an 8x11.
0: 8 by 11.
2: I had a parenting win.
1: It's a little thicker.
0: And what's the other size again? What's
1: 9 by 13.
0: 9 by 13.
2: I had a parenting win the other day. Like, you know when you may not be there yet with Mateo, but you know when your kids get in moods and it's just no matter what you say or do, like, no, they're not going to like whatever you recommend.
0: Oh, I'm there.
2: Okay. So I had went to Vintage Rose like a month or two ago, and Kim was like, you have to try this Tres Leches.
1: Oh, that's right. You didn't get it, though.
2: I know, I did. Time. It was when we went. Yes, that was the one I was like, can I bring this home? I really want it. Like,
1: yeah, you got it out of the cooler,
2: yes.
1: Right?
2: So I brought it home, and when I got home, I was like, bro, you got to try this. It's so good. And he was like, no, no, it doesn't even look good. No, no. So...
1: Wow.
2: No, it was seriously though. Like, that's what it was.
0: Racist.
2: So then I noticed too that I was like, yes. Then I noticed that I was like, I did not eat the cake that fast. So I didn't say anything though. And yesterday Brody was at a camp in De Pere at the driveway. And I was like, okay, I'll take you and your buddy for lunch after. Where do you want to go? And he goes, Vintage Rose. And I go, okay. You know, what are you going to get? And he goes, I need that Tres Leches. And I go, oh.
0: There it is.
1: It's been rattling around up there.
2: He talked about that Tres Leches. I don't know if I'm saying it correctly.
0: No, you're good.
2: I mean, you're fine. For 18 hours. And then when we got there yesterday, he goes, get it. And I was like, what? And he goes, it's in the corner cooler, Mom. What if they run out? And I was like, you need to calm down.
0: Wow.
2: Like,
0: you go get it.
1: I wonder what he would think about Henry Hart's Dies Leches birthday cake from Henry Danger.
2: He wasn't telling me to go get it. He was like, we got to grab it. Mm-hmm. Like,
1: right. Yeah.
2: And I was like, you can grab it after we eat. And he goes, look at it. It's packed here. What if they all grab it after we eat? Like, it was very...
0: Yeah.
2: And I was like,
0: irrational, aggressive nature is definitely hereditary, huh?
2: I mean, you're not wrong.
0: I wonder where he gets that from.
2: You're not wrong.
0: But Tres Leches for me falls into the cheesecake category. The consistency of
2: that.
0: It.
2: Okay. You know what made me so sad? So I bought. So he grabbed them and he grabbed two. And these are thick.
1: Yeah, they're very
2: they're
1: thick.
2: Big pieces.
0: Yeah.
2: And I go, what are you doing? And he goes, well. Like, he goes, there's two there, so let's take two. And then I thought about it, and he's at that weird stage, too, of like, oh, you took a bite off of this. Like, gross.
0: Yeah.
2: So I was like, okay, because I actually want some, too. So I can justify this. I get home. I go to put it in the fridge. Plops out. Like, I dropped it as I was putting it in the fridge, and, of course, it landed.
1: Yeah.
2: Face first.
1: Leche down, right?
2: Yeah.
0: Did you tell anybody?
2: Well, no, but Michael's now going to find out.
1: There's nothing wrong with a dose leches.
2: I'll still eat it.
0: Oh, you shouldn't have said anything. Make them eat it all.
2: Well, no, because it was mine anyways. So Brody had already eaten half of his. So it was just like, oh, womp, because all of the frosting.
0: That sucks.
2: Yeah.
0: That sucks.
2: Yes.
1: Oh, adios, leches.
0: Mm-hmm. Eat that chocolate cake instead. There's marble cake. There we go.
1: There's plenty of marble cake to go around. Yep.
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0: 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That's Now Horan. Tastes So Good. I love that song is taken off because I feel like he's been due a big hit on his own for a while. So.
1: Who is it? Oh, Now Horan. Sorry.
0: Excuse me. It is 6:51. Let me go ahead and push. Oh, where did it go? There it is. There we go. Birthdays. If you got a birthday, you want to shout out 920-281-0959. We won't tell if you're shouting out your own birthday. We'll keep that a secret. 920-281-0959.
2: Yeah, celebrate yourself. Treat yourself.
0: We'll start with Phineas. He has a birthday today. Billie Eilish's older brother.
1: Oh, which that thing's... I was reading things. That's weird.
0: What? It's weird that they're related? That they're brother and sister?
1: No, I guess. Say,
0: because this is how this happens, Katie.
1: No, I guess...
0: Mom and dad, they
2: talk to us about it, about whatever, all the things that happened in fourth grade. You start to learn about these things.
1: I guess there's been a little bit of he has a lot of control over her and what she does.
0: He has a control over her? I don't think that's true.
1: I don't know. That's what I mean. But it always has been a weird relationship, I feel.
0: It's a singer-songwriter-producer relationship. They've been doing it their whole lives.
1: But then do the brother and sister thing. Like, that's what I mean, though. Like, I think it's a lot. And I'm not saying weird and, like, gross weird. I think it's more complicated. I guess that's the better word.
0: All right.
1: Because people are claiming of, like... He's not being very kind to her.
0: Really?
1: Yes. And like being very like, nope, this is what you do.
0: Well, I think that's all producers. Every single producer, you get your artist in the studio, but they just had siblings. So they probably fight about it a lot more. And I can see why people think it's awkward, but I'm sure they obviously figured out a way for it to work. Look how successful they both are.
1: Does he sing?
0: He does too. He's like featured in some of her songs like back, but doesn't get the credit for it, I think.
1: Makes me kind of sad for him.
0: I don't think he wants it.
1: Okay. Okay.
0: During COVID, they did a lot. They were living together, and they did a lot during COVID.
1: I'm going to say he is... Let's go 30.
2: 32.
0: 29.
2: Oh.
0: 29. Guess. Hillary Swank's got a birthday today. $1 Million Baby. Boys Don't Cry. Also, Julie Pearson, the next Karate Kid.
1: Do you feel like that episode of The Office would be acceptable today? Where they have a whole debate about if she's hot or not?
2: Probably not.
0: No. You can't do that.
2: It's one of the more uncomfortable Family Guy episodes, too, where they talk about who wins in a Sarah Jessica Parker Hillary Swank contest.
1: Yeah.
2: Hot body, weird face.
1: Like, that's what makes me sad, though. Have we not all had that conversation, though?
2: I don't know. I mean,
0: it's unfair to Hillary Swank.
1: Yes.
0: Because the roles she's done.
1: Yes.
0: Also included a lot of hair and makeup to make her look differently. Like $1 Million Baby.
2: Karate Kid. Karate Kid.
0: There's definitely not moments.
1: Well, and what was
2: Boys
1: it?
2: Boys Don't Cry.
1: Boys Don't Cry, yeah. Although Mindy Kaling, if Hillary Swank isn't hot, then where does that leave me?
0: She is phenomenal. I love Mindy Kaling so much. She is the best.
1: When she is literally crying. If you guys don't think she is pretty, what do you think about me? Hillary Swank. I'm going to say 52.
0: Also disappointed that Hillary Swank did not make an appearance in the Karate Kid Netflix show.
1: Yeah, agreed.
2: Oh, she didn't?
0: No.
1: I didn't watch it, but I would have enjoyed that.
2: Such a good movie.
0: I think you would like it, Nick, too. Have you not seen the show?
2: No, I haven't.
0: Dude, Cobra Kai. Phenomenal.
2: I know.
0: Phenomenal.
1: That was a big Fife thing.
2: It was.
1: Fife was pushing real hard.
2: He was working me on that, where he's like, I'll give you my password, bro. Just come and watch it with me.
0: You get your original Netflix contract. Maybe you can find a loophole where they owe it to you.
2: Yeah, maybe they can send me the CDs or the DVDs right to my door.
0: What did you say, Katie?
1: 52.
0: 52?
2: 55.
0: 52.
2: Look at that. Nice job.
0: The guy who was ahead of his time, dude, pretty much invented YouTube. Tom Green has a birthday today.
1: Oh, I thought you were going to say Michael Scott.
0: No, have you seen the Tom Green Got documentary?
2: No.
0: Amazing.
2: Okay.
0: Because when you think of everything he did back on the MTV days.
2: Yeah, essentially.
0: Essentially was stuff that would have gone viral. Like, then shooting like his show from his home in his living room. All this stuff. Yeah. Like, he was way ahead of his time.
2: Yeah, basically.
1: Yeah,
2: YouTube
1: would do, like,
2: shorts.
1: Some sausage. I'm going to say he is 53.
2: I'm going to say 60.
0: 55.
2: Oh, okay.
0: Hope Solo's got a birthday today. World Cup hero.
1: Is she
0: a
1: problematic hero?
2: Well, she gets in fights with her family a lot.
0: She's been problematic, yes.
1: Don't like that.
2: Physical fights.
1: Let's go 44.
2: 48.
0: 45.
2: Ooh.
0: Christine Taylor's got a birthday today. She was Sally in Arrested Development.
2: Yes. Zoolander.
0: Zoolander 2. Dodgeball. Pretty much anything
2: Brady
0: that Ben
2: Stiller.
1: Marsha Brady.
0: She's
2: Stiller.
0: Married to Ben Stiller, divorced to Ben Stiller, married to Ben Stiller.
1: I was so sad when they got divorced.
0: Everybody was.
1: Yeah.
0: And if it wasn't for COVID, they'd still be divorced because they got back together for the kids just to live in the same house together. And then look at that.
1: Yeah.
0: Married again.
1: I'm going to say 57.
2: 55.
0: Oh, good job. There you go.
2: Double nickels.
0: Christopher Nolan.
2: Oh, Dark Knight,
0: Dark
2: right?
0: Knight, Dunkirk, Memento, Inception, and now The Odyssey. I think that's his now the one with.
2: I want to see that so bad.
0: It looks really good. I saw this interview with the cast of The Odyssey. There's a woman of like somewhere in Europe talking to them. She's like, I come to her with this realization. And Anne Hathaway's like, okay, what? She's like, it's essentially Finding Nemo. And Tom Holland's like, well, what do you mean? He's like, well, Tom, you're looking for your dad, and Matt Damon, you're looking for your kid. Finding Nemo.
1: And then Anne Hathaway said, so that means I'm Dory.
0: Exactly. That's exactly what you said. As you saw the same thing, the clip.
1: Yeah.
0: And the look on her face of realization, like, you're right, and I'm Dory. It was phenomenal.
1: What is the rating on that?
0: I don't know.
2: I would think R, but...
1: Okay, because Brody's cousin called and asked him to go. And then my sister in the background was like, Zach!
0: Oh, that's right. I mean, you've been showing him Adam Sandler movies since he was seven.
1: My sister and I have very different parenting styles.
0: I think he'll be fine with that one.
2: Yeah, I mean, because there's gonna be violence. There's probably gonna be language. There's gonna be some hooking up.
0: Yeah, there could be some nudity.
2: I mean,
1: nudity is the one thing I don't like.
2: Well, I mean,
0: you showed him Adam Sandler movies.
1: There's no nudity in Adam Sandler movies.
0: Yeah, but they talk about it.
1: Yeah, you can talk about it. I don't need it.
0: You think he hasn't seen? He's seen it.
2: I mean, Odysseus was.
0: He's seen that and then some.
1: What?
0: I don't know what that means, but he's seen
2: just
0: it all,
2: ask
0: Katie.
2: Todd. He saw it in fourth grade.
1: Enlighten us. Who are we guessing, sir?
0: Was it Hope Solo?
2: Oh, no.
0: Who are we
2: the
0: going?
2: Director of.
0: Oh, yeah. Christopher Nolan.
2: Yeah.
1: 59.
2: Yeah. 60.
0: 56.
2: Okay.
1: Ah.
2: Yeah, wait till he hooks up with Cersei.
0: Yvonne Strahovski, you know her from The Handmaid's Tale.
2: I know her from
0: Dexter.
2: Chuck.
0: Chuck was phenomenal. My brother's friend dated her.
1: Oh.
2: Wait, what?
0: Yeah, so my brother went to college with a guy who ended up going to LA and met her, and they dated for a hot minute.
2: He dated Sarah Walker?
0: Yeah.
2: Special Agent Sarah Walker?
0: Yep.
2: Did she pull, like, weird knives out of her hair and stuff like that?
0: Dude, the fact that she's not more famous also blows my mind, because I thought that was, like, she was good.
2: She was great. She was dynamite.
0: Handmaid's Tale, she's phenomenal.
2: Horrible ending to a series. Like
0: the
2: like
0: whole last
2: dumbest
0: season,
2: ending ever.
0: The moment Morgan got those abilities, I was out.
2: Yeah.
0: I was done. I'm like, Morgan can't have. No. That's Chuck's ability. You ruined the show for me.
2: Yeah, I agree.
0: Did I finish watching it? Yes. Was I angry? More than angry.
1: I may have thrown some stuff.
0: Okay. No, for real. Like, it was just dumb. Yeah. It got dumb.
2: Yeah.
0: Stupid. I'm going to reboot that show, make it better.
2: Yeah. I've been watching it.
1: Here we
2: again,
1: go.
2: And
1: here
2: it's
1: we
2: fantastic.
1: Go.
0: Maybe the thoughts.
1: Yes. Chuck 2.
0: Chuck Reboot. No, I'll come up with a better name.
2: Yeah, like.
0: Like Stan.
2: Charles.
0: Stanley.
2: Okay. Will you still use cake as the opening
1: 40,
2: theme?
1: 49.
2: I'm going to say 42.
0: 44. Oh. Last one. Gina Rodriguez. Jane the Virgin's got a birthday today.
1: Oh, 37.
2: 40.
0: 42.
1: All right. Happy birthday, Diane Vollendorf, 69 years old from Clintonville. Gage Schaus is 16 years old from Mishicot. Henry Meyer of Winneconne is 8 years old. Happy birthday, Henry. Love Nicole, Dad, and Grayson. Happy birthday, JJ Kirscher of Kakana. Happy 11th birthday to Nick Blyer of West De Pere. Happy birthday, Azalea. Hope you enjoy your day from Miss Lori. Hold on. Let's see. Happy birthday, Chase Schwepp, or Schweppy, from Valders, is 16 years old. Happy birthday, John Deegan, from O'Connell Falls. I believe that is it.
0: We got a coworker celebrating a birthday today as well. Big high five thumbs up to Jonathan Krause.
1: Oh,
2: Jonathan. Doing new stuff.
0: One of the funniest people I know, but you don't like he comes in, don't think he's going to be funny. Boom, slaps it at you.
1: Yes.
0: The funny comes out. If you have a birthday today, don't forget you drink free at any of the bar group locations, including Gristone Ale House and all six bar locations. 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
0: Shane, hello. Good morning.
2: Shane.
3: Oh, I like that. I like what you did there.
0: Thanks. Shane, you there?
4: Yeah.
0: Hey, all right. There he is.
2: Shane's going to do it.
0: Where are you calling from, Shane?
4: Seymour.
2: All right, Seymour.
0: I always think of Little Shop of Horrors.
2: Yes.
0: Seymour.
3: Suddenly Seymour.
0: I'm sure you've gotten that before.
3: Well, no, he lives in Seymour.
0: Yeah, but I got to believe that in the town of Seymour, a lot of people do that. It can't be just isolated to me. Or is it?
2: It might be. I always think of Thunder from Down Under. Another clip of Thunder from Down Under. It's Seymour.
0: Shane, have you played the game before?
2: Well, he was going to.
3: He did not like that.
0: He did not like us making fun of Seymour.
2: Well, no, not making
3: fun. We were just singing Seymour.
0: We were singing Seymour.
3: I just don't think he liked that. Is this him again? Maybe he's calling us back.
0: Oh, it is him.
2: He might have dropped, yeah.
0: Shane, did you get mad at us?
4: No, I dropped my phone and it hung up. Sorry.
0: Okay. Oh, okay.
3: All right. Okay. Well, that being said, though, let's just get right into it.
2: Sign.
3: What
2: that
3: are the
2: is
3: rules?
2: A sign. Like, everybody, zip it and get to the game. All right, Shane. 60 seconds. You get 10 questions here, and you get all 60 seconds, no matter how you answer. So if you get a question wrong, the contest doesn't end. The clock keeps going, so you keep going. You can say pass at any time. We'll jump ahead. We'll return to any if you've got time left. As long as you get them all right before the buzzer sounds, you're going to have $959 and a chance to make it an even $1,000 with a nice little follow-up question. No matter what you win, Prospera Foundation will match it for local charity today.
0: All right, Shane, you ready?
2: They're itching to give it away. So are we.
4: Yep.
0: Take a deep breath. Your time starts in 3, 2, 1.
3: The automobile manufacturer Porsche is native to what country?
4: France?
3: No.
4: Pass.
2: Who was the creator of the Muppets?
4: Pass.
3: Who starred as Uncle Buck in the movie by the same name?
4: Pass.
2: What is the name of the peninsula that is home to the countries of Spain and Portugal?
4: Pass.
3: What sport is regulated by the Queensberry Rules?
4: Chess?
3: No.
4: Pass.
2: Ichthyology is a brand of zoology dedicated to the study of what?
4: Pass.
3: In the board game chess, how many knights does each player begin with?
4: Two.
3: Yes.
2: Michael Stipe is the lead singer of what music group?
4: The Beatles.
2: No.
3: If you are shopping in a boulangerie, what did you buy?
0: Time!
3: Hey, you know your chess.
2: Yep, that's huge.
4: Yeah.
2: It's a heady game.
0: I got to ring the bell once, which makes me very happy, because if I would have gone 0 for whatever, I would have been sad. So, congratulations.
3: Yes.
2: Shane. I was hoping he'd pick up. I was setting the table. All right, Shane. If you are shopping at a boulangerie, you're buying bread or bakery. You're at a bakery. REM is the band we were looking for. Michael Stipe, REM.
3: That's me in the corner.
2: Ichthyology. It's Shark Week. It's the brand of zoology dedicated to the study of fish. Ichthyology. Boxing is the sport governed and regulated by the Queensberry Rules. They have official rules. It's Queensberry. The Iberian Peninsula, Spain and Portugal. It is actually the site of the next World Cup. Spain, Portugal, and Morocco hosting on the Iberian Peninsula. John Candy was Uncle Buck. And Jim Henson was the creator of the Muppets. And if you want to buy that Porsche, you're going to go to Germany. I mean, you can buy him here. But if you want to get him from the country of origin, you'll go to Germany.
0: You'll
2: never forget those, Shane. Those are now locked into your brain for the next time you need some trivial knowledge.
3: No, there's a good chance you'll forget them. I will remember them next week, Shane.
0: Shane, please strike out in 30 days and let's redeem yourself. All right, buddy?
4: All right,
0: thanks.
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0: 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It's 7:15. Landon, I hope you don't do what I just did.
6: I'll try not to. Good morning. A state appeals court overturns a lower court ruling that struck down Wisconsin Act 10. The Second District Court of Appeals on Wednesday overturned a ruling from Dane County Judge Jacob Frost, which struck down the 2011 law that effectively eliminated public sector unions in the state. A group of unions challenging the law argued that the original legislation unconstitutionally carved out exceptions for firefighters and some police departments. A swimmer survives a near drowning on Washington Island. The 36-year-old was pulled to shore after spending 2 to 3 minutes underwater at Schoolhouse Beach last Saturday. Other beachgoers performed CPR on the man, and he was later airlifted from the island to a Green Bay hospital. He was reported to be alert and responsive by Monday evening. And the 13th annual My Love Music Festival kicks off today in Appleton. Roughly 200 artists will be performing across 35 venues in the downtown district. The festival runs through Sunday.
0: How many years is that now? Is this 12, did you say? Or do we know?
6: 13.
0: Wow. Isn't that crazy? It started so small until now 13 years has gone by, and it's just massive.
6: Yep.
0: Becomes almost a center for independent musicians all over the world. It's pretty cool. Pretty cool. At 7:16, we have Rob coming in the 8 o'clock hour, and we have Goodwill gift card to give away. We're doing that very soon here on KISS. 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
7: weather. Some wildfire smoke aloft will give us some haze. Otherwise, sunshine, hot, humid, a high of 88. A couple spotty storms are possible this afternoon, but staying north of the Fox Cities. Thickening clouds tonight, mild and humid, a low of 66. Carry the umbrella tomorrow, rain and thunder, muggy but not hot, a high of 79. From the WBY First Alert Weather Center, I'm meteorologist Steve Balog.

0: 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There's a few things on the calendar that I did not talk about that I feel like I should, because we've been giving a lot of love to the cheesecake, even though it's but it is National Cheesecake Day.
1: Eddie, shame on you.
0: I feel like we should also give a high five to the chili dog, because it's National Chili Dog Day.
2: Oh.
1: It is. I like a chili dog.
0: Chili dogs are phenomenal.
1: Yeah, like a good Coney.
0: So now I have to have a conversation with the folks that provide our show opener audio, because why do they decide to make a show opener for the cheesecake but not for the chili dog? I feel like cheese dog is a little bit more loved than cheesecake.
1: That's a good question.
3: I don't know.
1: I think universal appeal might be cheesecake. No. Cheesecake might win universal appeal.
0: Really?
1: Yeah.
3: I'm not a chili cheese dog kind of person.
0: No?
3: No.
0: It's so good.
1: It is good. It's messy.
3: But I don't like chili.
0: What?
1: Wait a minute. You're telling me you don't like chili, but you don't like a chili cheese dog?
3: Yeah. I wonder, you know what we should do? I mean, not
1: make
3: we.
1: Chili dogs?
3: No, Sloppy Joe dogs. That I'd be all for.
1: Well, yeah, it's kind of similar.
3: No, but see, chili and Sloppy Joe are not the same.
0: Almost the same. So I would
3: almost
0: think.
3: Not.
0: I would think that if you like Sloppy Joe, you would like
3: chili. No, I don't like beans. The beans in the chili.
1: Oh, could you go beanless chili though?
3: But then to me, it's just spaghetti sauce, and I don't like spaghetti sauce. Okay. I'm not a red sauce person.
0: You're not a lot of things. Now that I'm thinking about it, like, I thought you were very open to food, but you're
3: not. I am. No, I am. But certain things I don't.
1: Say you do.
3: No, certain things I just don't have control over. Like the seafood thing, I have no control over that. I don't like chocolate. You don't like cheesecake. And I don't like. Like, you literally found the like three things that I don't like. I don't like the red sauces.
0: You don't like any fish.
3: I don't have control over that.
1: Essentially hates my heritage.
0: I think you do, but whatever.
1: Yeah, I mean, take
3: like
1: some Benadryl,
3: example,
1: you know?
3: Pizza, my favorite thing ever, but every time, I love when I can special order pizza, like when you can go online and order it, because I will always request light sauce.
0: So you are picky.
3: No, I am not. If you ask Michael, I'm picky. I'm not picky. I know what I want. I think there's two different things.
0: Oh, this is the same exact thing.
3: No, it's not.
0: Being picky is knowing
3: not.
0: What you want.
3: No,
0: 100%.
3: It's not. No.
1: When
3: like,
1: you
3: for
1: want
3: example,
1: nothing, that's exactly what picky is.
3: No, like,
1: I know
3: for example,
1: what I want. Well, what do you want? Nothing.
0: So you go to, I invite you over.
3: Yes.
0: And I have all the foods you hate.
3: Yeah.
0: And I didn't know this about you. I would never do that to you. But if I have all the foods you hate and you're starving, you just keep starving. You don't eat anything.
3: I would eat chili. No, I would eat chili.
0: You would eat
3: if
0: no
3: I'm
0: beans.
3: Hungry, if I'm chili. Yes, I just don't
1: do
3: like
1: it. Do you flick the beans out?
0: Just one by one sitting there. Why have you done that before? Why are you giving him that look?
3: No.
0: I feel like you've done that before.
3: No, Mike. I think if Michael's listening, he knows exactly why I'm laughing at that.
1: Okay. Do you...
3: I do like, a friend of mine is just texting, I do like Cajun lasagna. It is good.
0: Cajun lasagna?
3: Yes, he makes a Cajun lasagna,
0: Cajun
3: and it's
0: lasagna?
3: Amazing. Just the spices and seasoning.
2: I'm not,
3: I would eat the chili. Like, I remember one day, his sister called and she was like, hey, do you guys want to come over, you know, for the Packer game? I'm making chili. And Michael's like, that's not a draw. That's not a draw for Kate. Like,
0: so you, again, I'm still hung up on the Sloppy Joe and chili thing. What if it's Nick's Sloppy Joe recipe?
3: No, that one's not good.
1: But that one is perfect for a hot dog.
0: I mean, it just hits.
1: Because it's just kind of a general, I don't want to say bland, but it's not zesty.
0: How does that go again, the recipe?
1: Well, so it's 2 pounds of, I actually made it just the other day for the cottage. It's 2 pounds of ground beef. Brown it.
0: Yeah.
1: Drain it if you want. I mean, if you like
3: if
1: a good
3: I had
1: slick
3: never
1: on
3: had
1: top, go ahead.
3: My Sloppy Joe,
1: yeah,
3: then I would be like, yes.
1: One small can of tomato paste, one can of condensed tomato soup, one can of condensed French onion soup, stir it, let it simmer for 20 to 40 minutes, however thickness you like, set it and forget it.
0: The hotline's ringing. You know who this has got to be now. Hello, you know Kiss FM.
4: This is the picky eater's husband.
3: Yes. I am not a picky eater. I know what I want.
1: What do you want? Nothing.
4: You're picky.
3: Well, how am I picky?
4: You're picky.
3: What am I picky about? They make fun of the way
4: Every
3: I order.
4: Every time you order food, it's got to be customized because you're either taking something off of it or something on the side. And stuff like
3: that's
4: that.
3: It, but it's always No. But in my defense,
0: no.
3: It's always the same thing I'm taking off. What am I always taking off?
1: I know
4: probably tomatoes. What's another?
0: So that means you don't like tomatoes. Another thing you don't like.
3: I like salsa.
0: See, that's weird.
3: It's consistency to me. Tomatoes and onions and peppers is what I'll take off. I'll eat a pepper on its own. It's the consistency of a pepper. So mushrooms, I love. I don't want. What of what?
4: And then she needs an. Well, like you always will have stuff on the side too. You're like, I'll put that off to the side.
3: Because I like it. I don't like, for example, Philly cheesesteak. Love mushrooms. I don't like that surprise of the slimy mushroom in the cheesesteak.
0: Surprise.
3: Yes, it's to me it's like a ugh. But I like to eat the mushrooms on the side.
0: What did you say? What's the only room you can't leave?
1: A mushroom. Yes.
2: You can never enter or never leave.
3: What do I need?
4: And you need a knife to always cut your sandwich, or you won't touch it until you get a knife so you can cut it in half. So
3: I don't think that's crazy.
0: Do you do that because you know you're not going
3: to
0: finish it?
3: Yes, and it's so sloppy to eat. Like, do you know a lot of people that eat a full burger, that they literally pick it up at a restaurant?
1: I've seen it happen. Yeah.
3: Well, you're a heathen.
1: You make fun of me for eating it with a knife and fork.
3: Michael's a heathen. I just cut it in half.
1: I like a knife and fork. I like to fork the whole thing.
3: I don't knife and fork it. I cut it in half.
1: Fork the heck out of it.
0: This has sparked something in there. Michael, hold on. Just don't hang up. Kiss FM, hello. Who's this?
5: Okay. Hello.
0: Hi, who's this?
5: Hey, it's Megan.
1: Hi,
5: from
1: Megan.
5: Appleton.
0: Megan from Appleton. What's up?
5: I don't like chili either, but I have a proposition for Katie.
3: Okay.
5: Chili John's chili on a hot dog.
3: It's outstanding. Again, it's the sauce in the chili. It's not that I don't like the meat.
1: That's where you then leave the onion on to cut through that.
3: But I don't like
1: sauce.
3: Onion.
1: Yeah.
3: I don't like onion.
1: You don't like anything. That's our point.
0: Add that to the list.
1: Exactly. You walked right into the trap. You can't put anything on it.
0: Thanks for the suggestion. We appreciate
1: it. Yeah, great call on that. A Chili John's chili has got that great consistency.
3: But Michael, like, I feel like I'm not picky in the sense of, like, we can go to any restaurant and I'll find something.
4: Yeah, you'll find something to eat, but I've also came to the realization that Brody and our food is going to get spit in because you're so difficult all the time. For being how difficult you are.
3: And now Murphy's weighing in. You're such a liar. I remember Nick and I waiting for you for 15 minutes for you to decide what you're going to customize on your order with the waitress. That's a lie.
1: 13 minutes.
3: Again, I know what I want. When we go to the bar, I want the hot mess sandwich or whatever, the bar mess. Mm-hmm. But the jalapenos, I want on the side because it's too much. It's too hot. And it makes it spicy.
1: I want you to order.

0: Jenny,
1: I muddled that water right into that sour cream.
2: Jenny is asking, what about noodles with tomato juice?
3: That's Murphy. Then that's what I'm saying. They're going, Murphy, you don't have a leg to stand on. The listeners are coming for you. Because they're going, anybody who likes noodles with tomato juice can't. Yeah, Murphy, you are the pickiest eater. Okay, between the two of us, Michael and Nick, you know both of us very well. Who's the pickier eater, me or Murph?
1: Murphy is probably the pickiest.
3: Yes, thank you. Thank you.
0: I do. Any man that can't eat a meatball because it's round.
3: Yes.
0: But then when you
2: is that a Murphy thing for real?
0: And we'd be like, dude, you understand that most hamburgers in restaurants start as meatballs and they press them. You know, they come in and he's like, nah, it's totally different. We're like, no, it's not. It's a meatball.
2: It's different, but it's not.
3: Yeah. That to me is picky. Picky to me is that when I will not eat meat because it should not, or I will not eat a meatball because meat should not be in the shape of a ball. When we go out to lunch, he will not get. But I also he will not get cheeseburgers. It's burgers because he's very picky about the cheese that goes on his burger. So, like, for example, Brody will, if he knows that a restaurant serves Kraft singles, he will not order a burger. Or a cheeseburger. It has to be a hamburger.
2: Okay.
3: He's very picky. That's why he likes Culver's so much. Because he's like, that's real cheddar going on that burger, which I don't even know if it is.
2: Is every woman hashtag go Katie? I'm with Katie, not a fan of red sauce. And while it requests light sauce on pizza, Katie, I'm totally with you. People are.
3: See?
2: I am shocked right now. This is just people backing you up because we're making fun of you.
3: I think they're, you know what they are, though? I think what they're saying they agree with me on is cutting in half. My family makes fun of me because I cut everything up before I eat it. Salad, I cut my pan. This coming from, we had fettuccine alfredo the other night, and Michael was like, see? He did not twirl. He sat and cut that fettuccine, and Brody and I literally stopped what we were doing going, what are you doing?
2: Oh, we have a guest on the phone. Michael, don't go anywhere. You can, oh, no, he hung up. Todd hung up. Todd.
0: Todd was going to come at everybody hard.
2: Call us back, Todd.
3: So, again, you are, Michael, you are unaware. I am not picky. I just know what I want.
0: Lundegaard, you are a bold-faced liar.
3: Yes, you are a bold-faced liar.
2: Hello, Todd.
4: Hey, Katie, Michael, y'all are match made in heaven, and y'all made a spawn. You're OCD about food. He's OCD about crumbs on the counter. This is all making sense now, bud. Golly. I heard a whole bunch about the boat you use. I had about 4 minutes. This is fantastic.
2: Let's get Brody on the line, too, while we're at it.
4: Eye roll.
3: Yes.
4: Oh, he's like, can't be American. It's got to be a chair.
2: Okay. I got an idea. Hear me out. What's Nick's that? Gone next week.
3: Yes.
2: It's just you and me. I think we need a full show, 5 to 9, Brody and Michael in here as well.
3: They'd be awful. They'd be awful.
4: God, that'd be good time. No. They would, I tell you what's going to happen. They would hop in that bus, run Katie over, forward, and back, and be like, listen, here's how it really is, guys.
3: Yes. Yes, they would. Michael, here's your opportunity. Is there something you want people to know? I am totally fine with Michael throwing me under the bus.
4: Hold the mustard!
1: I need time to think. I don't like to be put on the spot.
3: See, which is exactly why this show would be awful. Because look at you. Look at you. You can't,
4: Michael,
3: like...
4: Michael, mm-hmm. As a listener, I am encouraging you to do this, man. I love when you're on the air. Like, that whole segment about pumpkin spice. Have you tried this? That's fantastic. No, I understand, buddy. I'm not picking on you. I'm like, wow, I absolutely love this. And I've texted you a few times. We need Michael to call in more. This is great. And we got to get Brody on the phone, too. Be like, whoa. It's great.
3: No, see, Brody's
2: one big jock swing right now.
3: Yes, Michael will back me about this, though. Brody, it's just whatever way the wind blows on who he likes that day. Between me or Michael.
0: That's the child way.
3: Yes, and it all depends on who bought him something.
1: Yeah, or what he wants.
3: Yes, or who he needs to drive him somewhere.
0: Who brings in the tres leches next week. That's going to determine how that show goes.
3: Yeah, did you hear about the tres leches, by the way?
1: What is that?
3: Did you hear?
1: The dessert that you dropped on the floor?
3: Yes.
2: How many times did you clean that spot, Michael?
3: Nope, he didn't even notice it, but I guarantee you.
1: I did sweep up some crumbs this morning, and it's probably from her dessert.
0: He didn't notice it except for those 47 ants that were sitting there just gnawing out of the

0: Where okay. is coming
1: Hold
0: from?
1: On. I want to know if Michael knows this answer. Don just texted in. Katie, if I ever order the hog at the outpost, what do you tell them to put on the side? Do you know this, Michael?
2: What's all on? I'm trying to think what's all on.
1: It's pulled pork, bacon, barbecue sauce, and cheddar cheese.
2: What you put on the...
1: How do I order it?
0: Just the bread, everything on the side, probably.
1: No. But I do
2: have different plates. What was on there again?
1: Okay, it's pulled pork, cheddar cheese, bacon, and barbecue sauce. I get something not on it.
2: Barbecue on the side.
0: You're getting barbecue.
1: No, don't want the barbecue sauce. I also ordered an additional sauce.
0: Stop.
1: What? I also ordered an additional sauce. What do I get on the side?
2: Ranch?
1: Yes, it is ranch.
2: You get the barbecue on the side?
0: Now you're just being difficult.
1: I get
0: now
1: I get
0: you're
1: it.
0: Just being difficult.
1: And how do I eat it? Oh, yeah, and there's also ham on it. How do I eat it?
0: Oh, my God.
2: Don't you just eat the ham first?
1: Yes, I eat the
0: Everything that you said that you're not picky, you're describing the pickiest eater out there.
1: I take the ham off, and I eat the ham, and then I eat the pork separately.
0: God, these chefs must hate you in these places.
1: What did you say?
2: Percentage-wise, Kate, how often... When you get served your meal, do you say, "Well, they forgot to do this," or they?
1: No, I don't. No, I do not.
2: How often? What's your percentage? How many times?
1: No. No.
2: I would say probably 50-50.
1: No.
2: Something that they forgot or didn't.
1: Bring no. Forgot. Yes. Like, hey. No. Meaning the ranch.
2: That's like the knife.
1: Yeah, see that though, that's not anything. They forget the knife? That's not on me. You're making it sound like I send the food back. Ask me how many times I've ever sent food back.
0: I'll tell you one thing.
2: That is true, you don't send it back.
0: We are saving you guys a lot of money on counseling.
3: Yeah.
0: We're just doing it all right here. We're doing it for free for you.
3: That's like eat the hog at the outpost. How would you eat their Cuban?
1: As a former server,
3: You'd just be pulling all the
1: Cubans,
3: layers off.
1: I get the Cubans like without mustard.
3: No mustard.
0: Just bring the bread.
1: Nick, you've seen me eat the Cuban at the Greystone. I eat the ham separately.
3: Yeah, you
1: separately.
3: Get no mustard and you pull the ham slice out. Yeah.
0: Chef walks into a restaurant like, I'll take the Cuban. You know, as a matter of fact, let me just go back. I'll make it myself.
3: Right.
0: I'll save you the time.
1: Don's saying it sounds complicated. I will stick to the perch.
3: I do feel right. Can I just get a club sandwich?
1: Someone's saying we need Michael to film Katie ordering her food so we can see the waiter.
3: We can just do this at the bar. We got our bar lunches starting soon.
1: Don't worry. He and my son are so nice to me. They imitate me every time.
3: Well, I mean, it does become habit.
1: No.
3: We imitate you quite a bit with like, what are you going to get today? Are you actually going to get the sandwich? Do you want a sandwich with your hot mess or do you just want a deconstructed jalapeno?
1: Well, why does every place assume we want tomatoes and onions?
0: Because it's the meal itself.
1: No, but why does every wrap come with tomatoes and onions?
3: Because Albert Wrap made that up and that was his recipe.
0: I like the suggestion from this texter because I know you guys been there. I go there often. Katie needs to try the chili cheese dog from Leon's Frozen Custard and Oshkosh. It's the juice burger. It's not technically chili. It's their juice burger from their Sloppy Joe's that they top it with.
1: Okay.
0: You would probably love that. It is great. Okay. It is great.
3: You would probably love that. I think we need to do a tour of all the things you don't like, but take you to a place where it's like, well, you haven't tried this one. we'll call it the Emmy Kelvin Nukalooch tour.
1: No, but in my defense too, Michael, you don't really even like chili.
2: I eat chili. What are you talking about?
1: But you don't really like it.
3: Michael and I were having chili on Monday together.
1: Wait, you have never said like
0: he
1: make
0: started
1: chili.
0: I like chili Facebook group.
3: No, yeah, you're not in the page.
1: No, you have never chili been like make chili, Kate.
2: Well, I know you don't like it, so I don't
1: lies.
2: Bring it up.
1: Lies.
3: Well, we were having one of our group meetings the other day. He was like, "I would just love to have it more, but I know Kate won't ever make it for me."
1: Lies.
3: So this is why we have this group.
1: Lies.
0: Isn't that wrong, though? We all don't eat something because of our significant other.
2: I like clam chowder. I don't bring that up because I know you can't eat it.
1: What? What does clam chowder have to do with anything?
3: You're ruining seafood for the man.
2: Well, no, you said I don't like chili, and I don't ask for it. Well, I don't ask for clam chowder.
0: You know,
2: pre-Katie, like
0: Michael would like to go to the Red Lobster, but he can't go there anymore.
3: Brody,
0: because
3: right, he can't. He couldn't go to Long John Silver's. That's why they're all going out of business.
1: Brody wants to go to Red Lobster so bad. So, and I'm always like, go ahead. I like you two. Stop it.
3: All the places mom won't take us.
1: That is not fair.
3: Give the boy some Wendy's.
0: The men in your life are suffering.
1: No, in my defense,
3: though. Get the boy a baked potato.
1: They are cruel to me when it comes to Wendy's.
0: Get him a Frosty.
1: What does Brody say on a regular basis to me?
0: He just wants to dip his fries in a Frosty.
1: What does Brody tell us about Wendy's? What is he going to do?
2: Did he say he was going to buy the triple burger or whatever? But what he said, the minute he leaves the house, he's going to go eat at Wendy's or something.
1: And send pictures to me.
3: As soon as he turns 18.
0: I respect that, Brody. I 100% respect that because it's good food, Wendy's. There needs to be more. Wendy's is underrated.
3: That's going
0: to
3: be his
0: if
3: first apartment meal.
0: If there was more Wendy's,
1: that's not the debate.
3: Yeah, good square hamburger, some
1: people
3: crispy nugs.
1: Die in my family when we eat Wendy's.
3: They don't all die. Sometimes your boyfriend breaks up with you.
1: Well, that too.
3: Mike, you and Michael are solid. You're good. You checked that off the list.
0: Katie is Sally from When Harry Met Sally.
3: Yeah, a little quarter pound double stack isn't going to break up your marriage. I think you guys are fine. Dave Thomas has nothing but love for you guys.
0: Does Katie order a grilled cheese sandwich with the cheese on the side?
1: No.
3: She just tries to pull it out.
1: No, but I would try to add things. I would try to add
0: I'll
1: things.
0: I'll take a grilled cheese. You guys have this? Put some of that in there.
1: Yeah.
0: And then that too.
1: I do have a thing about that. It shouldn't be called. No, but I'm saying
0: but
1: though.
0: She's not picky.
1: No, at what point do you stop calling it a grilled cheese?
3: Why?
1: Like when you go to like at State Fair, they have like the grilled cheese food truck. We have grilled cheese with pickles on it. We have grilled cheese with egg. No, that's an egg sandwich.
0: No, it's a grilled cheese with stuff in it. It's
1: no,
0: fine.
1: That's
0: it's
1: for example,
0: cheese.
1: That's a BLT. Like
3: yeah,
1: when they're
3: how
1: like,
3: much
1: we
3: stuff
1: gotta.
3: Are you adding?
1: Yeah. When you're adding about like our grilled cheese, that's turkey. That's a turkey sandwich. That's not grilled cheese. That's a turkey sandwich. I think Michael would agree with me on that.
3: I should go for a good turkey sandwich right now.
0: I'm so hungry.
3: I'd put that.
1: Okay, well,
0: Michael,
1: thank you,
0: buddy.
1: Have a great day at work.
2: Yeah. Yes. We'll see you guys later.
1: Did the dog poop?
2: No, he peed.
1: Okay.
0: Right. You hear this conversation every day, yes. So you guys just got it all the way now.
1: Okay.
0: Kiss.
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0: You get who you get. 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
1: So I say all the time that the Y is about community, and this past week, the Y really has shown up for their community, offering charging stations, offering showers, places to be, and that's just what the Y is all about, and it's something that you want to become a part of. 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

0: 69 degrees out there, and I teased you guys off, you know, moments ago yeah. about what I've seen. And normally when I see rumors on Facebook, I let it be.
1: Yeah.
0: But I've seen this one at least three times already.
2: I'm very okay. excited about this
0: so
2: rumor.
0: So now it makes me wonder, is it true?
1: Okay.
0: You know, everyone's always, you know, it just seems to be a topic of conversation when J-Lo starts dating somebody.
1: Yeah.
2: Yep.
1: There's How many times has she been married now?
0: Five?
1: Oh, wow.
0: Four or five times.
2: Wow, I suppose, right?
0: So you have a guy that nobody knew about. Mark Anthony.
2: Judd. Wasn't she with Judd? No.
1: Yeah, Chris Judd.
2: Chris Judd.
1: She had a restaurant owner. That was her first, I believe.
2: That's
1: right. The restaurant owner, Mark Anthony, Chris Judd, Ben Affleck. Were there any other?
0: I'm looking it up right now.
2: That might be it.
0: I feel like it was five times.
2: Could be.
0: So Noah, the guy no one knew about from 97, 98, Chris Judd was two, Mark Anthony three, Ben Affleck four.
2: Okay. Kay. So we got them all.
1: So her next marriage will be her fifth.
0: Almost Alex Rodriguez.
2: Yeah, that was close.
1: Almost Ben Affleck.
0: Again.
2: Yes. Again.
0: Or before.
1: Before, yeah.
0: And then Diddy. Yeah. There was a hot minute there too. So not once, not twice, but three times it came up on my feed. Different pages that I can't verify how legit they are either way. Yeah. J-Lo and Keith Urban.
1: Really?
0: What? What?
1: How do you go? Like, I'm sorry. Don't people have a type?
2: I would think generally, yeah.
1: Genuinely? Like.
2: I think there's always the opportunity, though, for the like, well, I have a type and it didn't work out, so I'm going to go the opposite.
1: Yeah.
0: I just quickly Googled J-Lo, Keith Urban, just see what pops up. Yahoo, the headline says, Jennifer Lopez, Keith Urban relationship is allegedly. SheKnows.com. Is Jennifer Lopez dating Keith Urban?
2: Oof, I can't wait for my Us Weekly to show up.
1: Oh, yeah, I can't wait
2: for
1: you.
2: They'll be on it, but probably not for a couple more weeks because I was informed by Us Weekly they're going to every other week now
1: terms
2: of the hard pub. I can get a digital one every week, but I want that hard copy.
0: Magazines, what's happening?
2: I know. 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
2: But I can get that. I can get it digitally delivered every week. But I still chose the hard copy. I like it.
0: The downfall.
2: Anyway.
0: So, where do you stay? If it's true, do you like the pairing or not?
1: No, but who do I? I mean, who cares? Who
2: are you?
1: I
2: think they're going to be great for each other.
1: Like,
2: maybe J-Lo will convince him to bring back that free guitar and music lesson thing that he was.
0: I would love that so much.
2: Yeah.
0: I want that green one because it had like a gloss.
2: It did. It had like a metallic Secret of the Ooze kind of look to it.
0: It was
2: Agree, Eddie. The green one I would have gone with too.
1: Mm-hmm. So speaking of wives, though,
0: my wife is fantastic.
1: Yes,
0: great.
2: Yeah,
1: Aaron Rodgers. I wanted to talk about this yesterday.
0: Okay.
1: I feel like again he's not doing himself any services.
2: No, it's not only an interview. He took to the podium with it.
1: Yeah. So
0: did he really?
2: Yeah.
1: Aaron Rodgers says his wife told him he could play in the 2026 season.
2: Did you like how this got prefaced though?
1: No. So I only
2: wife
1: read about
2: was
1: this.
2: Second. So he was talking about it and said that he thought last year he was pretty. You know, last year was probably going to be the year. He goes, and then Mike got hired, and I talked to my wife, and she said.
1: No, I believe he said. I thought last year.
0: One bit at all. Then Micah hired. He was part of the process. Guarantee they talked to him about it. There's no way. There's no way. Like that guy would
2: what?
0: Say.
2: No way.
0: I just don't believe it. The guy's full of crap.
1: Yes, this is what Aaron Rodgers said. I thought last year might be it. And then Mike McCarthy got hired and I talked to the wife. She said, you can do one more year. See if it works out.
0: The wife.
1: Yeah.
2: Then with an I, we like to call her.
0: Can you rename like Amazon Echoes? Like the standard name is Alexa. Can he have one day just go, I'm going to name you Brittany, and then you just, you know.
2: Mm-hmm.
0: Hey, so, Brittany, Mike McCarthy's hired. Should I play football? Sure.
1: So this
2: Mine's
1: is
2: called the wife.
1: This is the what's so interesting. So this article that I'm reading, it gives a little more detail than I had known. But he said. So, asked about his marital status when he arrived to Pittsburgh last summer, he confirmed he got married. I got the most incredible wife. I just really love her. I'm so thankful to have her by my side at the end. When you meet the right one and you're with the right one, your whole world changes in a second. To have that person unconditionally loves you behind the scenes, there's no better feeling in the world. That's great. That's great.
0: Behind the scenes.
1: Yes.
2: Remember when Brian Johnson in The Breakfast Club dated a girl from Niagara Falls?
1: Yes. Yes. So here's where it gets more interesting. The woman has indeed stayed behind the scenes. Roger's wife hasn't been seen publicly with him, and there are no public wedding photos of the two.
0: There's no public record of her in general.
1: Listen to this. Who is Aaron Rodgers married to? Aaron Rodgers said he met Brittany, whose last name is unknown, in 2017, before his relationships with Danica and Shailene.
2: Yeah, I was going to say, that predates Blue of Earth, Danica.
1: I knew that there was something crazy special about this, and I wanted to be with her, he said. And she would make funny comments like, I would never live in Green Bay, and I don't want to be a player's wife. She's not a public person. And then she moved back across the pond.
2: How would she? Yeah. Like, in what kind of accent would she say? Would she be like, I never want to live in Green Bay? Like, very German? Or was she like, I never want to live in Green Bay?
0: Green Bay, baby?
1: But after two failed relationships, the
2: or
1: two.
2: Or would she be like, I never want to live in Green Bay, Aaron? Would it be like that?
0: I really hope that's the one, actually.
2: Hey, would you ever think of moving to Green Bay? I don't want to be a player's wife.
0: She's so Irish, he couldn't distinguish the... She said, don't play. And he said, you want me to play? I'll play.
2: I can't do it.
1: But after
2: Because we're trying to narrow down geographical location now.
1: Yes. Well, here, guys, this is where, again, it gets even more weirder. First of all, I don't like that this allegedly happened before.
2: That's a little interesting,
1: But after two failed relationships, the two apparently reconnected 2 years ago and soon married, though his close friends didn't even know about a wedding.
0: Why?
1: Yes, this is what, you know, you guys, it keeps going. A couple of months, Roger said in June 2025 about the wedding. Unlike in his previous relationships to fellow celebrities, Roger's wife doesn't want to be in the spotlight. I'm with somebody who's private, who doesn't want to be in public eye, didn't sign up to be a celebrity, doesn't want to be a part of it.
0: I don't want to be in the spotlight.
1: Here's though where I'm like, red flags. Not red flags about the wife. Red flags about the story.
0: Red flags about him.
1: Yeah. Roger said earlier this year he has to move from his Malibu, California beach house after paparazzi has stalked him into trying to get a photo of the two. The obsession is bleeping bizarre. That's the only way to put it. The obsession is really bizarre. We're not living at the beach anymore. Part of it is I have legitimate stalkers, and I don't say that lightly or flippantly. I've been getting stalked at my house for about a year and a half when I was living there. Not just that, but stalked at the coffee shop I would frequent, the gym I would go to, which was really bizarre, still is. Okay. How has she not been photographed then?
0: At one point, at all these places, there's security footage of her.
1: Yes.
0: If she's around.
1: Yes.
0: At one point, an employee of said place will pay or get paid by TMZ. And it hasn't happened.
1: Do I agree that that is how she should be found? No. I need to specify that very, very clearly.
0: Yeah.
1: Do I agree with the stalking? No. I do not think she should be stalked. None of that. Like, I am not saying that. What I am saying is this man has come out to say, for a year and a half, I have physically been stalked. I think that's awful. I think that is horrible. The part that I'm saying, though, is if this man is being stalked as deeply as he has been, how has not a single picture come out?
0: He is trying to reverse Manti Te'o us.
1: Yes.
2: Is it possible that she returned to her homeland?
0: Now, I will believe she exists. Only one person can convince me of this.
2: There's no way I'm going to live in Green Bay.
1: I know who it is.
0: And you guys both have contact information with this person.
2: Okay.
0: One person that is in your phones can one day just randomly call, or you guys call. If he says it's true, I'll believe him. He's the only source that he would know, right? Of all people, this person is fake,
2: he knows.
1: This is the part, too, that bothers me.
2: I don't want to live in Green Bay.
1: I don't like that.
2: He says it like that.
1: I don't like that. Because to me, though, that's not...
2: She's from across the pond, though.
1: But to say, I would never live in Green Bay, I don't want to be a player's wife. Basically, what you're saying is there's nothing about you I like that is worth... Not nothing about you that I like, but you're not worth it to me.
2: Current state of you.
1: Yes, you're not worth it to me. Don't like that, Aaron. Don't like that.
2: Call me when you retire.
1: Because let's flip this.
2: Is that what she said?
1: Let's say this was your daughter. Let's say this was your daughter.
2: Okay, hello, Claire.
1: And your daughter comes home and says, so this man claims he loves me so much, so much. I am the prime moneymaker, Dad. I pay the bills.
2: Mm-hmm.
1: I will take care of this man.
2: I play for the Indiana Fever.
1: Yes. But he's saying, nope, not worth it. I'm not willing to come to you, and I'm not willing to marry you while you have this profession.
2: Yeah, is she saying, though, like...
1: What would you say to your daughter?
2: I just don't like what you do.
1: Yes. But what would you say to your daughter?
2: I don't know. How good is he? Wait it out.
1: No,
2: how many millions? How good is this guy? Do you think he's close to retirement?
1: Hall of Fame thing? No, but that's not what I'm saying. No, what I'm saying is,
0: your heart, hon.
1: No,
0: Callie is the one.
2: Cal's the one who's dating the guy.
1: No, who's not dating the guy. Cal is the one who's being dated. Like, Cal is the famous one.
2: And I got you.
1: That's
2: We're
1: what I'm saying.
2: It.
1: Yes. Cal is the famous one. And Cal goes, this man is not willing. Like, I've told this man.
2: I'd probably have a conversation with him. That's what that's about.
1: I have told this man I will take care of him. He doesn't have to work a day in his life. Yeah. I just want his companionship because I love him and he claims to love me. Well. But he is going, nope, not willing to because of your job. Because of what you do.
2: She's a private girl.
1: But would you not?
2: He's a public man.
1: And on top of it, too, knowing the way Green Bay is, you want to date a celebrity? This is actually the team you want to date.
2: Well, how much do Norwegians know about us?
1: So, would you not,
2: or
1: though?
2: Ukrainians?
1: Would you not be going to
2: or
1: Cala?
2: Where is she?
1: I don't like this.
0: I don't know.
3: She doesn't exist. She's
0: I don't know.
3: Made up. It's all a lie.
0: Seriously, a serious case of CTE one day.
1: I don't think.
0: Allegedly. Okay, there's something that there was a switch. There was a clear switch at one point.
2: What if she's truly Swiss at the heart? Neutral. Allegedly Swiss.
0: We got to wrap things up. Rob is coming in from Goodwill. All things Goodwill and their donation drives. All the good they do. That's coming up here next on Kiss.
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1: Gladiators ready because tonight is your night at Timber-Rattler Stadium.
2: It's a dream come true. Tower and Diamond are in the house.
1: Yeah, once again, to show you that Timber-Rattlers are more than just baseball. They got something for everyone.
2: Do you think we're going to run them through the gauntlet? Are we going to shoot tennis balls at them and just see if they can dive around and like get out the atmosphere instead of the balls, the knocker balls? Maybe we get them in the atmosphere and just see if Tower and Diamond can go at each other.
1: I want to see Fang and Whiffer go at it with them.
2: Yeah, me too.
1: Yes.
2: Oh, I'm so excited.
1: And Ganaff.
2: Gladiator. Mm. Oh, Ganaff. Yes. That'd be great if he showed up.
1: And then tomorrow night, they have the neon night where they are giving out the glow sticks. 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And Saturday, calling all princesses. 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The princesses are going to be on site. And then Sunday, a nice little comfortable seat cushion for you to get on. That's their giveaway. But Friday and Saturday, there's going to be fireworks. Sunday, I believe that's Brewers Day, correct?
2: And pregame autographs on the field as well for the kids.
1: So something for everyone. It's a great family time. And summer, you guys, we don't want to admit it, but it's going to be coming to a close soon. And one of the bucket list items has absolutely got to be a Timber Rattlers game. Yeah. So if you haven't been out there, get out there. TimberRattlers.com.
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1: 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We're looking at 71 already. That climbed up quick. I feel like that jumped real quick. It's going to be humid the next few days, essentially the next 10 days or so. It's just going to be lots of fun out there.
2: Yeah.
1: So.
2: ACs are going to be running hot. Let's go. They're like, kicking that moisture out.
1: We have a guest in the studio, Rob.
2: Rob!
1: Works over at the Goodwill here, hanging out with us. What's your official title there?
3: Public Relations.
1: Public Relations at Goodwill.
2: Yeah, the talker, the man, the newsman.
1: And lots going on.
3: I don't know how to react.
0: I don't either.
2: Intelligence agent, that's what we'll call you. Come up with like something really dynamic, like chief of intelligence.
1: Chief of intelligence, got all the intel.
3: Yeah. I'm chief of the intelligence. I don't have much myself.
1: All right, so a lot's going on in the community, and you guys are always there to support and back up. And right now, the focus is back to school, but obviously, things may have shifted a little bit since Monday.
3: Sure.
1: So what's going on with Goodwill?
3: Well, you know, we're a community organization. Without the community's awesome donations that we get on a daily basis from our community, and then our customers buy those items in our stores, and that supports job programs that put people back to work. So we are a community organization. So when something like this happens, of course, we want to help out our community. We've allocated $20,000 in Good Neighbor gift cards, and we've sent them to our community agency partners. So if people are in need, they can go to those partners, and hopefully they can get that help they need from
1: those
3: cards.
1: That's a big deal. That's awesome.
2: Mm-hmm.
3: And from, of course, other people who are doing great work and helping out our community. That's one of the things that you see out of this whole situation that gives it a little bit of a positive spin.
2: It totally speaks to that full circle nature of what you always do every day and how that works and how the donations impact and how that goes back. It truly is community in and community back out. And it's cyclical.
3: Absolutely. And we just love we love our community for helping us do that work, too.
2: Well, you got a little back to school action right now too. Coupling at the same time.
3: Let me ask you a question: Have you guys started back to school shopping yet?
1: Done.
2: Yeah, done. Eddie just went berserker.
1: Rob,
2: on it.
1: You know my wife, so
3: yeah, I do. Yeah.
1: When she sees something, she does it, and she did not want it like. In the past, we're like, oh, they don't have any more markers left. And we always shop early, but this time she's like, it's not going to happen this time. So first day we got the list, the next day we were done.
0: Oh, my goodness. Yeah, I actually went to Goodwill last week to check out what you guys had.
3: That's right,
0: and there were certain things that I was like, oh, my gosh, why haven't I been doing this the entire time? For example, water bottles. My kid cannot keep track of a water bottle for the life of him. And the amount of fights that happen in my home between my husband and my son because he didn't bring his water bottle home. Do you know what I have no problem doing? Going to Goodwill and buying 15 water bottles, go nuts. Well, I dare you.
1: He's just picky like you are.
0: Yeah.
3: And you know, when those water bottles come out, they're very expensive.
0: Yes.
3: Of course, you get a great value, and you have tons of styles to choose from at our Goodwill store. Every one of our Goodwill stores, we have a shelf full of those bottles.
0: And do you know what hurts a lot less? Him losing.
3: Yeah, and then they lose it, and they're like, fine. It's the same thing with clothes, too. It's like, Eddie, your son, I'm sure he's growing up real quick.
1: So it's insane.
3: You could take care of two things at the same time. Like when we have this remote broadcast on Saturday, Green Bay West, from noon to 2, you could drop off the clothes they no longer fit in, and then we got a coupon for you, too. Mm-hmm. Then you go in the store, and you get a great value on new clothes.
0: Here's also another one, gym shoes.
3: Oh, yeah.
0: Because you have to, the amount of times that we have to remember.
2: Clothing,
0: yes, we have to remember which shoes. Does he need to bring his gym shoes today? Does he not? Here is your pair that will stay at school.
3: Yeah.
0: Like,
3: water bottle.
0: Yes, with your water bottle.
2: When you've got kids, that shoe aisle with cleats and gym shoes and all those things that they grow out of in season sometimes, it's the greatest value in the world. Yep. And you get the different backpack to haul their stuff to football or
3: huge,
2: to soccer or whatever. All the things that you guys carry, it's a no-brainer. Like, you just go in and get it there.
3: Well, you mentioned sports, too.
0: Yes.
3: Now, I mean, if your kid's trying to get into a new sport, like golf, that's not cheap.
2: No.
3: And we have all sorts of clubs, so if they take it up and then hate it 2 weeks later, you're not out all that
0: money. Well, and when we were there last week, it was funny you bring up golf shoes. They were brand new. Tags still on.
2: Oh, yeah.
0: Yes.
2: A lot of them.
0: It was just, and you know, another thing, too. My kid will not wear khakis for the life of him. But guess what? There's a choir concert coming up, and you have to wear khakis.
3: Khakis, yeah.
0: So I know these will get worn once. I'm going to choir shoes will get worn once.
1: For us, it's been hockey jerseys, first practice jerseys, because hockey gear is so expensive.
2: Yeah.
1: And he doesn't stop growing. does and not stop growing.
2: But you brought up a good point, though, on tags. New, gently used.
3: Yep.
2: We've donated so much to Goodwill exactly the same way. We bought it. You start going through the closet then. You go, oh, man, he never wore this. And it's tag still on, brand new. And it's a great way to donate as well.
0: Well, and another thing I was surprised about when I was there last week, you guys have, like, it's brand new stuff. Paper towel, plastic Ziploc bags. This is all stuff that needs to be provided for the classroom. And again, do you know what I feel absolutely comfortable doing? Oh, it called for one roll of paper towel. I'll buy six. Like, here we go.
2: Mm-hmm.
0: Totally fine.
3: And you guys mentioned jerseys. I mean, we're getting into football season soon, right? I mean, you're going to get jerseys at a fraction of the cost of what you'll buy. And maybe it would be a player who didn't get traded or something.
2: Somebody, no, you're right. You're
3: somebody who stayed with the team and had been there for quite some time. And actually, speaking of which, I know you're a big Packer fan, Eddie.
0: You guys have a fun promotion coming up.
3: We've actually teamed up with Matthew Golden, and we're going to have a special promotion coming up next month, starting on August 1st. It's called Golden Finds. You'll be able to find cardboard cutouts of Matthew Golden in our stores. And when you find them, they'll have special directions to tap your phone, and you could win a $50 gift card. And it's in all of our stores. So the more stores you visit, the better chance you have of that. You might even win a $100 gift card.
1: Look at that.
2: That's such a good reminder about back to football, too.
3: Yeah.
2: Once August rolls around, the inventory you guys have in terms of decorations and stuff for your house, and it's great. It's just an awesome place to walk through.
3: We have party supplies, too, at a very low price. So if you have some people over, we got the plates and the utensils that you can get there.
2: Yeah, adults get your jerseys as well.
0: That
2: is an investment. And you go down your aisle, and you find the right size for you, and you go through, and it's NFL official jerseys in there. It's everything.
3: Yep.
2: And you'd be blown away, I think, by what kind of inventory.
1: It's the random treasures you find there, too. Like, last time I was there, a couple times ago when I was there, I found that, you know, speaking of the Bears, that frame, like, print.
2: Oh, the Hammond print?
1: Stop it. It's not happening. I found that print, which is awesome. It's like hanging up in my wall downstairs.
2: That's awesome.
1: Fantastic. So, like, you find these stuff that you never knew exist, and you're like, that's for me.
3: We get helmets, too.
0: I also want to touch on, too, though, you guys have a promotion coming up for teachers.
3: Yes. Teachers, be on the lookout for your chance to score a deal there, too. If you spend $30 or more, you're going to get quite a deal off some of your merchandise. And, of course, we appreciate our teachers and what they do.
1: I'm a teacher.
3: And it's a little bit, it can be a little bit harder this time around, too, of course. So we're hoping that they can take advantage of that. If you want to know more about all these promotions, goodwillncw.org/August.
2: All right. Shoot, I don't think I have my GB ID anymore from that.
0: Oh, God.
1: As a parent, you're teaching
2: your
1: kids.
2: Are you a teacher? Yes, I am.
1: We're all teachers.
3: All the details on that on the website.
2: This is 2013. Yeah.
0: Todd wants to know, does that count for people going to school to be a teacher?
3: it's an interesting question, but I think we're going to need to see the ID.
1: You're going to find a deal no matter what at Goodwill, buddy. You're going to find a good deal there, so just get over there.
2: Try to work it, Todd. Oh, boy, Todd. That's all right. Fine, anyway. Way to work it.
0: Yes.
3: But you know what? We'll have a coupon for him this Saturday at Green Bay West.
2: All you do, Todd, is just bring some of your stuff and you get that coupon.
3: Yeah,
2: so.
3: Help us continue with this. Don't forget about the environmental impact that we have as well. It's all going to go to help out your community when you make that donation.
2: The stuff you take, I think people will be surprised sometimes too. You don't call ahead if you're not sure.
3: Exactly.
2: But we've gotten so many yeses from, we'll have the rummage sale and you get to the end and you're like, you know, I don't know if they would take this or not. And you call, would you guys take this? And like, oh, absolutely. You're like, really? Okay. All right. We'll bring it over.
3: I mean, obviously we... Weapons.
2: We've gotten some hard no as well.
3: But like you said, if you have something, we appreciate every donation because it goes to support those job programs. So call your local store and see if they could take it.
2: Yeah, and they're fantastic. They'll give you a yes or no right away. Mm-hmm. And you it's such an easy process to donate.
0: Mm-hmm.
2: So you don't even have to get out of your car.
3: Yeah,
2: you
3: try to make it as easy as possible to make a donation.
2: It really is awesome. You guys are phenomenal.
1: Always doing good, Elway at Goodwill. Thank you, Robbie. Appreciate you.
0: Joe wants to know, do you take cleaned out sour cream tubs? Because he knows a guy that may have a lot.
2: I'm in storage, Todd. I mean, not that it's time.
3: You might want to keep those yourself.
0: Yeah.
1: It's Kiss
2: Pretty soon we'll be calling him Dr. Todd.
0: Yes.
2: Goes back to school.
1: Thanks, Rob.
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7: Some wildfire smoke aloft will give us some haze. Otherwise, sunshine, hot, humid, a high of 88. A couple spotty storms are possible this afternoon, but staying north of Fox Cities. Thickening clouds tonight, mild and humid, a low of 66. Carry the umbrella tomorrow, rain and thunder, muggy but not hot, a high of 79. From the WBY First Alert Weather Center, I'm meteorologist Steve Bailon.

0: Bubba's Illusion. It's 95.9 Kiss FM at 8:26. We got 71 degrees out there, and here we go. It's time.
1: I need a win.
0: Time to play the feud. Need two callers.
1: I haven't won yet. Well, I wasn't here Monday, and then
0: 920-281-0959. That's the number. Who would like to play the feud? One will play with Nick. One will play with Katie. Caller one will have their first choice on who they play with. So we go right there to the first caller. Kiss FM, hello. Who are you?
2: Good morning.
0: Good morning. What's your name?
2: Tim.
0: Tim.
3: Tim. That's a heck of an idea.
0: Tim, do you want to play with Katie or with Nick?
2: It don't really matter. They're both smart people.
1: Oh, thank you, Tim. That's the nicest thing you've ever said.
3: So Tim will defer to the second half, I guess, and allow caller number two to pick.
0: All right, stand in line, Tim.
1: Oh, I like that.
2: No, I'll pick.
0: Who do you want to pick?
2: I'll take Nick.
3: Okay.
0: All right.
2: Guys again.
3: Yeah, that's okay, Tim. I like that.
0: All right, let's Tim, stick together. Let's see who you're playing against. Kiss FM. Hello, who's this? Hi, Kiss FM. I hear you driving.
4: Michelle.
0: Hi. What's your name?
4: Michelle.
0: You are playing with Katie. Got it? Did I lose you?
3: Did we lose him?
4: My husband changed the floating speaker.
3: There we go. Oh, we got you clearer
0: much
3: now.
0: Much better. Thank you, husband. All right, here we go. Tim and Michelle, you guys know the rules of Family Feud. That's why you called in. It's very simple. You're going to ring in with your name right now. Say it loud. Say it as quick as possible. The first one I hear will be the person we go with. Does that make sense?
4: Okay.
3: Yeah. Okay. All right.
0: All right, so here we go. Let's play the feud. Tell me a word that rhymes with election.
4: Protection.
0: Oh, okay. All right. Michelle said an answer. I'm going to go with her because I know what she meant. Next time, Michelle, ring in with your name. She says perfection.
4: Sorry.
0: No, it's all good.
1: Wait, what did you say? Hold on. No, what did you say? Because I don't think that's what she said.
4: Protection.
3: Protection.
4: Election protection.
1: Yes.
0: Okay. Here we go. Let's see if it's on the board. Protection is on the board.
3: Okay.
1: What number? Good job, Michelle.
0: That is number five. There's
1: okay.
0: four oh more to go. Okay. Tim, you can steal. Tell me a word that rhymes with election.
2: Affection.
0: Affection. Is it on the board? That one did
3: really?
0: Not make the board.
3: Wow.
0: So, Michelle, there is seven more.
1: Wow. I think we can get a lot.
0: Do you want to play or pass?
4: I'll play.
1: All right.
0: All right. Michelle, goes back to you. Tell me where that rhymes with election.
4: Erection.
1: Yes, that's...
0: There we go.
3: We're just putting up buildings is all we're doing. Putting up buildings, yeah.
0: Number two.
1: Number two.
0: That was the one where two. I'm like, do we play this or no?
1: Yeah,
0: this
1: fine.
0: One, I ran with it.
1: Yes.
0: All right. Goes to Katie. Katie, tell me where that rhymes with election.
1: Section.
0: Section. Is it on the board? Number eight on the board. Oh. You still have one, two, three, four, five to go, Michelle.
4: Selection.
0: Selection. Mm-hmm. Is it on the board?
3: Rhymes.
0: Number one answer.
1: Yes, okay. Good job.
3: All of the shuns are coming
0: out. One, two, three, four to go. All buzzes yet available, Katie Shirk.
1: I'm going to say perfection.
0: Is it perfection? Is it on the board? There it is. It's on the board. Michelle, thank you for drumming like there for a second.
3: Yeah, you only have one buzz.
0: Tell me a word.
1: No,
0: she has no buzzes.
1: Buzzes.
0: Tell me a word that rhymes with the election.
4: She has affection. Was affection said yet?
3: Yeah.
0: Yes.
3: Yeah.
1: Well, it was.
3: That was Tim
1: okay.
3: said it.
0: That was Tim. That was Tim's.
3: Tim. Yeah, that's where the buzz was. Yeah,
0: yes.
3: That wasn't on there, which is ridiculous.
0: All right. 3 seconds. Two.
4: I'm drawing a blank.
0: Buzz number one.
1: I'm going to go direction.
3: Oh, I didn't even. That's
0: direction. Is it on the board? Buzz
3: really?
0: Number two.
1: I got another one.
3: Yeah.
1: Oh, I got another
0: like
1: one.
0: Just like that,
1: yes.
0: You're down to one buzz and three answers still possible. Michelle, tell me where that rhymes with election.
4: Correction.
3: Yep.
0: Correction. Mm-hmm. Is it on the board?
1: Oh,
0: buzz number
1: shoot.
0: Three.
3: All right.
1: Good answers.
0: Tim
3: all right,
0: and
3: Tim.
0: Nick, You guys can still talks amongst yourselves. What do you think?
3: There's a lot of shins in there. There's rejection. There's deflection. There's connection. There's a lot of them.
2: Oh, yeah. They're tough.
3: I know.
2: Was detention said? Detect,

0: so there you go. A
1: collection.
2: Good
3: no,
2: play.
3: Never heard of it.
0: Good all round, right. guys. Well that done.
1: That's a tough Tim, category.
4: We did good,
0: win
4: Michelle.
0: Number one, Michelle, you did fantastic.
1: All right,
0: let's
1: here we go
0: to round number two. Here we go. Tim and Michelle, ring in with your names before giving me the answer. Name something a person's closet. Name something in a person's closet that only comes out on special occasions.
3: Tim.
5: Michelle.
0: Tim, what do you got?
3: The black dress.
0: The black Ooh. Dress. He's it on the board. Number two.
1: Oh,
0: dress.
1: That's number two?
0: Dress in general. No matter what color, I would have given it to you. That's number two. You have one possibility, Michelle, to steal.
5: Heels.
0: Heels.
1: Yeah, footwork.
0: Is it heels? Not there.
1: Really?
0: I lie, it's there, but it's number four. Sorry,
1: oh,
0: that's
1: oh,
0: what
1: I got
0: missed
1: you.
0: Two.
1: Okay.
0: It's number
1: okay.
0: four. So, Tim, do you want to play or pass? There's three more answers.
3: Play or pass. That's a tough one. We're gonna pass.
0: You're gonna pass. All right, Michelle.
1: Bold strategy,
4: can you
1: Tim.
4: Say it again?
0: Name something in a person's closet that only comes out on special okay. occasions. Michelle, you got three answers, three buzzes. What do you got?
5: A tie.
1: Yeah.
0: Show me tie. Ooh, yeah.
1: Wow. Really?
0: Not there. Buzz number Must one, Katie old. Shirk.
4: Jewelry.
0: Jewelry.
4: Jewelry.
0: Jewelry.
4: Jewelry.
0: I don't understand what you're trying to tell me.
4: Jewelry.
1: Jewelry?
4: Like what, the diamonds.
0: Again? What is it?
4: The diamonds.
1: Oh, these have always brought me yes. laughs.
0: I mean jewelry.
4: Yes.
0: Got it. See,
4: thank
0: I'm
4: you.
0: I'm sorry. Hard of hearing.
1: Jewelry.
0: I can't tell. Is, yes. that, is it on the board? Yes. Number yes. three answer.
4: What is the word he can't say now? Okay. What is it? What's that word? What's that word?
0: Shoot. I can't say
4: vulnerable.
1: Vulnerable.
4: Yeah, are you feeling vulnerable? Thank you for making me feel vulnerable.
1: Vulnerable.
0: I say it out of love, Katie
4: yes,
0: Shirk.
4: Yes.
0: All right, Michelle, there's two answers on the board, two buzzes available. Name something in a person's closet that comes out on special occasions.
5: A suit.
0: Is it a suit?
5: Like a tuxedo or a suit.
0: All right. Yep. Tim likes the answer, too, and he has every right to like it because it's the number one answer there,
1: yeah.
0: suit/tux. Yep. One answer to go, two buzzes left, Katie
4: okay.
0: Shirk.
4: Don't fail me now, but... Special occasions, the lingerie.
0: Oh, shoot. That was yes. going to be my steal.
4: Whether it be for sexy time or because you need that strapless bra yeah. on the Spanx. Like, that would be no. considered...
0: Sure, whatever.
4: Like, yeah.
1: I don't know how you classify
4: yes.
1: it in your closet. That's
4: yes.
1: fine.
0: You categorize it however you want to yes. categorize it.
1: That would also
0: it,
1: be fine if you came out in that. I'm sure Michael would be like, whatever.
4: Yeah.
0: Is it on the board?
4: What?
1: Really?
0: On the board. Don't look at me like that. I don't... This is 100 people.
4: I think I know what the other answer is.
0: Name something in a person's closet that only comes out on special occasions.
1: Is that,
0: Michelle, there's one answer to go,
1: one
0: buzz
1: to go.
5: Decorations?
0: Decorations. Is it on the board?
1: Tassel?
0: Goes hand in hand with Katie's lingerie, but that's a whole other conversation
1: what?
0: For a whole other time.
1: Yeah.
0: All right, Nick and Tim, discuss. You guys can steal this one.
1: Tim, I want to say dress shoes, but
4: no, she said heels.
0: She said
1: heels.
0: Yeah,
1: yeah heels is
0: yeah.
1: already in there. So
4: I would fight that.
3: Oh,
4: I
3: would. So that would be different.
1: That
4: yes.
1: would be different.
0: Yeah, I lumped them all together.
1: Name something in your closet that only comes out on special occasions. I don't know. I'm out. I'm out of answers.
3: Did they say jewelry?
0: Yeah.
4: Yes.
0: Yeah.
4: Yeah, I know so I didn't pronounce it correctly.
1: So. Tuxedos, dress, suit, shoes, jewelry, lingerie.
3: What about slacks, or is that under dress?
1: Like no, that's all right. I dress. Think you're okay. The pair of the dress khakis, the slacks, I don't think you're wrong.
0: All right, Tim, I'm going to need an answer. 3 yeah. seconds.
3: Okay. What, yeah. jewelry mentioned?
0: Yes.
3: Okay. Yeah. Let's do it. The dress slacks
1: yeah.
3: then. Or
0: All
3: dress
0: right.
3: shirt.
0: Is it pantalones?
1: Oh.
4: Yes, we're still alive.
1: I have no idea what this one could
4: on.
1: Be. Tim, I was no help
4: two,
1: to.
4: Here's two other thoughts that I had. Nothing, the birthday suit for a special occasion.
0: Mm.
4: Or nylons. What is
1: yeah,
4: it?
0: Like, oh, no. I think yeah. It's an old school. Like
4: I know it
0: fashion.
4: Is. It is.
3: It's probably a woman's thing.
0: You guys are not going to like this answer.

0: or at all.
1: Oh, really?
0: A shotgun. That was the last one on the board.
1: People, okay, first of all, I mean, that should be kept in a lock safe.
0: In a safe, 100%.
2: Yeah.
1: What special occasion
2: requires that? That would not be in the closet.
3: No.
1: What is the special, like, oh boy, I got to get out my best shotgun.
0: I don't know.
1: A shotgun?
0: A shotgun.
2: Okay. I mean, I see that as someone's attacking your house.
4: I mean, I guess deer hunting. We might have a pistol in the closet. But
0: what if, like, Nick, maybe in a situation where, like, Kayla brings home a boy and you want to kind of intimidate a little bit?
3: Special occasion, I guess.
1: I don't know.
0: Okay. But let's go to round three.
3: We live to see another day, Michelle.
1: I mean, I can for any potential suitors out there. I'm never going to bust out the shotgun and try to intimidate you. So
0: there's
1: just,
0: crazy old man Nick Vitano and his shotgun again. He must have got
1: everybody's putting
0: a
1: dowry together. That's never going to happen, so don't worry about that.
0: Ringing with your names, Tim and Michelle, here we go. Name something that might be full of holes.
4: Tim,
0: what do you got?
4: An archery board.
0: An archery board. Is it on the board? Michelle.
1: Well, I don't know where everybody else is shooting their arrows because Swiss Tim's 100% right.
0: Did you say Swiss cheese?
2: I did.
0: Is it on the board? Number one answer there, Michelle. Would you like to play or pass?
2: I'll play.
0: All right, here we go. Michelle, back to you. There's five more to go. Name something that might be full of holes.
2: Sponge.
0: A sponge.
4: Ooh, that's good.
0: Is it on the board?
3: I feel like we've
0: Buzz
3: done this
0: number
3: one.
0: Number one.
3: I feel like we've done this one. Have we? I think we have.
0: I don't remember doing this one.
1: I don't know.
3: No.
1: Usually I would say yes if I remember, but I don't remember.
3: Yes. Because my first instinct was stories. People's stories are full of holes, and I feel like this is going to be a buzz because I feel like I've answered this. And I'm not saying it's a bad thing if we've done it before, but.
0: Story.
3: Yes.
0: Show me the alibi. It's on the board.
1: Oh.
4: Yeah. Katie knows all the answers.
1: That's a good answer.
3: Trust me, I do not.
0: I mean, this could...
1: Because both of our shoulders are shrugging like,
0: this could have been a whole different entity of the show.
3: Yes.
0: All right, there is 1, 2, 3, 4 more to go. Michelle, to you with 2 buzzes only available. Name something that might be full of holes.
2: A pegboard.
0: Show me pegboard. All right, KT Shork, you only have 1 buzz available to you. Let's see if it's true. Name something that might be full of holes.
3: Nothing.
0: We've done this before, but you got nothing.
1: That's my favorite part. If we have done this before,
3: I know. I don't remember. I don't remember. Like, what's something with a lot of holes? Like a bucket? It's got all holes.
0: Is that your answer?
3: No.
0: No.
3: Because now what I can't get out of my head, she said pegboard, and I'm like, a cribbage board's got a lot of holes.
1: It's got a title.
3: I highly doubt, though, that anybody answered cribbage board.
0: If you asked 100 Wisconsin people,
3: yes,
0: that
3: if you said
0: been,
3: Wisconsin,
0: yeah,
3: absolutely.
0: That's very true.
3: And then he's thinking archery, and then I'm like, well, what about a gun range? Like,
1: you got to get the shotgun out for a special occasion.
0: I need an answer, Katie Shirk. You've brainstormed enough there.
3: A bucket.
1: Ah, yes, the bucket.
0: Show me a bucket full of holes.
3: I'm so sorry, Michelle. I'm so sorry.
0: You yourself said,
2: it's all good.
0: Yourself said, it only has one hole, and you still went with buckets.
3: But you were putting me on the spot. Sorry, cribbage board. Give me the buzz for that one, too.
1: Yeah.
0: All right, Nick, Tim, talk it over.
1: This is kind of like Katie's answer, Tim, but a strainer. Has a lot of holes. It's just a bucket with a lot of holes. Yeah. Like, we got to strain those noodles. And I thought of a net, too. Like, a net has
0: a bucket full of holes.
4: Oh, yeah, like a fishing net. Yeah. What about a cheese grater?
1: Oh, yeah. Yeah, I think that's it. Like, I feel like that's in with strainer-ish, kind of like kitchen utensils like that.
4: Oh,
1: that
4: strainer.
1: That's not the same answer. I just think along the same lines.
3: Those are
1: of, like,
3: two
1: yeah,
3: separate things.
1: You're grating cheese through all the holes. There's tons of holes in a cheese grater.
0: I need an answer from you, Tim. What do you got?
4: Yeah, we're going to go with strainer, I think.
1: Oh, okay.
0: All right.
3: I think that's correct.
1: I do like
3: someone
1: your
3: is texting
1: too.
3: And you did do this one 2 to 3 weeks ago.
0: Two to three weeks ago? There's no way.
3: So let us know. Let us know. Is strainer correct? No, I want to see if this texter knows if strainer's on there. I think it's on there.
4: I doubt it.
1: I know. Tim and I, both Tim and I are very unsure of ourselves here.
0: Show me strainer.
3: Oh, good job.
1: All right. We did it, Tim. I don't know how, but we
4: did it. All right, Nick. Good job.
1: I don't know how we did it.
0: Good playing with it. We appreciate you, Tim. Hang on line. I'll get some info from you in just a little bit. You get a $100 gift card to Goodwill.
1: What else was on there? Was a grater on there? A cheese grater?
0: Socks.
1: Oh.
0: Golf course. And a fishing net.
1: Oh, a fishing net was on there.
4: Oh, fishing net was.
0: There you go. All right, guys. Thanks for playing. Tim, stay on the line. Gosh, it's Kiss.
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0: 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It's 95.9 Kiss FM at 8:48. We're looking at about 74 degrees in the future. It's just going to be hot and humid. So we're off. Did we just... Was it last yesterday? A couple days ago, we're a week, a month off when it comes to weather. Is that what we talked
1: yeah, to you about? Yeah, I feel like we're about a month of a shift. Yeah. Like the way that the climate atmosphere has been in the last, it's been years, you know, 4 or 5 years. Where like you start to feel the seasons seem a little bit off,
0: right,
1: by about a month. Like I always remember 4th of July. Being like this.
2: Yes.
1: Muggy,
2: yes,
1: hot,
2: super hot,
1: brutal. And now it feels like we're approaching first week of August becomes the weather that I expected at the beginning of July.
2: Well, and I feel like September is no longer stick season around here. I feel
1: it can be really pleasant,
2: yes,
1: and nice.
0: So, hear me out. Not to get political, climate change is a possibility for all this. But now how much... Maybe it's not. Maybe you're wrong. I don't know.
2: What if it's not climate change? What if it's daylight savings?
0: Well, that's you're in my brain right now.
2: Mm-hmm.
0: How much? How much is us now not shifting time back and forth going to change weather as well? I feel like because there's going to be a shift, right? Like Earth rotations and all the other science that I don't understand.
2: And just like too the leap year.
0: That could be.
2: You're adding a day. Now, how long have we been doing that for? Have we been doing it forever?
1: Yeah, I think.
2: So eventually it's going to catch up.
0: So can we regress
2: to
0: catch
2: up?
0: Can we stop the and
2: take away
0: a leap year?
2: Take away leap day.
0: But then again, what happens to everybody who has a birthday on February 29th?
2: We declare them their birthday is either February 28th or March 1st.
1: I don't know what would happen if you started doing that over time. I mean, it'd be gradual.
2: Let's find out.
1: But
2: let's forget daylight savings. Take out leap day.
1: It's making up for the fact that it's not an exact 24-hour cycle.
0: Right.
1: Like it's 24 and change. So that leap day.
0: But we've been messing with it for years, twice a year with daylight savings time.
2: Mm-hmm.
0: Taking an hour, adding an hour. How much did we screw things up already? Over the X amount of time that we've been doing this.
1: Technically on that, we're just looking to manipulate the clock. You know, the clock is the construct. The nature is happening no matter what. And we're manipulating time and the clock in order to catch up to what nature's already doing.
2: So listen to this. This would just make life more
0: fun. Maybe somebody smarter is calling.
2: What happened if we took out leap day? If we removed leap day, our calendar would gradually drift out of sync with Earth's orbit and the seasons, making familiar season events occur at completely different times of the year.
0: But we're doing that already.
2: That would be so fun.
0: A common
2: year is 365 days, but it takes the Earth 365.24 days to orbit the sun. That's 6 hours and 13 minutes more than 365 days. Without a correction, that extra time would accumulate. Over 4 years, the missed time would add up to nearly a full day, causing the calendar to drift by one day every 4 years.
0: Who decided that? Kiss FM, hello.
3: Hi, actually, that's what I was calling about is because I found out the reason why we added the leap year is because the Earth is slowly losing rotation, so that's why we're adding the days. So actually, we should be adding more days, and that's why, because we haven't added more days, technically our calendar is going to just expand.
1: Yeah, I can't remember the time. Is it 4 minutes or something like that that one 24-hour cycle is actually... like 2356 and a half or something like that?
3: Yeah. So basically what's happening is our rotation's slowing down and we make it up for the leap year, and that's why they say, oh, we have to do it every 4 years, but now the leap year technically should increase to like... we will increase it every 2 years to make up because we know in the future that... technically, it's only a day, but to like pre-program everyone ahead of time, we're just going to give them 2 extra days.
0: So hear me out.
3: And that way you account.
0: Why?
3: No, go right ahead.
0: No, so why didn't people smarter than all of us say 60 minutes is technically 60 minutes and 4 seconds? Like, why couldn't we adjust the time so we could still have the time that we know, but technically it's moving slow? Like, you know what I'm saying? Like,
1: yeah, I think
0: the math of it all.
2: In here.
3: To try to adjust a minuscule amount is harder to do than to adjust an entire day.
0: But now I feel like this minuscule amount has changed our weather patterns and everything.
3: Oh, it absolutely has. And also, I know you guys talk about a lot of documentaries. If you guys watch Ground Earth, it is absolutely amazing.
0: I will do that. Thank you so much for calling.
3: Yeah, no, and it's been touching on base of all these tornadoes and stuff. Oh. And they're actually trying to do stuff about it.
0: That is interesting. I'm going to watch that. Thank you so much for calling. Check out this text line we're getting here. Now we got to get reading here at one point, because he would probably buy into this 100%.
1: Okay.
0: And I have a 15-year-old iPod Touch that doesn't connect to the internet anymore. The time on it is 6 minutes faster than what my iPhone says.
1: Oh, so it's, yeah, right. So it's not syncing to the...
0: Isn't that wild?
1: Yeah, I could see that. Yeah, that it's just keeping that pace of what it's programmed to do.
0: That blows my mind.
1: 60 seconds a minute, 24 hours a day, 7 days a week.
0: I wonder how long the iPod Touch has not been connecting to the internet. So I would like to see how long did it jump? How quick was it to jump 6 minutes faster?
1: I should look. I still have an iPod Touch somewhere. Might be a basement.
0: All this is just blowing my mind.
1: I don't know where that could be.
0: It's information that I'll never fully understand, but I want to understand.
1: Yeah, I know that it's not that true dead on thing. That's where the time, I don't think the time would affect the weather, because the time is a reaction to the natural order of things. Like, we've created a clock in order to make sense and schedule around what is a natural order of things. So we can change our clock all we want, and it doesn't really change what the earth is doing. It's doing what we're doing. We're trying to catch up by manipulating time.
0: Someone texted in, we're losing rotation from all the stuff we put up in space. He didn't say stuff. He said something else.
1: Yeah. I mean, there's a lot of stuff up there.
0: Joe, I heard the earth is slowing down because of the works of the dolphins and the fake pandas.
2: I mean,
1: they started swimming in opposite directions and it's slowing the rotation. I don't know, man. We'll find out on Shark Week maybe tonight.
0: It's been 10 years possibly where his iPod Touch stopped connecting.
1: Okay.
0: So in 10 years, let's just say 10, 6 minutes faster. I mean, it's not a lot, but still.
1: Yeah. I mean, something. Over time, that's why you need the leap day.
0: Oh, man. I don't know what to think now.
1: Well, hopefully they attack this on the Discovery Channel.
0: All right.
1: Did you watch last night of any of the Marshall Islands stuff and the nuclear testing?
0: I didn't
1: testing?
0: Watch anything last
1: oh,
0: night.
1: Oh, man. Watch this afternoon and catch up.
0: I will.
1: Yeah, the nuclear testing will. On the Marshall and Islands. And then how that may have affected over years the food chain and the sharks and why they're so aggressive. Reef sharks and nurse sharks that normally are very passive are very aggressive around the Marshall Islands. So they started doing DNA tests on them and having to pull out plugs to see if there's any nuclear activity going on inside of them from the testing that we were doing on the Marshall Islands.
0: Yeah.
1: It's wild.
0: All right.
1: Oh, and it's there, baby.
0: All right. Slade's in after 9. It's Kiss.
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And come hang out with us on Saturday. We're going to be at the Goodwill on West Mason Street in Green Bay from noon until 2 p.m. collecting some donations with everything going on earlier this week. 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
11: 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Today will be a great day to just randomly, no matter how weird it might look to some, just walk around with a cooler strapped to you. Yeah, hot one today. High of around 91 for tonight. We'll see some cloudy skies mixed in there. Low of around 68 tomorrow. Partly sunny skies with a chance for some evening showers in 80. As your highs is significantly lower than today. Saturday, we'll see a slight chance of showers possible. Storms late. A high of 82 on your Saturday. 73 currently.

years in the making. That is exactly how long it took for Martin Garrix and Ed Sheeran to finally link up, get this song together, and put it out. Here you go. Repeat it. Let's get set.

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I'm Jason Slave. You've ever opened up a family member's basement storage room and realized you were looking at a literal, like, physical museum from of just 70s clutter? You're probably going to feel very understood today. We'll talk about it in less than six. It's Kiss FM with Stella Lefty in Boston.

the day. Seeing viral videos online of T-Pain sitting next to people who have no idea who he is. Like 17, 18, 19 years. They have no idea. They're sitting right next to T-Pain. It's 95.9 KISS FM, Jason Slay. So when people are talking about receiving an inheritance, automatically, like, we think of, like, the most, right? Like, very super dramatic. Come across a large sum of money. You know, it's going to be a very wealthy inheritance, right? Like, you go to the lawyer's office. You find out your Uncle Bob left you, like, I don't know, $1 million. Really nice car or piece of lakefront property. Well, new survey just dropped a massive reality check on that. Turns out 49% of people say they would rather inherit absolutely nothing at all than have to deal with a relative's house full of junk. The other half, 51%, said that they would only want just a couple of small, like, specific sentimental items, not the whole estate. In fact, only 1 out of 5 people, 20% of people, said they would actually want everything if given the choice. A lot of it apparently comes down to actual trauma. 58% of Americans have already had to go through the brutal process of clearing out a deceased relative's home. Over half said that it made the grieving so much harder because instead of reflecting on memories, they were spending 3 straight weeks hauling off items like, I don't know, rusty lawn furniture, plastic tubs of the old utility bills to a dumpster. You know what I'm talking about. The old bills all in the container tub. 45% of us say don't even have the space at our own house to house someone else's junk. 40 years of someone else's. Yeah. We don't even have enough space for our own. So makes you look at your family's attic with probably absolute panic. Want to open up the vault today. It's something that you inherited from a relative that you desperately wish that you had not. It's bizarre, maybe very useless, outright just a terrible item they just dropped on you, left you to deal with it. What'd you end up doing with it? Did you sneak it off to a thrift store? Did you sell it? Maybe you inherited a lot of money, instantly blew it on something ridiculous. Need to know.

0: ever inherit it. After a study showed 49% of us would rather just get nothing than clean out a relative's junk. Sure, a state disaster. 920-281-0959. Text line. Let's see here. We got Brianna. Brianna texting in saying her grandfather left her his life savings of $15,000, but under one strict legal condition in the will, she had to spend the entire sum on a high-end commercial-grade soft-serve ice cream machine for her kitchen. Go out and buy that yourself then. I come with restrictions. Can't tell me what to buy with it. Well, I guess you got to respect his wishes. Phone lines, go to it. Lissa, what do we got? Dad left you what now? Go ahead, Dad left you what?
1: I found out that my dad has literally written in his will that I inherit his collection of Playboy magazines.
0: Oh, okay.

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9: 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All right, today going to be the hottest day of the week. Sure you dress well for the occasion. High of around 91 tonight. We'll see cloudy skies. Over around 68 tomorrow. Probably sunny with a chance for some dinner time showers Friday night. High around 80 and stand steady for Saturday. Just a little slight chance for showers. Possible late evening thunderstorms. 82 as your high. Now, yes,

0: things you inherited that you wish you hadn't. 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How does one? Do you wear it in her memory? What do we?
1: Never wore them. Never, okay. Ever.
0: Okay. How do you still have them?
1: I don't know. Maybe I still got them someplace. Okay. I don't know. But I don't know.

0: Maybe she'll leave that to you. Maybe that'll be in her will, like, whenever she passes on. You can have the house. How about that?
1: I'm not sure about that, but I know the house is still sitting dirty, full of mold, and she could have probably rented it out for, you know, a

0: but there's something wrong.
1: Well, that's easy where she's getting the money from. That's why she's been calling you.
0: I don't talk to her anymore. You're stupid.
1: Probably a good thing you don't.
0: Yeah.
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3: 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Yeah.

voice dictation to us. 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Your computer is about to make you sound a lot more eloquent. Gemini's latest update for the macOS just apparently revamped its dictation feature. It will be automatically stripping out all of the ums and ahs and the accidental likes as you speak. So there you go.

Jason Slay at a National Chili Dog Day. That's what you're having for lunch. Eat up. I had no idea until I just looked up at the screen about 3 seconds ago. So there you go. National Chili Dog Day. 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

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We're going to be teaming up with Jack's Maintenance and Wishlane Aesthetics for the 8th Annual Combat Hunger Drive benefiting Wisconsin Veterans Village. 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

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Today, we'll see hot and humid conditions. A little hazy outside, too. Today, 88 is your high. Tonight, pretty cloud, mild, still humid, though. 66 your low. Tomorrow, we'll see partly sunny skies with a chance for some scattered showers later on the day. A lot cooler, though. 79 expected high. And then for Saturday, no chance for some showers. 82 your high. Currently now, checking in at 81. Bizarre.

0: 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Please tell me you got a boat or something.
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1: 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Alanis Morissette going to be playing Riot Fest 2026 at Douglas Park in Chicago this September. 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

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Nothing more exciting than spotting the Wienermobile. Well, Oscar Mayer is celebrating 90 years of the Wienermobile with Wiener Cakes. Wiener Cakes? Basically, it's a bunch of hot dogs arranged around a two-tier cake along with ketchup and mustard-colored confetti. There's also a Wienermobile cake topper. Now, starting Friday through the weekend, while supplies last, they're available at select Milk Bar locations in New York, LA, and Chicago. So Chicago is the closest place to get one. Also reading this, did you know that the Wienermobile was created in Chicago in 1936 to lift American spirits during the Great Depression? There are now six Wienermobiles traveling around the U.S. at all times. Only six? I feel like I see it often enough where I would think there was more. Only six. Interesting. So, yeah. All the facts about the Wienermobile today. It's the Dirty Heads on Kiss FM. Yeah.

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Here's Daisies from Bieber.

0: Kiss FM. So this article is titled Everyday Objects That Secretly Have More Than One Use. Now, I wouldn't say secretly because a lot of these I already knew, but maybe you didn't know these. So here we go. The raised bumps on the F and J keys help you position your hands correctly without looking at the keyboard. I knew that. Thank you, Type to Learn, back in elementary school. Their arrow next to your fuel gauge points to the side of the car where the gas cap is located. I feel like that's common knowledge. Doesn't everybody know that? The tiny hole in padlocks help drain water and provides a spot for lubricant if the locks start sticking. I didn't know that, but I also don't deal with padlocks very often. The hole in a pasta spoon drains water and measures about one serving of dry spaghetti. I don't want my spoon telling me what one serving of spaghetti is. I'm just going to make a pile of spaghetti because it's spaghetti. You got to make just more than you need. I'm done with this list, okay? It's kind of ridiculous. It's Bella Kay on Kiss FM.
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According to a new report, Gen Zers are trying to create micro joy at work. It's a new term. I'll tell you what it is after Dominic Fike.

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1: 95.9 Kiss FM. According to a new report, Gen Zers are trying to enhance their workplace culture with so-called micro joys. What are those? Small moments that make the workday more enjoyable, productive, and sustainable. A survey talked to more than 500 young adults between 18 and 25. 79% of them said taking short breaks makes their workday more enjoyable, while 75% said those breaks help them perform better work. I would kind of agree with that. 77% said they intentionally build micro joys into their workday. This could be stuff like stepping outside for fresh air, chatting with cool coworkers, or enjoying a snack they like or a favorite beverage. Chatting with cool coworkers? Who do I pick from? I have all the coolest coworkers. Except Reed. Just kidding. Love you, Reed. Bye.

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And tonight is the night. 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And it's a great way to navigate all the live music that's going to be going on downtown Appleton this weekend.

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I'm Carly Brooks. Heading out. Have a fantastic rest of your Thursday. Enjoy Mile of Music tonight, tomorrow, Saturday, Sunday. It's going to be a great time. Huntrix.

0: 95.9 Kiss FM. It's Reed and Eddie in the afternoon. And today is the day I enter the Matrix.
1: Yeah, today's it, huh?
0: I think.
1: You take the blue pill?
0: Or you take red pill.
1: Red pill.
0: No, the blue pill because I get in the Matrix. Yeah, red pill is you're getting out of the Matrix.
1: Okay, so you took the blue pill. You're going in.
0: Yeah, I'm staying in the Matrix.
1: All right.
0: Yeah.
1: Good for you.
0: So I'm getting those AR glasses, which are, they look like sunglasses. And they actually truly do. They don't look super weird like a lot of them do.
1: I love this for you because I love it for me.
0: Yeah, you're going to get to you're also going to be able to go into the Matrix with
1: me. I want to experience the Matrix so bad that if I like it, I might have to start saving up some money to buy my own.
0: I'm telling you, you probably will. This is coming from a guy who's never used them before.
1: But it sounds so amazing.
0: I've done my research. I've seen what they look like and what they can do. But everything says, like, we can show you all you want in photos and videos, but until you do it personally and see them on your face with your eyes, that's the only way you get the full experience.
1: Do you need to be, like, is it subscription-based?
0: No.
1: So it's based on your subscriptions already?
0: Yeah.
1: So if I have Netflix.
0: Yeah.
1: I just log into Netflix with my eyes.
0: It'll plug into your phone, right? It'll come with like a cord that attaches to one of the back of the legs, and then it'll go down. Plug into your phone or your Nintendo Switch, for example.
1: Sure.
0: Or you can plug into your laptop. And then now instead of looking at your computer all day, you're staring, looking at a giant 150-inch screen.
1: I mean, I love this.
0: It's beautiful. I'll let you know how they are. I will bring them in tomorrow.
1: I can't wait.
0: FedEx. I've been tracking FedEx like every five
1: minutes.
0: Where's your truck? It didn't update until this morning. It said it left the Oshkosh FedEx facility.
1: Oh.
0: So right now, that's as detailed as it gets.
1: Maybe they take a left turn and drop it off at my place.
0: I wouldn't like
1: if that. If it left the Oshkosh facility this morning, it's not going to get to your house today.
0: It says by 9.
1: Today?
0: Yeah.
1: Oh, okay.
0: Yesterday it was in New Jersey.
1: How does that work?
0: Planes.
1: That was quick.
0: Planes. That they, yeah.
1: I don't know, man.
0: How do you get, you just ask me how you get from state to state?
1: No, they got weird routes, man. Things get there within hours. I mailed something out that one day that ended up in Memphis. That was supposed to go to Chicago, but it got back to Chicago within a day and a half. So it went to Memphis to get to Chicago when I'm way, it makes no sense. It can make sense. It got there on time, but it makes no sense.
0: Why question it?
1: If it works, it works.

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0: 95.9 Kiss FM. It's Reed and Eddie in the afternoon. If you had to get a tattoo right now, what would it be? You had to get one. Don't think about it. Go.
1: My kid's birthday.
0: Where would you get it? Go.
1: Arm.
0: What part of the arm?
1: Upper arm.
0: There you go. We just figured out Eddie's next tattoo. And we've got $50 gift cards to Oshkosh Tattoo and Good Girl Piercing.
1: Absolutely. I try. They did this one.
0: I know.
1: Yeah,
0: I've been telling everybody that's where you go.
1: Yeah.
0: That's like your guy. So $50 Oshkosh Tattoo and Good Girl Piercing gift cards. We actually have gift cards.
1: We have not used them.
0: We've got to use them. Me and Eddie are going to get matching tattoos.
1: No, I'm giving my gift card to my wife.
0: Okay, me and Eddie's wife are getting matching tattoos.
1: You're not doing anything with my wife.
0: We're getting tattoos.
1: No.
0: We're getting tatted up together.
1: She wants to get like more piercings in her ears.
0: Oh.
1: So that's what she's doing.
0: I thought we agreed to get matching tattoos.
1: I thought about it.
0: Because weren't we going to get the slice of pizza
1: and a whole pizza somewhere
0: that stretches like the cheese
1: stretches or something. That's exactly what it was. Yeah.
0: Well, thanks, bud.
1: I mean, I guess I could still do that with you.
0: All right, Oshkosh Tattoo $50 gift card coming up in about
1: only if 10-ish. It's in the lower back.
0: You want to get tramp stamps
1: with the pizza slice? All right. Three. So people want to see we have to stamp side by side and lift their shirts.
0: So weird.

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Good luck.

0: So we were talking a little bit earlier, and it's so true that if we were looking for a job or something and we go to like interview someplace, we could literally put down, I was the Northeast regional top dog manager for Toys R Us, and they'd never be able to prove me wrong.
1: They have no clue.
0: Because you can't call anyone for references.
1: Yeah. I was the electronic tester for Circuit City. I got to test out all the stereo systems that would come out and get to keep them. I don't know.
0: Hireable quality, Eddie.
1: No, but you're right. Like Circuit City. Like all these, there's a lot of great companies that existed at one point. They're gone.
0: Yeah.
1: Kmart.
0: Yeah. Also, I heard a rumor too is no employer is calling the college you say you went to. And I'm like, you're probably right.
1: Yeah, but yeah, what if they ask you for like documentation? Like, can you show me your...
0: I could Photoshop anything, Eddie, with AI.
1: Do you think it could work?
0: But do you think when Joe hired us, he called our schools? No,
1: he didn't call our schools.
0: See what I'm saying? I could have said I got a degree doing anything.
1: Our job is a lot different, though, because he could have easily... I mean, radio is such a small industry. 5 degrees of separation. You know somebody who knows somebody who's
0: known
1: that
0: guy.
1: That's true.
0: But however, do you think, like, I don't know, do you think anyone who's been in, let's say, retail management for 20 years is calling University of Wisconsin Oshkosh to see if you went there 25 years ago? No!
1: I mean, you're not wrong.
0: They're not wrong.
1: They're not. Especially when it was 25 years ago. They're probably calling your references. They're probably calling the previous job you had.
0: I would fudge my references if this wasn't like radio, like you said, such a small industry.
1: George Costanza. I
0: would be like, yo, Eddie, you're going to have someone call you. I totally was the arm wrestling champion of the, whatever it is, right? Like, just, this is what happened. Your name is John. And you were my boss between here and here.
1: Hi, yeah, this is John.
0: I got a guy, Reed, here looking.
1: Reed. Dude, good guy.
0: Yeah, he applied for this job.
1: Have you seen him arm wrestle? He is a champion arm wrestler.
0: Yeah, he said that you were the arm wrestling president of the federation.
1: I don't know what it was about Reed, but he would flip his hat around. It was like turning on a switch, and he just says...
0: He over-the-topped it.
1: Yes. Okay, it's in reference. He was influenced by Sylvester Stallone in his movie.
0: Great movie, by the way. A story about a man trying to get...

0: summer had a good run.
1: But it's time for the three dirtiest words on everyone's mind right now. Back to school.
0: Kiss is here to make it easier on your wallet.
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It's Reed and Eddie in the afternoon. I want you to think of something that people romanticize that isn't really all that romantic. Think about it. Like beaches, for example. I love beaches, but sand gets everywhere. Like literally everywhere. And your butt crack and all that.

0: 95.9 Kiss FM is Reed and Eddie in the afternoon. People are talking about what are...
1: People are talking about my best friend. Is there a song like that? No?
0: Yeah, is it? Queen.
1: Oh, yeah. I love Queen. I should have known that.
0: You are a queen.
1: Yas, queen.
0: People are talking about things they romanticize, but in reality, they actually suck.
1: Oh, okay.
0: Like, if you can think of one, let me know, but I'll start off with the list here. Someone says, the military.
1: It's rough.
0: I could see that because, like, I'm sure they came to, like, your high school and stuff.
1: Yeah.
0: And we obviously appreciate our military men and women.
1: 100%.
0: They can't, and they make it sound really good, and maybe it is. I don't know, because I've never been in it, but I hear it's a lot of overselling.
1: Well, that's everything. Everything's oversold. Everything. Mm. But I think also with military, like, especially if you come from a family of military, your great-grandfather, your grandfather, your father, you almost feel like, okay, well, now it's a, I got to do it too. You hear all these stories, and it's you have this vision in your head, and then you go into it, and you're like, nothing like Papa told me it would be.
0: But I think, yeah, the military is really good at being like, you can travel the world and we'll pay for your college.
1: Fact. Yeah.
0: And you'll have health benefits. A lot of that is true, right? But I think it's a lot shinier than it actually is.
1: I mean, our job, a lot. The shine given to us when we first get into radio, completely different than what doing radio.
0: What got you into radio? The shine of it?
1: Well, think like it was fun, right?
0: Or did somebody tell you? Did somebody like recruit you and promise you these
1: things? When I first started in college radio, and you're seeing, oh, maybe this is for me. You're thinking concert tickets, all concerts every weekend. You're gonna be rubbing elbows with all these celebrities. You're gonna be going backstage and hanging out with so and so. This is the life. You're gonna walk out. People are gonna think you're the most famous person in the world in the room at that moment. None of that is true.
0: Well, I mean, I think it used to be different, too. I mean, in Detroit, some of these people were and still are treated like celebrities. But, yeah,
1: I'm lucky enough I can get tickets to the county fairs.
0: You want tickets? I can get you tickets.
1: Yeah, you got a hookup?
0: Yeah, I got a guy.
1: All right.
0: Yeah. One of these on here, it says being famous. I could see that being not.
1: Yeah.
0: I mean, people romanticize it, but I could see it being really annoying.
1: Like working in the medical field, being a doctor. Like, it sounds awesome, right? Oh, I'm going to be rich. I'm going to be a doctor. I'm going to save lives. You don't see the behind the scenes when you can't save that one life. And it's depressing, and then the toll it takes on you.
0: Why you got to be depressing
1: about
0: this?
1: Because it's true. I know friends that work in the medical industry. Like, COVID, believe it or not, it was just a lot of stress out of people. People left the industry because of it.
0: Yeah, they get paid good, though.
1: Do you?
0: As a doctor?
1: Some don't, because you got to pay all your education. It's expensive to be a doctor.
0: Show me a broke doctor, Eddie.
1: I can show you many.
0: That doesn't have a gambling or drug problem.
1: I can show you many broke doctors still paying off their bills. Absolutely, there's a lot of them yet.
0: I don't want a doctor stressing over bills operating on my body.
1: Oh, in that regard.

0: All right, what if people romanticize but kind of sucks in reality? Someone says bartending.
1: 100% right now. I'm like, oh, bartending's a good one. And then that came through. Absolutely.
0: I don't know why people ever romanticize bartending, but we see it a lot. Maybe it was Tom Cruise and Cocktail.
1: Dude, there was a period in time where I'd be watching TV as a teenager, and there'd be commercials like, you could be the next bartender. Take this course. We'll teach you all. Do you remember those?
0: Yeah, I fell for it, and I took the class.
1: Didn't those commercials make it seem like it was awesome? Yeah. No lie. At one point, I requested for the free brochure. And I got this big, thick, like, dictionary style with bartending menus. And then I realized, then I saw what's the cost would be for this bartender school. I'm like, I guess I'm out. But no, they made it look really cool. I
0: requested the free brochure.
1: Did you not? You went to it. You didn't fall for that too?
0: I went to it. I went to bartending school.
1: You didn't get the brochure?
0: I probably did.
1: I guarantee you, my parents still have it. I should go, when I go next weekend down there, I should grab it.
0: I think it was called like ABC Bartending School.
1: I had it.
0: And I never got a job bartending.
1: And I thought it was so cool for a while. Like, oh, I'm going to make all these drinks at home.
0: But it's really not. I mean, I don't think. Maybe it's just my stage in my life. I don't want to be at the bar serving drinks to drunk people.
1: No.
0: Standing on my feet all night, working weird hours, getting home. Home late, having stuff spilled on me. That does not entice me at all.
1: I know people who have been bartenders for years, and they're the real heroes. You got to put up a lot of crap. Well done.
0: Yeah,
1: kudos
0: it would
1: you guys.
0: Make me want to drink, too. Like I get that. Yeah, romanticizing bartending is a weird thing.
1: I bet you my parents still have that book, that brochure. Next week when I go down there, I'm going to look for it.
0: Teach you how to make a Tom Collins and a Harvey Wallbanger. I didn't remember anything either, so... Someone says, being on your own for the first time.
1: Fact. I think we all thought, I'm going to move out at 18. I'm going to have my apartment. It's going to look like a loft like they do in TV shows.
0: Yeah, I loved it.
1: Dude.
0: I mean, I could romanticize about that.
1: Your first apartment was nowhere near as cool as you thought it would be.
0: I had a stripper pole.
1: All right, so you're not a liar.
0: I had a basketball hoop.
1: Did you install this pole yourself?
0: Yeah, me and my roommate.
1: What were you expecting to happen with this pole? Would you invite people back to your place with a stripper pole there?
0: Yes.
1: Like the ladies?
0: We'd have parties all the time, yeah.
1: I mean, ladies, text right now, 920-281-0959. You meet a man, invite you back to his place, you see a stripper pole, red flag, or no, you're cool with it.
0: Well, nowadays, maybe, but when I was like 22.
1: Could you imagine nowadays, you walk into Reed's apartment, there's a stripper pole there? There's no way a lady stays, right? If you would have met Sam and you had a stripper pole, would she walk out?
0: I
1: no, she seems like she was sticking around, actually.
0: What does that mean?

0: summer had a good run.
1: But it's time for the three dirtiest words on everyone's mind right now.
2: Back
1: to
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0: 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It's Reed and Eddie in the afternoon. It's Thursday, almost Friday. We're almost there. And this week, except for a brief moment yesterday where I thought it was the weekend, I'm doing pretty good at keeping track of what day it is.
1: Good for you.
0: Thank you, man.
1: That's growth.
0: So let's do normal or nope. What's gross?
1: Growth.
0: Oh.
1: Growth. You're becoming a human adult. You're growing.
0: Sometimes. 920-281-0959. Normal or nope. We're looking for things that people do that might be weird to everyone else, but normal for the person doing it. Like
1: closing apps because you think it saves battery on your phone.
0: Yeah, it does.
1: I 100% every night. I think that's completely normal. I hate having open apps on my phone. My wife, on the other hand, has everything open, and it drives me nuts.
0: How many apps do you think I have open right now? Let's count.
1: Well, you agree that it's normal to close apps, so I'm guessing you have three.
0: 1, 2, 3, 4, 5, 6, 7, 8, 9, 10, 11, 12, 13, 14, 15, 16, 17, 18, 19, 20, 21, 22, 23, 24, 25, 26.
1: Read.
0: I think 26.
1: Your battery is dying a slow death. Nope, don't like it. You're ridiculous.
0: Wait. No, it's like 40.
1: All right, I have four, but technically just two.
0: What's that mean?
1: So, three out of the four are emails. So, my Gmail, my family email, and then a work email. And then the other one is my burger app.
0: Your what?
1: My bird app.
0: Because you're not a birder. But, I guess I forgot. I guess I don't do this as much as I thought I did.
1: That's all weird. Right.
0: Yeah. Normal or no, Betty? What's another one? If you got a quick one.
1: Yeah. Typing a message, deleting it, retyping it, deleting it again. We all do that, right?
0: I do it probably when I don't need to, and then when I need to do it, I don't.
1: It's completely normal because then you think of a better way of saying it, so you retype it, and then you're like, wait a minute, maybe I should go back to the original one, like you're completely unsure of.
0: Yeah, but yes, that's completely normal. But what I do is if I really want to get something out, maybe it's like in the moment or something, I will write it out, send it, and then be like, crap! But then if it's something that's not super important, I'll go over a couple times and take more time on it.
1: People see the dots flash and they stop flashing. They see the dots again, they stop going.
0: I know. I always wonder if they're like looking.
1: I wonder, do they see dots if I'm sending a GIF? If I'm searching for the perfect GIF?
0: I think if you're searching, I think so.
1: Then people see dots for me for a long time because sometimes I gotta find that perfect
0: GIF. And I don't know when, like if I start typing and then stop or delete, like how long do those dots still stay moving? You know what I'm saying?
1: Yeah. That's a good question.
0: All right, we'll do more normal or nope next.

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1: It is normal or nope. Because people do weird things and not even know they be doing it. 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
2: Reed, I get mad when someone uses my, quote, usual parking spot at work. I think that is completely normal.
1: I don't think it's normal that, well, I...
2: We all have our spots. By the time we all get to work...
1: No, I don't have a spot.
2: You have a spot.
1: I want one, but I don't.
2: No, like nobody has a permanent spot.
1: No, but I don't...
2: We kind of park within the same spots every day.
1: I'm all over the place.
2: Well, you come in later, though. That's
1: yeah,
2: true,
1: that's
2: too.
1: The thing. Because I come in usually around 10 o'clock-ish, and people are already settled in
2: here. And there's
1: already
2: guests in here.
1: But
2: that's true.
1: I have a favorite spot.
2: Is it where you normally, like when you would park next to me back when I, because now I park closer because I get here earlier.
1: No, so my spot is like right where there's a walkway in between. Cutter from APL normally parks there. So sometimes I'll get lucky.
2: That's
1: he'll,
2: a good
1: he'll
2: spot.
1: Leave early.
2: That's a good spot.
1: But no, I don't have a spot. It's probably weird to get mad if you do have a spot.
2: I know when I started coming in the morning, they would get mad at me because I would just start parking. So apparently I used at one point Cutter's spot, Laura's spot, Katie's spot. I'm like, well, everyone just didn't wake up earlier. Beat me here if you want that spot. There,
1: yeah,
2: it's not
1: no,
2: a sign
1: it's first
2: to you.
1: Come, first serve.
2: Right?
1: If I were you, I'd park. I wouldn't park. Yeah, I'd park in the. I'd park wherever I want, and I'd tell them to deal with it.
2: I'm gonna start parking in that 15 minute loading zone because nobody loads there.
1: I thought about that.
2: We're gonna start parking there. Let's just
1: hold. Yeah, plus that's not like an official capacity sign. You're not gonna tell me,
2: right? Exactly. Take that.
1: Yeah. Normal or no?
2: More next.
1: Oh, we're doing okay. All right, we'll do more next. Yeah.

0: Is normal or nope? We're looking for those things people do that are normal to the person doing it, but you might think it's not normal to do.
1: Mm-hmm.
0: A lot of examples of this over the years. What's the next one?
1: I'm 100% guilty of this one. Is it normal to take screenshots on your phone and never go back to them again?
0: Yeah, I do it all the time.
1: All the time.
0: I don't know why I do it. Well, I have the best intentions.
1: Right. At that moment, I think we all feel like this information might come in handy or I might have to reference this at one point. You take your screenshot and then nope.
0: So
1: it sits there taking up space.
0: Yeah, recently I realized I had a bunch of them, so I went back and deleted a bunch. I've just realized I have so many that I'm like, why would I save this? Why do I, what am I doing with this?
1: I have so many to do. Because it's ridiculous.
0: Sometimes I'll screenshot like a meme or something, or I'll save a meme and I'll be like, this is for a later time. And then I'll go back and look and I'll be like, why? I'm not posting this. When do I think I would post this?
1: Or do you save stuff and don't have no clue why you would have saved it?
0: All the time.
1: Yeah, like I that's the one that gets me. I'm like, I can't delete this because what if I do need this at one point? And then like when I need it, it's gone. And
0: you're
1: then,
0: a screenshot hoarder.
1: Yes, I guess. Yes.
0: Yes.
1: That could be it.
0: Okay. Normal or nope, 920-281-0959.
1: Oh, how about this one? I like this one. Talking to other drivers in the car because, you know, they can obviously hear you. I think I know what you're talking about.
0: You talk to other...
1: Yeah, you've never been... I kind of feel this one.
0: I know.
1: Okay, so you're driving and someone takes a left. You're like, all right, yeah, go ahead. Can you move slower, buddy?
0: What?
1: Can you move a little bit? Or, hey, that thanks for letting me in. Then you wave, do the whole wave thing. When you when you change lanes, yeah. Do you wave to the person behind you who lets you in?
0: Yeah. And I get mad when people don't.
1: Okay. So do you say thank you out loud even though they can't hear you?
0: No.
1: I do.
0: What's wrong with you?
1: So
0: they can't hear you, Eddie.
1: I'll do the wave so they can see my hand out through the window, right? But then I'll go, thanks.
0: No.
1: You've never... I bet you've done it.
0: If I'm like driving with you or Sam or... If I were driving with anyone and someone's driving stupid or whatever, then I'll probably... Because maybe I feel like I got to explain what I'm doing to the person that's
1: you
0: with me.
1: Justify why you may have
0: to... What is this guy do? What are you doing, guy?
1: Okay,
0: because
1: so
0: if nobody's with me, I'm not going to verbalize that by myself.
1: Let me get another example then. You're at a stop sign. Someone's trying to cross the street. You wave them to go. You also say, all right, go ahead. You're good.
0: No.
1: I do all the time.
0: I don't think I do.
1: I wave and to go ahead. I just do the motion of go ahead. I also say, go ahead. Like, go ahead. You're good.
0: No, there's no need.
1: I absolutely
0: they can't hear you.
1: Is that normal? So that's not normal?
0: You're not normal.
1: I think it's completely normal.

0: Summer had a good run.
1: But it's time for the three dirtiest words on everyone's mind right now. Back to school.
0: Kiss is here to make it easier on your wallet.
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So Eddie thinks he's a birder, as in a person who watches birds. He's really not. But however, we're going to talk about bird watching and how actually it could be really good for you. And also, we know what George Washington's favorite meal used to be, what he used to eat every single day. We're going to see if we could eat that. And also, I want to know what Eddie eats every day. I got him to write down a list. I got my list. And we're going to compare diets to George

0: 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It's Reed and Eddie in the afternoon. Fun fact about Eddie.
1: Yeah.
0: He's a birder.
1: Yep. And a hiker and a walker and a biker.
0: Yeah. And he's a man of many things.
1: What else do I do? Oh, I raise caterpillars.
0: You're a gambler.
1: It's right now, dude. Right now. Gambler. Shut up. It's cocooning, dude. So it's wrapped up. It's exciting. I can't wait for it to become a butterfly. It's amazing. Life's beautiful.
0: Can you just...
1: Life is so beautiful, dude. It's in chrysalis right now.
0: Christmas?
1: Chrysalis.
0: What is happening like here? I want to talk about something, right?
1: Yeah, I know, but now I'm going to keep talking because I can see you get annoyed. But dude, seriously, raise a caterpillar.
0: I'm not raising a caterpillar.
1: It's quick.
0: Some days I come to work and you just make me want to run my head through a wall.
1: Oh, how close did we get today?
0: I'm pretty much there right now.
1: All right, then I'll keep going. This is the thing about caterpillars. They eat a lot.
0: So you gotta, no one, you this is not these, even funny. Goodbye.

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1: The biggest hits.
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4: Look. If you had one shot or one opportunity to seize everything you ever wanted in one moment, would you capture it?

0: All right, so Eddie, like, sometimes, like, I worry about your mental health.
1: Oh, it's great. It's fantastic.
0: So what I wanted to say is Eddie is a bird. He says he's a birder.
1: Yeah.
0: And well, first of all, you're not, but I'll get to that in a second. being a birder, I guess, I don't know if you saw this today in the news, is actually healthy for you.
1: Look at me. But, I'm a healthy man.
0: But you're not healthy because you're not actually a birder. I'll explain what I mean, but... If you are a birder, and I think as we age, we grow into our birderness.
1: Okay.
0: Watching birds, looking at birds, for some reason they fascinate us as we get older.
1: Yeah.
0: And Eddie is not a birder.
1: They're adorable.
0: Eddie's actually afraid of birds. But
1: small birds are cool. I'm cool with.
0: Listening to birds chirp and sing can actually get rid of stress.
1: It's relaxing.
0: Well, you probably wouldn't know because you're not a real birder. But if you go outside for 10 minutes a day and you listen to birds chirping, it de-stresses you.
1: It does?
0: That's what they say. But you wouldn't know because you're not a real birder. You're a faux birder.
1: I'm not a faux birder. I'm a real birder.
0: You're a birder in the sense that you have a camera connected to a bird feeder, which you probably only watch when you're on the toilet.
1: Look at these birds right now. Outside my house right
0: now.
1: Yeah,
0: that's not a birder.
1: Oh, look at it. It's adorable.
0: You're essentially watching YouTube on your phone.
1: Oh, no. Look, it's eating. You hear it?
0: I don't think they can hear that. But you're not a birder. So for this to work, Eddie, it says you have to be outside in a forest for 10 minutes.
1: I've done that.
0: Listen, you've never done that in your life.
1: Absolutely. But, me and my kid will go to Heck Rot. And we'll sit out there, we'll have the little binoculars, and we'll look for the birds. We'll see if we can just look
0: okay.
1: for the deer. We've done it
0: before. That's fine.
1: I'm
0: but
1: a birder.
0: Currently, you're not a bird. You're a faux birder because you're just watching it on your phone. You're not even outside. You're not a birder.
1: Well, I could do both. I'm doing both.
0: You're not a birder.
1: You're just jealous that I have a hobby.
0: I could get one myself. You know what else I could do, Eddie? I could one-up you. I could save some money and just go to YouTube and watch those videos that people upload, and it's the same thing as you're doing. You're watching a video of a bird. That's all you're doing.
1: I sound like you're jealous.
0: You sound like you're jealous that I didn't spend money on a bird feeder camera when I could just go to YouTube and watch videos of birds.
1: Also, like, feeding these birds, I'm giving them life.
0: They could have found it somewhere else.
1: I'm making it easy for them. I feel good about it. I like my life, Reed. I'm a birder.
0: I think you're confused.
1: You just need to deal with it.
0: No, you're not a bird. I'm more of a birder than you are, probably.
1: Prove it.
0: I'm not afraid of them, for starters.
1: I'm afraid of the big ones that walk in our parking lot.
0: Okay, all right, sure, yeah.

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1: When I got the call and heard heart attack, I just went.
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0: Do you ever wonder what people like back in the day used to eat every day?
1: Yeah, food.
0: Yeah, but like what kinds
1: You're
0: of
1: welcome.
0: Food? Well, like right now we've got
1: segment
0: like
1: segment over.
0: Yeah, okay. All right, coming up next, Eddie ruins my day another way. No, like we've got like Hot Pockets and we've got like Cinnamon Toast Crunch.
1: Sure.
0: But back in the day, do you ever wonder what people eat?
1: They would make full-on food, like, fresh meals every day.
0: It would have to be because they didn't have processing plants.
1: Yeah, isn't that wild?
0: I'm talking about way back, like George Washington back.
1: Oh,
0: like I've thought about this before because first of all, food was probably so bland. Like one Dorito would probably be like more seasoning than you have in 2 years.
1: So I'm guessing the George Washington days, lots of soups, porridge.
0: Is that what you think?
1: I don't know. I mean, they didn't have stoves.
0: What?
1: Did they?
0: When do you think a stove was invented?
1: They had stoves, but not like the stoves we have. You still got to like start.
0: You mean like electric stoves?
1: Or gas stoves. You had like, it was all by fire, right? Like you had to put a fire inside the stove and then it would heat up.
0: Yeah, George Washington had a stove.
1: But I can't imagine they're using like the stove to make flapjacks. They're probably like making some sort of stew.
0: Funny you should mention that. That was one of George Washington's favorite things.
1: Stews or flapjacks?
0: Flapjacks.
1: They made flapjacks back then?
0: When do you think pancakes were invented?
1: I don't know, but it just seems not that long ago, it feels like.
0: You think that was like a 1970s invention?
1: Well, how would they know how to mix it to make flapjacks?
0: Eddie, but
1: hear me out.
0: Okay, George Washington started an entire country. He knows how to make food, and people at his time had fully functional brains. They could think of ways to make
1: food. Could you imagine that, like in that era? I want something different. I want something circular and flat. You can pour some sort of like something on it would give it even more
0: flavor. These people were colonials. They weren't cavemen rubbing sticks together and inventing fire. They knew a thing or two. They came on big boats from England, Eddie. They know how to make food.
1: Yeah, I guess maybe.
0: All right, so I actually found out George Washington's diet, what he liked to eat every day. So
1: obviously it's flapjacks.
0: Could be. Maybe not. So we're going to see if we could eat what George Washington ate. And also, I want you to write down, like, if somebody, like a historian in 100 years was like, this is what Eddie used to eat daily.
1: Okay.
0: Write down breakfast, lunch, dinner, snacks, whatever.
1: Okay.
0: I wrote down mine, and we'll find out what George Washington used to love to eat. And if we could eat that, too, next.

0: Eddie is mind blown to figure out that George Washington knew how to use a stove and that they even had stoves.
1: No, I knew they had stoves. I misspoke. Yeah. Okay. It wasn't the stoves we have today. Like stoves, it was a fire inside a box, if you think about it.
0: What do you think a stove is now?
1: Yeah, but it's way more regulated with gas lines.
0: Sure,
1: and stuff.
0: But it's the same. I mean,
1: they would just put coal in, shovel stuff in there to keep the fire out lit.
0: It's the same concept.
1: Not really. Like, are you shoveling coal in your stove right now? Nope.
0: Nope. All right. We found out what George Washington's diet was. Let's see if we could actually eat what George Washington. This is the founder of our country. Fun fact, by the way, George Washington was extremely wealthy.
1: Really?
0: Like, adjusting for inflation, about $500 million.
1: If he had all that money, why did he have wood teeth?
0: I don't think he did. I think that's a

0: Rice Krispies, sure. Rice waffle?
1: Any rice treat. You've never...
0: Oh, I guess if you think... I guess, okay.
1: This is difficult today. All right. For lunch, he didn't have anything. George Washington did not have any lunch. He skipped it. 3 p.m. supper. Probably
0: 3 p.m.?
1: Probably because the sun goes down in an hour.
0: Oh, man.
1: Fried tripe, creamed cabbage, broiled bass. I had one of those moments where I didn't know if I should say bass or bass.
0: I thought you were having a stroke.
1: Glazed onions, ham, cold corned beef, broiled lamb, mutton, beer, and 5 glasses of wine.
0: 5 glasses of wine?
1: Dude, he got tipsy, man.
0: He was drunk every night.
1: He liked to drink.
0: Can we talk about 2 items in his old list?
1: If you can do it real quick.
0: Tripe.
1: Fish.
0: And then, oh.
1: Isn't it?
0: Tripe is your, like, your guts, man.
1: It is?
0: Yeah.
1: Okay.
0: Not cool.
1: I thought it was fish.
0: Ugh, cool.
1: All right. So that's what George Washington ate. I want to know what Eddie eats on a daily basis. Okay. If we're looking back 100 years from now, Eddie is the most interesting man in the world.

0: So we found out what George Washington's diet was. Kind of weird, but he had hoe cakes, which are like pancakes.
1: Yeah, but...
0: Yeah. And he liked to drink a lot.
1: Dude got drunk.
0: I can appreciate that. It's 95.9 KISS FM, Reed and Eddie in the afternoon. Let's look at Eddie's diet. If a historian is looking back 100, 200 years, and they're digging up Eddie, and they... What did Eddie eat? What did Eddie... What was his diet, Eddie? Go ahead. Start with breakfast.
1: I don't eat the same thing every day, but there's similarities every day.
0: I just pretend so you do.
1: Usually breakfast is just like some sort of shake, like a protein shake of sort that I make.
0: Yeah.
1: So that's usually my breakfast. As a matter of fact, I didn't have it today. It's still in the fridge here.
0: You know, I don't need an explanation. I just need you to tell me.
1: Oh, okay.
0: Me. Yeah.
1: Lunch, whatever I get. I get what I get.
0: Did you?
1: There's no solid.
0: I knew you didn't think about this.
1: No, I wrote it down.
0: You just wrote it
1: down. But seriously, like there's days I'll get a sandwich. Is that easier for you to a sandwich?
0: Yes.
1: It could be a pepperoni melt sandwich. It could be something else. But usually a sandwich for lunch. Tuna. I love tuna sandwiches. Oh,
0: just.
1: All right, and for dinner, oh, man, just calm down. This is who I am. And dinner, some sort of chicken, something with chicken. Chicken breast.
0: I really thought this
1: salads.
0: Would be much more interesting than it turned out to be.
1: This is what I eat.
0: I think about what you eat, and you're like, I don't know, a shake and a sandwich.
1: Well, that's what I eat. It's different every day. So I don't have. If I gotta pick something, the most common thing I eat every day, every single day, some sort of chicken, possibly, and a beef stick.
0: This went so bad. I don't even want to do mine now.
1: Well, I want to hear yours now.
0: No, because I actually did the thing.
1: I don't understand what thing you want me to do, Reed.
0: You heard George Washington.
1: Yes. Did you want me to make it up?
0: Oh, my God.
1: I'm so sorry. I don't
0: know. You are just testing me today.
1: I don't know what you're asking of me right now.
0: All right. Here's what I would do. All right. Please. Here, if you're looking back 100 years, Reed, this is Reed's diet here. Okay. Start the day off with a smoothie.
1: Sure.
0: Then maybe an Egg McMuffin.
1: Okay.
0: And some coffee. Was that so hard?
1: Do you do that every day?
0: Almost. No, if I could.
1: Oh, so if I could.
0: Oh, my God. All right.
1: I missed
0: for
1: that
0: lunch,
1: part.
0: A
1: totally
0: sandwich.
1: I missed that part. I'm so sorry.
0: Meat, lettuce, tomato, chips. There's my lunch. Water.
1: All right.
0: Dinner. What did Reed eat for dinner?
1: Pizza.
0: They're asking this 200 years ago after
1: pizza.
0: I go down in history.
1: Pizza. Costco pizza.
0: A steak filet.
1: Oh.
0: Or New York. French fries. Simple salad with Italian dressing. That's my dinner.
1: See, these are... I know where we went south.
0: You went south! And then for a snack a little later before I go to bed, Fruity Pebbles. Write it up, Doc.
1: All right.
0: Yours is the worst. You're so bad.
1: I was being realistic. You're giving me your fantasy lineup.
0: That's what I'm like, what do you like to eat? Write it down.
1: I did.
0: I'm done with you.

0: summer had a good run.
1: But it's time for the three dirtiest words on everyone's mind right now. Back. Two. School.
0: Kiss is here to make it easier.
1: On your wallet.
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can now go to a university, a legit university, and get a bachelor's degree in being an influencer. It's a real thing, and I don't hate it. And I promise you probably think that's crazy, but I'm going to try to maybe make it make sense for you. I think it's a great idea. We'll talk about it next. You can now be an influencer and go to college. You get a degree in it. I'll tell you what's up.

0: 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It's Reed and Eddie in the afternoon. What does your son want to be when he grows up right now?
1: Right now? I think he wants to like be a zoologist, like a somebody who works at a zoo, but not like he wants to do like the medical stuff with zoos, like help the animals.
0: A vet?
1: But not really a vet. I don't know. He wants to work with animals.
0: Okay, so we got him out of the clown phase.
1: I think so.
0: He still wants to be a clown?
1: Kind of sometimes.
0: All right. Well, check it out, Eddie. There is a new career path at universities that kids can go to school for and become a real professional influencer. There are actual classes to teach kids how to be influencers. And I'm just going to be honest with you, Eddie. I like it. I'll explain why. I think this is a great idea.
1: We got to stop with that.
0: Do we, though? Because I've got... Okay. Try to formulate some arguments here, because I think I got some pretty good ones. I think having influencer classes at universities and have a whole degree program dedicated to it.
1: A degree program with it too?
0: Yeah, that's what I'm talking about.
1: I thought it was just like a certification, like an actual degree. Like I have a bachelor's in influencing.
0: Yeah, I'll explain next. You can now become an influencer and go to college for it. I think it's a good idea. You might think I'm crazy, but I'm going to win you over. I'll tell you next.
1: I'm going to get my doctorate, doctor influencer.
0: Actually, we could just, just call ourselves doctors. Nobody's going to test us.
1: What if there was a test, an influencer test? We fail miserably.
0: I don't know.
1: Womp womp. Who grades us?
0: I don't know. But it's like we could tell anyone if we're going for a job interview that we were, regional manager of Toys R Us, and they ain't got nobody to call to back it up.
1: Good call. Good call.
0: All right. So you can be an influencer. You can go to school for it. Actual universities. I think it's a great idea. I'll tell you why. Hold on.

0: You can now go to school to be an influencer. An actual university is offering a bachelor's degree in content creation designed for aspiring influencers.
1: I don't like it one bit.
0: I do like it. It's 95.9 KISS FM, Reed and Eddie in the afternoon. So far that we know of, Arizona State University is offering this bachelor's program. That's a legit school. Mm-hmm. To be an influencer, it offers students the opportunity to create powerful content across video, podcasts, social media, and emerging platforms while building your brand.
1: I would hate to be a teacher of that class because every single student is going to be so entitled thinking that they're the right influencer, and you got to kind of kick them down a notch or two.
0: Hear it out here. The program teaches everything from personal brand building and social media marketing to videography, audience analytics, and podcast production. So instead of writing traditional, like a senior thesis, students will build an actual online audience on platforms like TikTok, YouTube, or Instagram and show measurable growth. By graduation, they're expected to have real followers, engagement data, and a portfolio to show that they can show employers and sponsors.
1: So they're essentially trying to be us. So we're going to teach you how to be on the radio, make content,
0: listen,
1: have fans and listeners.
0: This is coming from two people who went to broadcast school.
1: This is us.
0: Yeah. But we did this.
1: The description is us.
0: This is us in the future, right? Like, this is the next generation of...
1: I could teach that class with my eyes closed.
0: No, you couldn't.
1: 100%.
0: I think it's a great idea because it's a great way to make money. This is the future. This is what people are doing.
1: I think it's going to give up false hope, man.
0: Maybe, but so did broadcast school to a lot of people.
1: Yeah, that's true.
0: And think about it, Eddie.
1: Not everybody can be a success like me.
0: You need to get your son in front of these iPads and start making him do content stuff.
1: I think that's exactly what I don't want to do.
0: Because, dude, I've got the top 5 or 6 influencers and how much money they make, and it's mind-blowing.
1: My kid is addicted right now to Ryan Trahan on YouTube.
0: That's awesome. I don't know who that is, but that's awesome.
1: That's the problem. He wants to be the next Ryan Trahan.
0: What's wrong with that? He's going to be making money. For example, Mr. Beast is the highest paid influencer. Do you know how much money he makes?
1: A lot of money.
0: Give me an estimate.
1: It's in the billions, right? $2 billion a year. Is it more?
0: No, not even near that.
1: $300
0: million. $2 billion a year?
1: He's giving away money left and right. I just assumed he made it.
0: He's got like Elon Musk money?
1: Yeah. He's got to be close.
0: Mr. Beast makes $300 million a year.
1: I thought he made more, but either way, it's impressive.
0: I don't...
1: He's got chocolate now, candy bars and stuff.
0: So for a second, you thought you can make $2 billion a year and you would not want your son to pursue that?
1: Not everybody. He... Mr. Beast is an outlier, man.
0: Okay. No, he's not. Hold on. We'll talk more about this. Hold on. Got me.

0: Summer had a good run.
1: But it's time for the three dirtiest words on everyone's mind right now.
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1: to school. 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

0: school that does allow a bachelor's degree in being a content creator, to be a social media influencer. Mr. Beast makes $300 million a year. Your son's obsessed with somebody.
1: Yeah, Ryan Trahan. I think if you see him, you'd recognize him. Kids love him.
0: So why do you think I would love him?
1: Well, I enjoy it too. They're good videos. Don't get me wrong. I think you're going to give out the false hope to all these kids who think that it's going to be easy. Like, I've caught my kid. I probably have some of his practice videos, what he would talk about and do as a YouTuber. So, but not everybody has it factor. Not everybody can pull it off. Not everybody's going to get all these views. So it's a false sense of you could do this. And no,
0: I don't think
1: it's like hitting lightning in a bottle.
0: Bachelor's degree is a false sense of anything that any other degree wouldn't be. It's like you could get a bachelor's degree in accounting. Doesn't mean you're going to be an all-star high profile accountant. You could be.
1: I don't know.
0: You
1: got to
0: apply yourself.
1: I don't think you make money. Big money influencing, unless you're a big famous person already.
0: Well, Mr. Beast wasn't.
1: He caught lightning in a bottle. Like, he's an outlier.
0: Who's the?
1: I'll give you a good example in our industry. When all these new radio shows, syndicated shows, they're always people that are famous elsewhere. For usually now they're hiring. Oh, well, this
0: with
1: person
0: podcasts,
1: has social media.
0: I'll say,
1: right,
0: yeah,
1: that too. So now these podcasters are getting radio jobs no radio experience.
0: Who's that one guy? Blimpy. Not Bluey.
1: Bumpy.
0: Who's the guy?
1: Blippi.
0: Blippi.
1: Yeah.
0: Yeah. That dude makes this was years ago, made like $30 million a week.
1: Lightning in a bottle. He found the niche.
0: He's not, though, because it happens all the time. I've got a list here. You know who Dar Man is?
1: Yeah.
0: I don't. $65 million a year. Yeah. You got Steven.
1: Who's the next Dar Man? We don't know.
0: I don't even know who Dar Man is.
1: He's like very zen kind of guy and do the right thing kind of guy.
0: Steven Bartlett. I don't know who he is. He's a YouTuber, makes $52 million a year.
1: Ugh.
0: Markiplier, YouTuber, $38 million a year. Like, it's possible to do if you give people the tools to do it, but they have to apply themselves. It's not like any degree. You don't go there and be like, all right, you're guaranteed to be a superstar at this field.
1: I would like to see the difference between the number one of that content, whatever specific content that one guy makes, versus the next person behind him. Like, is he making all this money because he's the only one with that content?
0: I don't know. But, dude, you also look at OnlyFans.
1: That is true. But there's also some gross
0: people.
1: It's
0: so ridiculous. I just saw today an 82-year-old lady who's an actress, just started her OnlyFans. She was Misty she was the girl from Play Misty for Me. And she was an actress. I don't know. She was a blonde bombshell in the 60s or something.
1: Yeah, you weren't on OnlyFans to find that out, were you?
0: I was on TMZ. I don't have OnlyFans. I don't. I would never. What was... I don't.

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You can join us and me this Saturday out at the Goodwill in Green Bay, right on West Mason Street. I'll be there from noon until 2, and it's another donation drive. 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Also, back to school's happening, so maybe you need some clothes or maybe some stuff that you can send off with the kids in the backpack to school. Either way, this

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